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2: Alabama took over 7 minutes off the clock. Dwight Phillips will start the game at running back for Georgia. We're back at the Piedmont Healthcare Radio booth at the Larry Bunsen Broadcast Suite. Some bad news for Georgia. Gabe Harris went running off the field holding his right arm. Gunnar Stockton is the quarterback. Dogs, two receivers out here to the left. That's Jacoby White-Elton and Talon Taylor. Two receivers right. Big Elias Williams, a tight end, coming in motion. Lining up in a slot. Dogs hand it to Peanut across the 40. Breaks a tackle at the 45. Peanut Phillips, first down up near the 50.
3: Peanut's earned these opportunities. He's no longer just a specialty back. First down, able to make a guy miss right at the line of scrimmage, breaks a tackle, big game.
2: They don't give him the spot. They're going to call it second down and very short. So Georgia in the shotgun. No review for this one. Gunner up under center, apparently the 48 and three quarters. Got to get to the 49. Gunner going to hand it off the left side. Peanut at the 50. Peanut at the 45. No doubt about that one. First down, Georgia. Let's send it down to DJ Shockley. Shock.
4: Hey, fellas, one of the things that Coach Bobo talked to the offense about before they came out here was elite communication and elite organization. They're going to throw a lot of formations, personnel, all that kind of stuff at Alabama. The communication has to be key. You'll see the tight ends and the tackles all sometimes holding hands or gripping each other for that elite communication. You got to have it, especially early with how loud it is.
2: All right, Dogs, a Gunner Stockton in the shotgun. Sideline report brought to you by Ken Nugent. A scan of energy first down here for Georgia. Rolling right, Bo Walker, the back. Gunner throwing wide open down the right side. Lawson Lucky's got it at the 25, out of bounds on the 20-yard line. Georgia finding a hole in the coverage, and Gunner throws a strike for a first down.
3: Well, there's the veteran experience of Gunner. You bring Sakovi across the formation in motion. He identifies the defense and is able to find Lucky in the space. And actually, London Humphreys clears out, and then Lucky's right behind it in the hole that's created once that corner clears.
2: Scan energy first down into the Massey Ferguson red zone. Dogs go with a stacked up backfield here. Now a couple players go in motion. Now it's going to be empty. Line of scrimmage at 19. First and 10 for Georgia. Man in motion. Gunner going to fake and roll it around the left side for a gain of about four on a jet sweep to Kobe White-Elton. Dogs using a lot of motion. Luke Metz, leading tackler for Alabama, makes the stop. And the spot, whoa, is going to be on the 17. So a gain of two there, not four.
3: That's two. You've got them down for two. You've cut a short.
2: Second down and eight from the Alabama 17. Talon Taylor and Jacoby White-Elton out wide right. Dwight Phillips is the back. Two receivers left, Humphreys and Lucky. Gunner out of the shotgun, standing on the 22-yard line of Alabama. Gunner takes the snap, hands it to Peanut around the left end. 15, 10, 5, touchdown, Peanut Phillips.
3: There's a flag down, and Kirby Smart is furious.
5: Holding. Offense, number seven. 10-yard penalty, remaining second down.
2: They're going to bring it back. Lawson Lucky called for a hold on the end.
3: Yeah, when Peanut bounces it, Lucky's trying to give him the inside cut. Peanut takes the outside cut, gets a little bit of grab. Probably a good call for everyone but dog fans. They don't like it.
2: So now the ball's spotted back on the 27. And Georgia's got to get down to the 9. It's second down and a long 17 or 18. Gunner out of the gun. Two receivers right, two receivers left. Man in motion, Jaden Riddell Gunner dropping back, stopping, throwing underneath, complete to Riddell, who's toppled over around the 24, and a flag came flying out. Jane Riddell is down right now. He is hit very hard. Red Morgan with the stop, and we'll wait on the call. The Georgia training staff coming out. Jane Riddell, one of Georgia's outstanding tight ends,
5: offense,
2: is down, and there's another call against Georgia. They have just called Georgia for an offensive pass interference. So here in Tuscaloosa, back-to-back penalties against Georgia. And this first half presented by attorney Ken Nugent. Injured in a wreck. There's only one call. That's all. CallKen.com. So a TD off the board. And Georgia going backwards. Jaden Riddell is hurt. There's 5:07 to go in quarter number one. No score. Dogs and Bama on the Georgia Bulldogs Sports Network.
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2: All right, Georgia's got to get to the 9 for a first down. 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The line of scrimmage with Dwight Phillips coming in is going to be the Alabama 36 as we are live in the Larry Munson Broadcast Suite, Piedmont Healthcare Radio booth. Touchdown taken off the board. Back-to-back 10-yard penalties. It is second down, and Georgia's got to get from the 36 to the 9, so second and 27, and now they move it back a little bit further to the 37-yard line. So call it second down and 28. Gunner in the shotgun with Peanut Phillips to his right. Does Georgia try to get a little here just to get closer for a Peyton Woodring field goal, or do the Dogs take a shot? Two receivers right, two receivers left. Gunner in the gun, takes the snap, stepping up with time, fakes, looks, fakes again. Gunner now rolling left. He wants to run across the 40 to the 35. Gunner slides down at the 30. Alabama covered it well. Great job by Gunner Stockton.
3: And great job by the line up front. Gave him all day to work through his progression. Couldn't find anything that he liked. And protected the football. I know after that last series from Keelan Russell, that comes at a premium.
2: Kedrick Bingley Jones, big lineman, able to chase him down. Freshman Nick Peel is into the game for Georgia, running back to the right of Gunner. Three receivers right, including big Elias Williams, who comes in motion this way, right to left, now back to his right. Georgia hands it to Peel across the left side 30. He fumbled the ball. There's a fight for it, and I think Nick Peel got it back. The freshman's able to get it back around the 26. Oh, my goodness. That's going to bring up fourth down, and Peyton Woodring will make his way out onto the field.
3: Pick number zero, Pierre for Alabama, not only comes off the block, but gets his hand right on the ball to strip it. Fortunate that Peel was able to hop right on this phone fumble.
2: Well, Snelling's will snap. Gunner Stockton will hold it on the Alabama 33. It's a 43-yard attempt for Peyton Woodring. The snap is set down. Peyton's kick on the way. Watch it. It looks good. It is good. Peyton Woodring connects from 43, and the Dogs draw first blood.
3: Such a weapon to have a kicker that you trust. 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
2: 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We are in the first quarter. The score, Georgia 3, Alabama nothing on the Georgia Bulldogs Sports Network.
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2: 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Georgia with a 3-0 lead over Alabama, 3:25 to go in the first quarter. 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Bulldogs go 36 yards, 7 plays, 4 minutes, 15 seconds. Peyton Woodring with a 43-yard field goal, the 64th of his career, moving him into a tie with Marshall Morgan for the 5th most made in Bulldog annals. Gunner Stockton scrambling. Mighty big play after those two penalties.
3: Well, there was time. He was able to look through the field. I think I saw some encouraging signs from that first series. I know you want to come away with a touchdown, but Dwight Phillips looked sharp. The offensive line was able to hold up against a defensive front from Alabama that has been wreaking havoc in any plays that lasted past the first couple of counts. So encouraging signs. Obviously, you want to come away with seven, but first series, you create a turnover on defense, come away with points in enemy territory. Good way to start for Georgia.
2: Scott and Lee, the deep men for Alabama. Scott on the far side, Lee on the near. Peyton Woodring to kick off from the 35, going right to left. That's north to south. The wind has twisted Old Glory around the flagpole, and Peyton with a big bertha here about 8 yards deep, and it'll be Bama ball. Another touchback. 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What a scene, what a setting here tonight in Tuscaloosa. Alabama will start with the ball on the left hash mark. 25-yard line, first and 10. Dogs in white, Bama in crimson. I love our white uniforms with those red helmets. Keelan Russell in the shotgun here for Alabama. DJ Crowell, the back, off to his left. Bama bringing it tight end in motion from right to left. And Crowell running left, comes around the 25 and is pushed out around the 28-29. Raylan Wilson leading the tackle. There's a big scrum over there on the far left side. We'll wait on the spot. And they're going to put it on the 28. It'll be second down and 7.
3: And J.J.A. had a shot at it behind the line of scrimmage, wasn't able to wrap him up. That's something to watch with no Gabe Harris back from the locker room yet.
2: Crowell, the back, off to the right of the outstanding quarterback, Keelan Russell. Now to the left of Russell. Play clock at 8. Russell in the shotgun. Georgia sneaking a man up. Four-man front. Tight end in motion. Bama running up the middle. Now bouncing it off the left side. First down across the 35-yard line. Good running there by E.J. Crowell. J.J. Bolden, Raylan Wilson on the stop.
3: This rushing attack from Alabama is much improved since the last time we saw them last year. They got three running backs that are very capable. They like to rotate through. Crowell being one of the younger ones. Trayshawn Brown, another true freshman, both big contributors.
2: Boy, you better take the right angles against these Alabama runners. Trayshawn Brown into the lineup now. Bama, two receivers left, one split out to the right. Play clock at 5. Man in motion for Bama. They get a fake left. Now Russell running that way. Hanna giving chase. Receiver wide open. That's Brown up across the 40 to around the 43. Bama with a gain of around 8 on first down. K.J. Bolden with the stop.
3: Keelan Russell on the move. The encouraging news, Gabe Harris was back on the field for that rep. And K.J. Bolden able to close, minimize the damage on that rollout.
2: Spotted on the 42, and it is second down and 3.5 here for Alabama. Georgia with a 3-0 lead, 90 seconds to go in the first quarter. Brown is the back. Russell, the quarterback, out of the shotgun. Georgia with a 5-man front. Russell hands it off, left side, driving. I think he's going to be short of the first down. They let him play on, no whistle. We'll have to wait on the spot up around the 45. Raylan Wilson, the first man in, and there are about 20 guys in a phone booth right there, Stitch. Are going to give him the first down.
3: I think it's pretty clear Alabama wants to make sure everyone in this stadium knows, everyone watching this game knows, it's not going to play out the way it did last time. They're going to commit to the run. They feel like they're much improved in that space and going to challenge this Georgia front to hold up against it.
2: The line of scrimmage, the Alabama 46, first and 10 for the Crimson Tide. 43 seconds to go in the first quarter. Dogs with a 3-0 lead. Tight end in motion. Russell dropping back. Here comes pressure from Georgia. They throw incomplete into the void across the 50. Bama trying to get it to the backup tight end, Caleb Edwards, who goes 6'6", 264. So Georgia mixing up some defensive looks. Freshman Kamari Brooks in for Georgia. Horton's in. Hall is in. J.J.A. is in. Daniel Hill is the back. Ryan Williams split out this way. Number one against number one. That is Ryan Williams and Ellis Robinson. Second down and 10 for Alabama. Russell dropping with time. Throws complete over the middle across the 50. Hit again to about the 49. It's going to bring up third down and around 5. Rico Scott on the catch. Dinkins with the stop. 21 seconds. Clock moving. Again, Bama's got to get to the 44. They're on the Georgia 49-yard line. It looks like they want to run a play and not take this into the second quarter. 10 seconds to go in the first quarter. 3-0 Georgia. Bama, a critical third down just across the 50-yard line. Man in motion. Russell claps his hands. 2 seconds to go, and we're just going to let this one move into the second quarter. Georgia didn't jump off sides there. And what a start to this one here. We can catch our breath for just a moment. First half presented by attorney Ken Nugent. Injured. You know who to call. There's only one. One call. CallKen.com. It is 3-0 Georgia. Alabama with a third down. 5 yards to go from the 49-yard line. And we're back to Tuscaloosa after this timeout on the Georgia Bulldogs Sports Network.
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2: Georgia leading Alabama 3-0 as we begin the second quarter. Crimson Tide, third down and 5 from the Georgia 49-yard line. Our Farm Credit quarter recap presented by Ag South, Ag Georgia, and Southwest Georgia Farm Credit. Loans for land and farm. Alabama with a fumble in Georgia territory. Dogs score on a Peyton Woodring field goal. A touchdown taken off the board. There were two penalties for the Bulldogs. 7-play, 36-yard drive. Now Bama for the second time into Georgia territory. Third down, 5 to go. Piedmont Healthcare Radio Booth, Larry Munson Broadcast Suite. Let's see if the Dogs can get the stop. Bama has been awfully good on third down. The one time Georgia stopped the Crimson Tide, Bama got it on fourth down.
3: We're lining up with a race car package with Gabe Harris, Sone, Q Johnson, Chris Cole out on the edge.
2: Hill is the back off to the left of Johnson. Ryan Williams and Law Brooks out to the right. Scott split out to the left. Third down and 5. Can the Dogs get the stop right here, leading Alabama 3-0? Keelan Russell in the shotgun, standing back on his 45, takes the snap. Russell looking, scrambling, coming to his left, throws incomplete on the run. Good pressure there from Georgia, and that's going to bring up fourth down. Rico Scott, the intended receiver, nicely played. The Dogs kept him hemmed up.
3: Yeah, you got to keep him contained. You want to create some chaos, but he can hurt you with his legs. They get him moving. He's not able to set his feet and plant as he throws, underthrows his receiver.
2: Alex Asparuhov on the punt for Alabama. Standing back on the Crimson Tide 36, a line of scrimmage at Georgia 49-yard line. Sakovi Whitehelm, the deep man for Georgia. He takes the snap. spinning it off to the right. Watch out behind you. This is going to bounce for the Crimson Tide inside the 10, to the 5, to the 3, to the 2, around the 1-yard line. Bama gets a bounce, and Georgia's going to have a long way to go. They're going to mark it, it looks like, around the 2-yard line, 47 yards on the punt. We'll wait, and yeah, that is indeed going to be the spot on the 2. First and 98 for the Dogs. Georgia leading Alabama 3-0. Now this Bama defense, Red Morgan, out of Phoenix City, asking for this crowd to get loud, and you can bet that they are. 14:46 to go in the second quarter. Big Terrence Green on the nose, 6'6", 313. Bo Walker is the back. Man in motion. The Dogs give it to Walker up the middle, around the 5, up to around the 7. Good gainer there at right guard. Zakai Helton with some good blocking up front for Georgia.
3: So no Chauncey Bowens today. Haven't seen Nate Frazier. Dwight Phillips, a little more of a speed guy, make you miss. They bring in Bo Walker in these situations. We haven't seen any Nate Frazier yet.
2: Give him a gain of 4 to the 6. It'll be second down and 6 here for Georgia. Good gainer there to at least get a little room to operate. Greg Dandridge split out wide right. London Humphreys wide left. Ethan Barbour in at a tight end. Bo Walker the back. Gunner in the gun. Play clock at 3. Here's Bo off the right side. Not much this time. Little bit of second effort to get out maybe to the 8. It's the middle of that Bama defense with Woodson and Metz. And Georgia with a third down. And they give him a gain of 1 to the 7. Third down and 5 yards to go.
3: Woodson was able to undercut that Barbour block off the edge. Get to Bo Walker before he could build up any steam.
2: Gunner working out of the gun. Two receivers right, two receivers left. Lawson Lucky and Elias Williams both in. Georgia running a little screen out to the left side across the 10, short of the first down. The play had a bit of an opening, but Matt's in there with the stop. Dandridge on the reception on the far side, and Georgia's going to have to punt. Well, Alabama got a great punt. Now the line of scrimmage at Georgia 10. It's fourth down and 2.
3: Metz just beats the block of Ernest Green. Try to set up a little tunnel screen. Metz recognizes it, undercuts Ernest Green, able to make the tackle.
2: Ryan Williams, a deep man. Drew Miller on the punt here for Georgia. Oh, a high snap. Drew able to field it, and he gets his foot into this one. It is going to bounce across the 50 out of bounds right there. First half presented by attorney Ken Nugent. Injured, you know who to call. There's only one call. That's all. Call Ken.com. So Bama will have it right at midfield with 12 minutes and 39 seconds to go in quarter number 2. The score from Tuscaloosa, it's Georgia 3 and Alabama nothing on the Georgia Bulldogs Sports Network.
0: No more talking. No more hype. 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
2: 3-0 Georgia, first and 10 Bama from the Tide 47-yard line. Oh, now they're going to mark it on the 50. So they're going to give Alabama the ball to 50. Attorney Ken Nugent, sideline report with DJ Shockley.
7: Hey, fellas, a couple keys for the defense coming into this game. One of them was knuckle up. Obviously, that's pretty self-explanatory, but the other one is cleats in the ground. Alabama likes to go fast. They want to make sure they get their cleats in the ground and go. And they're doing a good job of what we call the mud rush. They get up to a point and don't go past the quarterback, but also push it up forward with the middle guys so you don't push them in the pocket.
2: That's a great point there, Shock. Not over-rushing that QB. Piedmont Healthcare Radio Booth, Larry Bunsen Broadcast Suite. Crowell is the back. Pistol formation here for Keelan Russell. Ball on the 50. Dogs leading 3-0. Bama with its third possession. Now Crowell comes up to the left of the quarterback. Russell takes a snap. Fakes. Drop it back. He's being pressured. Russell throws off his back foot. Incomplete down the left sideline.
3: Coach Smart and me, I'm with him. He's looking for intentional grounding.
8: I think the quarterback was outside the tackle box.
3: Was he?
8: Second down.
3: Was he outside?
2: Second down and 10 for Alabama. Daniel Hill is the back. Hill standing to the left of Russell. Two receivers left, one receiver right. That's Ryan Williams. Again, he's being guarded by Ellis Robinson. Russell in the gun. Georgia bringing pressure. Russell steps up, throws low and incomplete. Trying for Rico Scott out on the right side. That's going to bring up a critical third down and 10 yards to go. Could Georgia get a three and out right here and get off the field?
3: That's another underthrow by Russell.
2: Gabe Harris in for Georgia on that defensive front. Russell wants to go quickly. Hill is the back to Russell's right. He's standing on the Alabama 44. It's third down and 10 from the 50. Georgia showing pressure. Russell dropping back. Russell's got time. Throwing long over the middle. Incomplete. Russell trying to get it to Law Brooks. It was behind him. Pressure coming from Georgia. K.J. Bolden on the coverage. And that's going to bring up fourth down, 10 yards to go for Alabama from the 50. The Tide just punted Georgia down on the 2-yard line. Now they're going to try and do it again with Asparuhov. Big stop there by Georgia.
3: Another miss by Keelan Russell. Brooks had hooked up right in the middle of the zone. Russell just misses him on the throw.
2: So Kobe White-Helton back by himself. Line of scrimmage of 50. Asparuhov. This one's spinning. So Kobe single spear catch and makes it on the 6-yard line going backwards. Oh, so Georgia going to have a long way to go. This first half presented by attorney Ken Nugent, injured. You know who to call. There's only one call. CallKen.com. We wait for the officials to spot this one. It's going to be somewhere around the 7-yard line. Punt right now, 42 yards. We got to run into a timeout. It'll be Georgia ball when we return. 12:17 to go. Dogs 3, Alabama nothing on the Georgia Bulldogs Sports Network.
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2: 3-0 Dogs, Barbasol offensive update with DJ Shockley. Shock, what do you got?
7: Hey, fellas, some of the conversation here down here on the sideline with the offense is about getting more movement at the point of attack. They want to run the football, but they haven't gotten the movement they want, especially in the interior. But also talking about got to be more physical on the perimeter. Haven't been getting, they want to get the ball to the perimeter, but haven't been physical enough. See more stuff go to that perimeter here in this drive, but also want to get the run game going more, too.
2: 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And Dogs are going to be going backwards here.
15: Offense. Number 9.
2: So that'll be half the distance to the 3.5. Piedmont Healthcare Radio booth, Larry Bunsen broadcast suite. So movement there for Georgia. Just got going a little early. Dogs have got to get to the 17. And they're going to put the ball right where you spot it for an extra point. So first and 13.5 here for the Dogs. Gunner out of the shotgun. That's Peanut Phillips, the back. Off to Gunner's right. This Bama crowd just roaring. 12:17 to go, second quarter. Gunner hands it off left side. Not much. And then a late push and a little squirt through out around the 10-yard line. Dwight Phillips found a tiny little crease to pick up a good gainer of about 7 yards.
3: Yeah, Peanut runs into the herd, but no one wraps him up. He's able to bounce off his own lineman who had the defensive front covered up for Alabama, then squirts through late.
2: And they now spot it on the 9, so give him around 6. Dog's got to get up to the 17. Deep handoff here, and a push up to the 15, 16, 17. Georgia trying to drive. It's going to be close. We'll have to wait on the spot. Going to bring up third down, I think, as Woodson makes the stop. Well, that penalty winds up hurting. And
3: first down.
2: But now there's a penalty flag, and the Chains have a fourth down, now a first down. There are flags everywhere, and there's confusion.
16: The official initiated a review of the previous play. The ruling on the field was the one who made the line of game.
2: So the spot up near the 17, and once again, they'll review this. The play under review brought to you by Pruitt Health, where family makes us stronger. 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And Dwight Phillips really read it well. How about the little crease he found on the play before?
3: He's been known as that outside space runner. That's back-to-back between the tackle runs by Dwight Phillips that looked really good.
2: Looks like he's going to be a little bit short, so the first review went for Alabama. We'll see what this one does. There's 11:24 to go in the second quarter. Georgia is leading the Crimson Tide 3-0. Georgia fans, it's here. Play the Georgia Bulldog Scratcher. 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
8: After the runner was short of the line of game, it'll be third down at the 16-yard line.
2: The Georgia Lottery, when you play, Georgia students win. So third down and a little less than a yard. They're going to spot it back on the 16. Kirby unhappy as he talks to the head linesman. Let's see if the Dogs just sneak this one here with Gunner. Critical third down right here. Georgia, the Dogs, we're deep in our own territory, but trying to get a first down and get a little room. Two receivers coming out right. Two receivers stacked to the left. Gunner's in the shotgun. Bama shifts. Gunner going to run to his right. Across the 15 to the 17, he gets a first down. Quarterback sweep right there. Scana Energy first down presented by Scana Energy. And they'll spot it somewhere between the 17 and the 18, middle of the field. Bo Walker in at the back for Georgia. Craig Dandridge down out wide this way. London Humphreys on the far side. Clock ticks down under 11 minutes to go in the second quarter. Georgia 3, Alabama nothing. Gunner Stockton in the shotgun. Four-man.

0: 28. They're going to put it on the 16. Gunner telling Lawson Lucky to split out. Dwight Phillips is in. Georgia with some confusion here. Two tight ends. That makes this crowd get even louder. Play clock at 5. Let's see if Georgia calls time. Gunner takes a snap. Hands it off for Dwight Phillips, who breaks out inside. A good gainer here for Dwight Phillips across the 25-yard line. Bring it up third down and about 3. Red Morgan with the tackle.
1: Georgia goes with 13 personnel, 3 tight ends on the field. Had Lawson Lucky out as that split wide receiver. Still have Elias Williams and Barbour in to block. Again, you see the elusivity of Dwight Phillips running in tight.
0: Third down, 3 yards to go. Line of scrimmage at Georgia 25. Dogs have got a 3-0 lead. Second quarter, 9:16, 9:15 to go. Gunner in the shotgun with Dwight Phillips off to his left. Play clock at 10. Bama fans making a lot of noise. 2 receivers right, 1 receiver left. Gunner, quick drop, throwing it out this way. It's caught on the sideline. First down, London Humphreys.
1: Super accurate ball by Gunner Stockton. Puts it right on the sidelines for London Humphreys before he makes this break. He turns. That ball's waiting on him right there.
0: Gain up to the 34-yard line. First down brought to you by Scana Energy. First and 10 for Georgia from the 34. Dwight Phillips is the back off to the left of Gunner Stockton. 8:42 to go. Clock moving here in the second quarter. 3-0 Georgia. Elias Williams in motion. High snap. Gunner fumbles it. He picks it up. Runs left. Scrambles right. And is just eaten alive. Back around the 27-yard line. A big loss on the play. And a mistake there for Georgia.
1: That snap just goes high and to the right for Gunner. He's able to get something on it just enough so that it doesn't sky its way all the way back into the end zone, really. So that's the second snap that was a little bit iffy coming from Bobo.
0: Now you got another very long situation here. Second down and 17. 3 receivers left. 1 receiver out to the right. Dwight Phillips is the back. Gunner, another high snap. Gunner steps into the throw. Over the middle. It's caught on the run. 45-40. Riddell 30. 25 down to the 20-yard line.
1: Gunner Stockton making plays. He sees his big tight end running through the middle of the defense. They end up splitting their safeties. Hubbard's not able to recover. Riddell runs that route right up the seam. Gunner puts it right on him.
0: Gain of 53 on the play to Jaden Riddell. Line of scrimmage, a 20-yard line. That's a Scana Energy first down. Gunner out of the shotgun with Phillips to his right. Georgia with a 3-0 lead, 7:15, 7:14 to go. Barbour in motion. Fake a toss. Gunner over the middle. Open, London Humphreys, touchdown. Right down the right hash. A 20-yard scoring strike from Gunner Stockton to London Humphreys. And Georgia on the edge of the Massey Ferguson red zone caps off a 92-yard drive. A brilliant throw from Gunner Stockton to London Humphreys.
1: Back-to-back dimes by Gunner Stockton. They run a little switch route with London Humphreys running right up the seam. Demands a perfect ball. Gunner puts it on him. Touchdown, Dogs.
0: Here's Peyton Woodring for the point after touchdown. Snelling's to snap. Gunner to hold. It is set down. The kick is on the way. And it is good. That Georgia touchdown brought you by Kaneka Sausage, the official smoked sausage of the Georgia Bulldogs. First half presented by attorney Ken Nugent. Injured in a wreck. There's only one call. That's all. 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Dogs go all the way. And with 7:09 to go in the second quarter here in Tuscaloosa, the score is Georgia 10 and Alabama nothing on the Georgia Bulldogs Sports Network.
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3: 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Gunner Stockton to London Humphreys. 20-yard touchdown, one play after Stockton to Jaden Riddell for 53.
4: And that Riddell play set it up. Great route by Riddell. He had inside leverage on free safety Bray Hubbard for Alabama. Gunner throws the ball away from that coverage. Riddell's able to run with it. Does almost the exact same thing on the next play to Humphreys on that seam. And with a switch release from Barber, just the accuracy for Gunner on full display on back-to-back plays.
3: Lee and Scott, the deep men for the Alabama Crimson Tide. Lee on the far side as we're back in the Piedmont Healthcare Radio booth. Larry Bunsen broadcast suite. Peyton Woodring set to kick it off. Peyton kicks this one high. This is returnable, and Bama's going to bring this one back. This is Lee across the 10 to the 15. He's got an open. Look out. There is a flag down, and he's hit up across the 30 around the 33. Let's see if Alabama will be called for its first penalty of the game. Raylan Wilson with the stop. We'll wait on the officials. There's 7:01 to go in the first half. And it looks like they're walking it backwards.
5: During the return, illegal block in the back. Return team, number 21, 10-yard penalty for spot foul. First down.
3: So that's a penalty on Alabama. Georgia Bulldogs Football Radio Network brought to you by Georgia Power. They're going to say the block happened as we wait for the officials to step this one off. Yeah, they at first were going to put it on the 20. Now they're going to mark it back, I think, on the 11. Yeah, that's where they're going to put it down. First down and 10 for the Crimson Tide.
4: Yeah, 10 yards from the spot of the foul. So they had the initial block in the back around the 20-yard line, back it all the way up to the 11. Ends up being close to a 20-yard penalty.
3: 7:01 to go, first half. Midway through the second quarter, Brown the back. Off to the left of Russell. Receiver in motion is Brooks. Two men split out to the left. Russell fakes, rolls to his left, drops it off, and a gain up around the 20. That is live.
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3: Receiver right, one receiver left. Tight ends on either side. Now they flank one of them out. Russell, drop it, being chased, throws out wide open for a touchdown on the left side. The tight end, Marshall Pritchett. And Alabama in three plays goes 89 yards But this might remind you something. The 21 SEC championship games, Dogs got up 10-0, and they hit a quick deep ball to make it 10-7. And that's also Alabama. You know, after Georgia went up 10-0, a sense of urgency, and the tide strikes right back.
4: You talked about starting fast. Georgia does that. Alabama's able to respond. Big run by Brown, and then followed up with that touchdown throw to Pritchett.
3: So Talty on for the extra point here for Alabama. It is set down on the way, up and good. Connor Talty now 30 out of 30 on the year. And with 5:49 to go in the second quarter, the score is now Georgia 10 and Alabama 7. And the big play, the long run from Brown. Engineered Solutions of Georgia drive summary. Three plays, 89 yards, minute 12. Russell to Pritchett for 22. And now Bambo will kick it off. And how about an ideal world here at Stitch? Let's get a two for none. Get clock at 5:49. Score with about 5 seconds left on the half to take the opening kickoff for the second half. Come down and score again.
4: That's the beauty of deferring, right?
3: You want to
4: get that double back-to-back possession.
3: Well, the momentum in this thing, it's going to change hands about 59 times here tonight. 10-7, Georgia. And set to kick it off here for the Crimson Tide is going to be Lorcan Quinn. Ball on the left hash. Humphreys and Sakovi White-Helton deep for Georgia. Sakovi going to let this one go. It lands on the O in Crimson. And that'll give us a moment to pause 10 seconds. Station identification on the Georgia Bulldogs Sports Network.
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3: Dogs with a 10-7 lead, 5:49 to go in the second quarter. Stay tuned for the Knox Pest Control halftime report. Knox knocks them out. Dwight Phillips is the back off to the left of Gunnar Stockton. Chauncey Bowens is out. Nate Frazier has not played tonight. Here comes Elias Williams in motion. Now in a slot off to the right. Georgia fakes. Here's Elias on the run. The ball's batted in the air and intercepted by Alabama on the 30-yard line. Those big defensive linemen, they get the hands up. And Bray Hubbard comes up with it. And Alabama deep in Georgia territory. The Dogs leading it 10-7. And now both teams have turned it over once.
4: Gunner tries to get the fastball. He sees Dandridge in that little inside cut. Hubbard's playing that zone, is able to get a hand on the ball and intercept it. So he knocks it up to himself and intercepts it.
3: First and 10 on the Georgia 29-yard line for Alabama. Dogs with a 10-7 lead. Crowell in as the back. And these last four plays, the game has just suddenly turned from 10-0 to 10-7. And now Bama's first and 10. On the Georgia 29, Russell out of the shotgun. Double stack off to the right. Four receivers that way. Ryan Williams off to the left. They run an inside screen, and the Dogs blow it up back on the 35 and pushing a Bama receiver all the way back across the 40, and they blow the whistle. Georgia all over E.J. Crowell. Khalil Barnes and K.J. Bolden leading the way.
4: This Georgia defense has to answer, and Khalil Barnes starts off this series by beating the block, getting on top of the Alabama rusher. That's E.J. Crowell. He runs hard. That's a running back out in space. Alabama wants a face mask. Looked like K.J. Bolden might have slipped his hand up. They didn't call it.
3: Line of scrimmage, a 38 of Georgia. Hill is the back, so it is second down and long here for the Crimson Tide. They got to get across the 20. And a whistle and motion, I think, on Alabama. It is, so they'll back about five more.
5: False start. Offense, number 54. 5-yard penalty.
3: That's going to be on the big right tackle, Javon James, 6'5", 317, a senior. Line now, the 43-yard line. Second down and long here for Bama. 23, 24 yards. Three receivers left. One receiver right. Now a fourth receiver out to the left. They might take a shot at the end zone here. Georgia with a four-man front. Russell out of the shotgun. They bring him back up. That's Daniel Hill. Russell rolling to his left. Rolling. He throws. Intercepted and dropped. He nearly had it. Oh, Khalil Barnes coming across. Had both hands on it. Just couldn't quite squeeze it.
4: I think he was baiting Russell, too. He knew where the route was coming. He was waiting on the outside, expecting Russell to roll out. And he was going to undercut this pass and make the interception. Gets both hands on it, just not able to come down.
3: Trying to get it to Ryan Williams, who's had a sensational career. Now it is third down from the 43. Daniel Hill is the back. They got to get across the Georgia 20. Russell drop it. Pressure. Russell rolls left, sidesteps, throws. Low and incomplete at the 35-yard line. Going to bring up fourth down, trying to get it to Hill. Joshua Horton bringing the pressure. And let's see what Alabama decides to do right here.
4: Georgia needed this defense to respond. Khalil Barnes, two big plays, great pressure by Horton. Russell underthrows his receiver. Great response from Georgia. Difficult turnover on their territory. Pushed him back out of field goal range, forcing him into a punt.
3: And Asparuhov has twice punted Georgia inside the 10 to the 2 and the 7. He's standing back on his 43-yard line. So Kobe White-Elton standing back on the Georgia 7. The Dogs defense with a huge stop right there. Asparuhov hangs this one up short and to the right. So Kobe calls and signals the fair catch up around the 14-yard line. You talk about complimentary football. Georgia's defense coming up with a mighty big stop, and now the Dogs will take over, and we're still deep in our own territory, but not at the 2 or the 7.
4: Not as deep. They have certainly won the starting field position battle. Georgia was able to answer once. Big throws to Riddell and Humphreys on that touchdown drive. We'll need something similar on this one.
3: Line of scrimmage is the Georgia 14. Oh, Alabama had four straight big plays. Dwight Phillips is the back. See if the Dogs can put together a drive here. Gunner out of the shotgun. Two receivers left, two receivers right. Now here comes Elias Williams setting up as a tight end. Phillips running it left, pushing ahead up near the 20-yard line. Give him a gain of about five.
4: There's absolutely nothing wrong with that kind of run. You spread the defense out. You lean on them a little bit. Dwight Phillips able to grind. 5-yard gain on first down is a win.
3: Now they're going to spot it on the 18, so give him four.
4: How about four? We'll take five.
3: Second
4: four,
3: down okay. And six. Phillips is the back. Gunner. Pistol formation. Gunner hands it to Phillips off the right side, and Bama just eats him up. Nothing doing there for Georgia. That Bama front, the big man, number one, Devin Tompkins. And Stinch, he is a load at 6'5", 300. We talked film for the first time on Tuesday, and he just jumps off the tape.
4: He does. He's a difference maker. He made a big difference on that play. It's not his first. He might not show up in the stat book consistently, but he has been wreaking havoc across our offensive front, somebody that we knew we had to account for.
3: Got to get just across the 24. The line's the 18. Third down and six. Single back here for Georgia. Gunner stocked it in the shot. Play clock at five. It's Nick Peel. Gunner drops. Steps into the throw. It is. We got to wait on the season. Caught. It's caught for a first down. In traffic, Talon Taylor just in front of the Alabama bench on the left side with Brown on the coverage. What a throw from Gunner Stockton, and Talon Taylor hauls it in.
4: Yeah, ends up getting tipped by Xavier Griffin, the linebacker for Alabama. It had to be a layered throw. Gunner just able to put it over the outstretched arms of the linebacker to find Talon Taylor on.
3: Call it the Georgia 32. Single back here for the Dogs. Gunner up under center. Fake a toss. Gunner steps back. Throws over the middle. Complete by London Humphrey. Circular, and he's running backwards at the 40. Go forwards here to the 45, up around the 48 or 49. He cuts it up for another Georgia first down.
4: Great recognition. Again, this is what the difference between a veteran quarterback and those that might be less experienced, recognizing what the defense has given you. That cornerback Xavier Brown ends up dropping Xavier Brown for Alabama. leaves Humphreys open on the comeback.
3: Dwight Phillips are back. First and 10 for Georgia on the Dogs. 46-yard line. Clock at 218, 270. Both teams with all three timeouts. An eternity left in this first half. Gunner going to fake. In trouble. Busted play. And he is sacked for a big loss by Pierre just across the 40-yard line. Some miscommunication. And Georgia's going to have second down and a long way to go when we return from this two-minute timeout. First half presented by attorney Ken Nugent. Injured in a wreck. There's only one call. That's all. CallKen.com. They're spotting the ball on the 41-yard line. It's going to be second down. Georgia's got to get to the Alabama 44. Dogs with a 10-7 lead. 2 minutes to go. First half here in Tuscaloosa on the Georgia Bulldogs Sports Network.
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3: 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Second quarter, Southern Cal 17, Penn State 14. Kentucky at the half, leading LSU 21-17. Alabama and Georgia fighting. Will the winner of this one be number one? Top-ranked Texas fell to Oklahoma 27-24 at the State Fair in Dallas. Another big second down, 14 to go here for Georgia. We face a lot of long yardage situations. The crowd up roaring again. It's turned into a beautiful night for football. These two Titans of the Southeastern Conference. Phillips is the back. Gunner is up under center. Drew Bobo. Snaps it to Gunner. Fakes it to Dwight. Gunner throwing. Incomplete. Low. He had Dandridge open. And that's going to bring up third down and 14. Good fake there by Gunner.
4: Good fake. He wants that one back. He just wasn't able to pull the string a little bit. Underthrew his receiver who was open on it. You just watched him come and you look at the response. You can tell frustration on the face of Gunner Stockton.
3: Both teams with all three timeouts. Minute 55. Nick Peel is the back. Gunner in the shotgun. One receiver left. Now three out to the right, including Lawson Lucky in motion. Bama bringing pressure. Gunner throwing it out here to the left. It's caught by Lucky, but well short of the first down. Shy of midfield, up around the 48, 49-yard line. Red Morgan leading the tacklers, and Georgia will come on and punt. It'll be fourth down, and Alabama, see if the Crimson Tide will call a timeout.
5: Timeout.
3: Yes, they will. Alabama will call time. 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Georgia with a 93-yard touchdown drive. Gunner Stockton to London Humphreys, a 20-yard scoring strike. Then Bama, three plays, 89 yards. Russell to Pritchett from 22. Both teams with 50-plus yard gainers on those scoring drives. They put time back on the clock, a minute 46. Fourth down for the Dogs. A line of scrimmage of 48. 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Bama sending Ryan Coleman Williams back deep. And remember, he had the go-ahead touchdown 2 years ago after Georgia had taken the lead late in the fourth quarter. One of the country's most explosive players. Bama got eight in the box. Here's a snap. Miller gets this one off. It is a high-hanging punt. Ryan Williams lets it go into the end zone on the fly, and it'll be Bama ball on the 20-yard line. So the Crimson Tide will have it. Georgia leading it 10-7. I don't know, Drew wanted to have that one knocked down inside the 10. Just got a little too much of that one.
4: A little bit of a missed opportunity for Georgia special teams. You wanted to pin them back. Minute 42 left. You want them to have the longest field possible.
3: All right. Here's Alabama. They got two timeouts remaining here in the half. Georgia with all three. First and 10 for the Crimson Tide. Line of scrimmage, Alabama 20. They got three receivers right, one to the left. Hill is a back behind the outstanding quarterback, Keelan Russell. Pritchett coming in motion this way. Now he stops at the tight end. Russell fakes and rolls to his right, being pressured, stops. He steps up. He's got a window and an alley and runs close to a first down near the 29-yard line. He stopped on a dime and then cut it right up the hash.
4: Well, he's got speed. That's never been in question.
3: They're going
4: Raylan
3: fast.
4: Wilson's able to set the edge. He ran underneath it.
3: Second down and one from the 29, minute 19, minute 18. Low snap. He's able to secure it. Bama gets a first down on a run. That's Hill up across the 30 to the 31. Raylan Wilson with a stop. They'll stop the clock to move the chains. It's Georgia 10 and Alabama 7. 1 minute, 6 seconds to go in the half. Again, Bama with two timeouts remaining. Georgia with all three. Hill is the back. And they're going to put 6 seconds back on the clock, up to 112. And the officials will now step back, and there we go. They'll start winding down now. Minute 9, minute 8, minute 7. Russell in the shotgun with Hill off to his left. First and 10, Alabama. Line of scrimmage, the 31. Russell dropping, fakes, throws over the middle. It is tipped away, incomplete. Ball hung up in the air for just a second. Chris Cole with a big hit as Bama tries to get it to Williams. Had a couple of opportunities at an interception.
4: It was a complete gasp by the entire stadium. They saw the ball pop up into the air, thinking bad things could happen. Bounces off the hands of K.J. Bolden.
3: Second down, line of scrimmage, the Alabama 31. 10 yards to go here for the Tide. 58 seconds to go in the half, 10-7 Georgia. Russell drops. Russell looking. Russell steps up, throws over the middle. It is caught across the 50-yard line by Ryan Williams. K.J. Bolden takes him down around the 46. First down for Alabama. Russell, a cool operator there in the pocket. Big Gator down across midfield. Clock starts, 46, 45 seconds. Russell dropping. Pressure coming from Georgia. Russell being chased. He's tripped from behind for a sack. Back across the 50. Q Johnson gets him. Bama going to call a timeout. Q Johnson gets him around the 48. Back on the other side of the 50. They're going to mark it up on the 49 of Alabama. And it's going to be second down and 15 with 39 seconds to go. Big play, Q Johnson.
4: Absolutely. Had to fight through a chip and through the block. able to make it around the edge just with speed, track down Keelan Russell. Not an easy mission to accomplish.
3: Well, Alabama got to get to the Georgia 36 for a first down. The line of scrimmage is the Alabama 49. It's second down and 15. 40 seconds to go in the half. Bama with one timeout. Well, if anything, even if they get into field goal range, Bama having to use that timeout there, a big play. When you talk about time and score.
4: And flip this field. So they were in Georgia territory, and now they're out back across the 50.
3: Great call, Stitch. Daniel Hill the back, off to the left of Keelan Russell. Two receivers right, Williams split out to the left. Russell dropping back, steps up, throws wide up and across the 35, a spin move. Brooks to the 30, to the 25, and is brought down around the 21-yard line. Khalil Barnes with a tackle, and Alabama now well within field goal range and 32 seconds to go at a timeout. Some serious run after catch. You're going to spot it on the 23. First down for Alabama. 10 to go. Russell throws over the middle. It is caught and brought down around the 15 or the 16-yard line. Daniel Hill the back, and Alabama will call its final timeout with 21 seconds. Josh Horton coming up to make the stop. The line is the 16. Well, the Dogs had a 10-0 lead. Bama had the ball on their 11-yard line. And Alabama went 89 yards and three plays for a touchdown. After the kickoff, Bama got an interception. Georgia was able to push him back. Now, Georgia put together a couple of first downs. But the Dogs had to punt, and Alabama got a touchback. The Crimson Tide, they've come from their 20 to the Georgia 16-yard line. It is second down. They got to get across the 15 to the 14. Two to go. 22 seconds. Bama out of timeouts. Georgia will get the ball to start the second half. Dogs, a big Valdez Sode, freshman in on the defensive line. Trayshawn Brown is the back. He's a freshman. He had the 58-yard run on the scoring drive. Ferguson out of the shotgun. They send Pritchett out in motion. Ferguson dropping, throwing long down the right side, tipped away, incomplete. Great coverage here by Georgia's to Mello Jones out of Swainsboro, trying to get it to Ryan Williams. And he is down right now, shaken up. The Bama training staff out to check on him. So the clock now with 18 seconds, and the Crimson Tide third down on the Georgia 16. 2 yards to go for a first down. Dogs leading the game 10-7. But Bama, an easy field goal range for Connor Talty. And obviously, they want the touchdown right here to grab the lead. It was 10-0 Georgia. Now it's 10-7 Georgia. And he's up. And he'll gingerly walk off. Third down and two for Alabama. Let's see if Georgia can get a stop right here. Justin Williams in for Georgia. Gabe Harrison, Valdez Sone up front. Q Johnson in at an end. Raylan Wilson and Chris Cole, the middle linebackers. Just another typical battle between the Bulldogs and the Crimson Tide. Daniel Hill is the back. Shotgun here for Keelan Russell. Hill off to his right. Two receivers right, to the left. Let's see if Kirby wants a timeout here. An extension there. Kirby just wanted to see, and Glenn Shuva, just how Alabama was lining up.
4: That's an important play. I mean, you can take points off the board if you're able to hold them right here, force a field goal attempt so they don't get a couple more cracks at it. And it's a big deal that Ryan Coleman Williams is off the field. I mean, he's a big-time threat for them. You see their wide receiving core, their playmaking ability, the big catch by Brooks. When they were backed up across the 50, they just got weapons, and they will challenge you, and you have to be able to respond once they make a play or two.
3: A multitude of weapons in the crimson jerseys. Daniel Hill is the back, and the Dogs get a big stop right here. Jalen Russell in the shotgun. 18 seconds to go in the half. Third down and two for Bama from the Georgia 16. Hill in motion out to the right. Watch a QB draw. Russell, a step back. Russell with time. Throws over the middle. Caught by Hill on the run. He breaks a tackle at the 10. Inside the 5. He goes reaching for the goal line around the 1 yard line. He's going to be short. There's 8 seconds to go in the half. Bama, they're trying to get up. They're inside the 1. Let's see if Russell just tries to sneak it. No, he's going to spike it. And there's 6 seconds to go in the half. And now what does Alabama do here? The ball is inside the 1. Bama's out of timeouts. 6 seconds to go in the half. Georgia with a 10-7 lead.
4: Big decision right here. Daniel Hill is a powerful running back. You're not going to bring him down just by hitting him. And that's a couple just tried to knock him down. Looked like it was a little bit of a loose ball there at the end.
3: Hill is it back. Bama's going for it. Again, the Crimson Tide, they're out of timeouts. Line of scrimmage, the 1. Second down. 3 receivers right. Hill the back and whistles blowing. Georgia calls time. Bama's going to try and throw it. And you know what Bama's saying? If they throw it, they might have 2 downs, 2 shots at it.
5: Timeout, Georgia.
3: So the second of the half. Time. They took a second off the clock. I'm sure they'll put 1 back on to make it 6 seconds, but that is Georgia's second timeout, so the Bulldogs have 1 remaining. Oh, my goodness, what a play. What a game here, Georgia and Alabama.
4: You expect it to be a heavyweight fight. That's what we've got this first half. Georgia's had their shots. Alabama's taken theirs. Important 6 seconds here as to how you head into halftime.
3: And again, Georgia will receive the opening kickoff of the second half. Could the Dogs come up with a goal line stand right here? 6 seconds to go in the first half. Alabama, the quarterback, Keelan Russell. Daniel Hill will be the running back. Bama was going to throw it, but Kirby called time. A bunch formation out to the right. Russell in the shotgun with Hill to his right. Dogs looking for a stop. Scott in motion left to right. Russell dropping, looking left, throws out left, incomplete, off the hands of the retended receiver, Brooks with 3 seconds to go. Now does Bama kick it, or does Bama take another shot? Do they roll the dice? They're going to keep the offense out on the field.
4: Looking for a little whip route from Brooks out on the edge. He had the leverage. Russell unable to give him a ball that he could catch.
3: So Bama shuttling players in and out, play clock at 18 and running. Third down, 1 to go for the Georgia 1. Dogs get a substitute. Horton in. Ogboko in. Let's see if Russell just tries to sneak this one. Bama's on the 1. And another timeout called here by Georgia. My goodness, 3 seconds to go in the first half. And you know what? With 3 seconds to go in the game, it wouldn't shock me if something similar was happening. It's one way or the other.
4: We expected a battle. And 2 offenses that can score, 2 defenses that can turn you over. We've seen both. Gutsy call. You want to push your chips onto the table. That's what Alabama's doing here. It's a heavyweight fight. They're not trying to tie it up, trying to go into halftime with a lead.
3: Unless there's a defensive penalty, this is going to be the final play of the first half. Let's see if Bama might just try and go with the push, put everybody back behind the quarterback, Russell. Crowell is the back. Doug subbing. Kyron Jones in. Justin Williams in. Bama power formation. Russell, 2 fullbacks off to his right. Can the Dogs get the stop from the 1 with 3 seconds? Russell going to hand it off. Crowell coming left. The Dogs hit him. Crowell still coming left. He is pushed. We wait on the call. Touchdown. Georgia had him, but he's able to bounce outside and score on the final play of the first half. E.J. Crowell, as Bama rolls the dice, and he's able to get in.
4: Georgia shuts down the initial play. Crowell just doesn't give up. Beats K.J. Bolden in a foot race to the pylon.
3: 80 yards for Alabama. And Talty in for the PAT. And the snap is set down. That kick, it is good. And Alabama goes 80 yards, 12 plays, minute 42. Engineered Solutions of Georgia, drive summary. Halftime here in Tuscaloosa. It's Alabama 14 and Georgia 10 on the Georgia Bulldogs. Wait, we got to keep it right here. I'm very sorry. Time to send it down. We're waiting on DJ. Waiting on shot. Thank you very much, Chris Schiavone. Waiting on shot to talk with Bulldogs head coach Kirby Smart. Zaxby's halftime interview with Bulldogs coach Kirby Smart. Bama scoring on the final play of the first half. Bulldogs and Crimson Tide going back and forth. Georgia got the first 10. Alabama gets the next 14. Let's send it now down to Shock. Shock, take it away.
15: Coach, what led to some of the success they had there in that last drive?
16: That was a two-minute drive, so we were playing a little differently than we were in the past. But we haven't done a good job two-minute for half all year. We didn't there, so we gave them a touchdown.
15: Offensively, what do you want to get back to? Run game was going a little bit. What do you think?
16: We're running the ball well. We got to keep doing that and do what we do. We got some guys down. We got some guys out. We got to keep doing what we do.
15: Appreciate it. All right, J.D.
3: All right, thank you very much, Shock. All right, halftime score here in Tuscaloosa, 14-10. Alabama leading Georgia. 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
25: Well, hello from Tuscaloosa. We avoided the storm. Storm actually was gone long before we got to town. We had a little drizzle. The drizzle has stopped. It's cold. It's windy. I don't want to say cold. There are people in short sleeve shirts, and I'm naturally cold, but it's not warm. That wind is, at 62 degrees, probably making it feel a lot colder for some folks out there. And it's 14-10 as Alabama scores on the final play of the first first quarter and the final play of the second quarter to take the lead away from Georgia. Georgia had led 10-0 at one point, and now we are where we are at the half. This is the Knox Pest Control Halftime Report. You've heard that Knox knocks them out. Well, that's because it's true. Just like the dogs on the field, the Knox experts respond with speed with pest, termite, mosquito, wildlife, and bed bug control. To learn more about how Knox knocks them out, head over to KnoxPest.com. All right, we have John Stinchcomb here in the booth. DJ Shockley is down on the field. And fellas, Alabama has gotten its run game going. They were not able to do that against Georgia in the SEC championship game. They have tried to establish the run, and so far they've been successful with 105 yards on the ground. Stinch?
4: Yeah, when you take a breath and recognize what happened that first half, you see that they had a commitment to the run. They were able to hit some big plays, and they created turnovers. That's what they've done all season long. That's part of their identity. And Georgia needs to continue to press and limit those things. You can't let Alabama establish the run. I think they did a really good job of trying to keep Keelan Russell bottled up and not extend plays. So there's some positives, obviously. But if you're looking at what can we do, it's the stuff that you come into this game knowing. You can't let them run. You can't let them have those big plays, and you can't give them opportunities to create turnovers like they did.
25: DJ, when we're looking at a game like this, we talked in the tailgate show extensively among all of us about the idea that the momentum in a game like this is probably going to swing back and forth. Alabama responded to our punches and 10-0. Georgia now down 14-10. Dogs have to really show that they can respond as well.
15: Yeah, no doubt about it, Hondo. This is a game of punches, like you just mentioned. Ebbs and flows of the game, and you can't really get too caught up in them because you're going to have runs as well. And that's what you expected. This is a good team. Obviously, they're number six. They're undefeated. It's a reason why, you know, they're looked at as one of the premier programs, too, because they respond. But one thing I wanted to piggyback on what you guys talked about was also, even though it was a two-minute drive, you saw Russell kind of settle in throwing the football. We got to find a way to get back to getting his feet moving a little antsy in the pocket a little bit more. But, yeah, this is going to be another half of going back and forth, punches, but whoever weathers the storm better is a team that's going to come out on top.
25: Yeah, that you noted that, Shock. I agree. I saw in the first quarter, I was looking at my notes, it was like moved him off his spot several times, and we didn't see that as much afterward.
4: Yeah, when his feet aren't settled, we saw underthrows and overthrows, mm-hmm. and he's been exceptionally accurate throughout the season up to this point. And then when he was able to settle down, especially in that two-minute drill, he was able to put the ball exactly where it needed to go. So it's got to be a part, continue to be a part of the plan of moving him without letting him escape and extend plays out in space. If you can make him uncomfortable and throw on the move, he's not nearly as accurate as when he's able to set and deliver.
25: Keelan Russell, a 71.2 completion percentage on the year coming in today at 50%. He's 11 of 22 passing for 119 yards and a touchdown. Okay, thank you, Stinch. Thank you, Shock. Go get yourself a refreshment, and we will take a break in just a second. Come back with the scores for you from around the nation. A couple of upsets today. Another one brewing, possibly up in Bluegrass country. Listen to all things college sports, including live games and talk, on SiriusXM College Sports Radio, Channel 84, and streaming on the SiriusXM app. Our second-ranked Dogs trailing number 6 Alabama. It's 14-10 at the half. Back with the Modelo scoreboard after we step aside on the Bulldog Sports Network.
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24: 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Once again, here's Neil Hondo Williamson.
3: Phillips to his right. Georgia with a 3-0 lead, 7:15, 7:14 to go. Barbour in motion. Fake a toss. Gunner over the middle. Open, Leonard Humphreys. Touchdown. Right down the right hash. A 20-yard scoring strike from Gunner Stockton to London Humphreys.
25: The Avocados from Mexico play of the first half is brought to you by Avocados from Mexico. Yes, always good. And they are. And that 20-yard strike from Gunner Stockton to London Humphreys. State Georgia to a 10-0 lead with 7:09 to play in the first half. Fortunately, the Dogs gave up two TDs down the stretch. Crimson Tide lead it here 14-10. Welcome back for more of the Bulldogs Halftime Report, sponsored by Knox Pest Control. Neil Hondo Williamson with you. 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Okay, games in progress. They are in Kentucky, and 10th-ranked LSU is losing to the Wildcats. It's 21-17. About 5 minutes to play in the third quarter. LSU has the ball deep in Kentucky territory, but the Cats leading that one 21-17. Elsewhere, games in progress. Early third quarter, number 19 Southern Cal in Happy Valley. They are tied with the Nittany Lions 17-17. Syracuse winning at Virginia 17-7. They are early third quarter there. Georgia Southern is late second quarter at home and leading James Madison 10-3. Purdue at home under Coach Barry Odom with a 20-3 lead on Minnesota. They are at the half. Upsets earlier today. North Carolina went into Pittsburgh, knocked off the number 25 Panthers, handed them their first loss 21-17. Heels under Belichick win. South Carolina tattooed Florida in the Swamp. 19th rated Gators fall 38-19. And in the Red River rivalry, number one Texas falls to Oklahoma. Field goal at the end for the Sooners wins it 27-24. Ohio State won this afternoon. That game just finishing up a couple hours ago, 45-16. And Tennessee won at Arkansas in a very, very hard-fought battle between those two. 24-17 Volunteers win that one. We'll catch you up with first-half statistics after a short break. After that, Jeff Dantzler, John Stinchcomb, DJ Shockley return with second-half action. This is the Knox Pest Control Halftime Report. You've heard that Knox knocks them out? Well, that's because it's true. Just like the Dogs on the field, the Knox experts respond with speed with pest, termite, mosquito, wildlife, and bed bug control. To learn more about how Knox knocks them out, head over to KnoxPest.com. Georgia trails at 14-10. More with our halftime report after this on the Bulldog Sports Network.
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5: 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Alabama leading 14-10. 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Hi, everybody. 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That's okay. Let's check those stats. Bama leading 14-10. They have outrushed the Bulldogs today, 105 yards to 49. Total yardage, Alabama is 224, Georgia 192. Dogs will receive the second half kickoff. Gunnar Stockton is 9 for 11 for 143 yards and a TD pass. He's also thrown an interception, a ball that was batted in the air by Bray Hubbard, who then pulled that ball down and was able to thwart a Georgia drive with that. Alabama has turned the ball over once. That was a fumble deep in Georgia territory, so things have kind of evened up there. Georgia rushing, led by Peanut Phillips. He has 7 carries for 41 yards. Meanwhile, Trayshawn Brown, 3 carries, 67 yards for Alabama, including a very important 58-yard run that helped set up their first touchdown. London Humphreys is Georgia's leading receiver, 3 catches for 43 yards and 1 touchdown. That concludes our Bulldogs Knox Pest Control halftime report. 14-10 Bama. Second half, SEC action between number 2, Georgia, number 6, Alabama. 2 minutes away with J.D. Stench and Shock on the Bulldog Sports Network.
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7: 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I'm Rick Jackson. 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
1: All right, let's send it down to DJ Shockley. Shock, got to get some points on the board to start the second half.
2: Yeah, no doubt about it. And that's where it started at the offense. He said, offense, you take the field first and continue to play the way you play. He said, don't let what happened right before halftime feel like you lost the momentum. He said, we did exactly what we wanted to do. You stoned them, and you had to make them run all the way around to get those 1 or 2 yards. But he said, we have controlled the line of scrimmage. Except for a couple missed snaps and a tackle for loss, we have controlled the line of scrimmage. They have one big run. Other than that, we have controlled it. We have to continue to enforce and force our will on them. And he said, Night Stalkers don't care nothing about this crowd or this environment. They just go do what they do. Let's go finish them and make them feel us.
1: Here's Quinn to kick it off. This one's hanging up. Georgia will let that one go. Jacoby White held it, goes over his head. Georgia will start out first and 10, going left to right on the Dogs 25. DJ Shockley on the sideline, brought to you by attorney Ken Nugent. One call, that's all. Injured, you know who to call. There's only one call, that's all. Just a critical drive. Piedmont Healthcare Radio Booth, Larry Bunsen Broadcast Suite. Dogs down 14-10. Bama scoring on the final drive of the first half. And Stitch, a couple little things. A play here, play there. Had too many second longs in that first half. Got to find the change.
3: Yeah, offensively, you had that one loss. You had a couple penalties. Got to stay on schedule.
1: All right, Dwight Phillips the back. Gunner in the shotgun. Two receivers right, two receivers left. Dogs down 14-10. Here comes Elias Williams in motion. Gunner going to hand it off. Phillips across the 25, up across the 30. Nice gainer there on first down. Caleb Woodson, one of the tacklers. Bray Hubbard coming up for the stop. And give him five up to the 30. It'll be second down and five. Good start here to this second half for Georgia. Jaden Riddell and Elias Williams, the tight ends. Alabama 14, Georgia 10. Just underway, second down, five for Georgia. Line of scrimmage, the Dogs 30-yard line. Gunner in the shotgun. Receiver in motion, Dandridge coming this way. Gunner, get a fake, hand off. Here comes Phillips trying to get the corner. 30, Dwight Phillips, 35, 40, 45, 50, 45, 40. Dwight Phillips pushed down around the 36-yard line. And there's a flag down. There's a flag down.
4: Holding, offense, number 23. 10-yard penalty, still second down.
3: Killers, absolute killers, these penalties. He's right at the point of attack. Now, with Dwight Phillips, you know he's a bounce-type runner. Look like, you know, Riddell cuts off the penetration as that defender gets out. He lets go. I think that's a weak call.
1: Another penalty on Georgia. Back it up to the 20. And it's going to be second down and 15. A long gainer there from Dwight Phillips.
3: Second one comes back. First was a touchdown called back for a hold.
1: That was a long run. Got to reset. Here's Gunner from the shotgun. Fakes the Bo Walker. A little stop route. Talon Taylor slips a tackler. Gets to the 35, maybe the 36-yard line. Let's wait on the spot here. Lee with the tackle. All right, moving those chains now for the Dogs. That's a first down. First down brought to you by Scana Energy. Nice little stop route there for Talon Taylor.
3: And get back on schedule. Penalties have been killers in drives. Gunner had an answer right there. Get it to Talon Taylor.
1: That is Bo Walker, the running back. Walker going to run it up inside across the 40. Bo Walker, 45, 50, down to the 48-yard line.
3: Now we're talking. Now these running backs are rolling. Two good runs. First one called back. Now you see an interior run by Bo Walker. Good job of that offensive line picking it up. Elias Williams comes across the formation, kicks out the defensive end. Bo Walker runs underneath it.
1: That's a Scan Energy first down for the Dogs in the Alabama territory. Just underway starting this third quarter. Bo Walker the back. He's behind Gunner in the pistol. Georgia hands it to Walker again, trying the left side, push it up around the 46. Not much, maybe 2 yards. Alabama, they're just slamming everybody. Xavier Brown the corner. Their secondary run support big time.
3: Yeah, they set the house there, understanding that you got to not let your opponent lean on you in your house. Georgia is looking to get this run game dominating this defensive front. They're trying to answer.
1: Bo Walker, the back, three receivers.

0: receivers out to the left. Second down and 8. Line of scrimmage, the Alabama 46. Tide leading the Dogs 14-10. We're early in the third quarter. Here comes Bo Walker trying the left side. Nothing there. He got maybe a half a yard, maybe to the 45-yard line. Going to bring up third down. About 7 to go. Kedrick Jones, the massive defensive lineman, leading the tacklers. Line of scrimmage of 45. Got to get to the 38. Peanuts in as the back. Gunner out of the shotgun. Nick Peel's in. Gunner, drop it. Throwing long down the left side. Trying to get it to Dandridge. A driving attempt for it. Did he catch it? Yes, he did. Craig Dandridge with a tremendous catch down around the 15-yard line. The freshman, Gunner, with a beautiful throw. That's a scan of energy. First down. And it's first down and 10 for Georgia inside the Massey Ferguson red zone, presented by Massey Ferguson. Born to farm, built to perform. First down and 10. Thank you, Hondo. A gain of 30 to the Alabama 15-yard line. Dogs down 14-10, but driving 11-23, 11-22. Nick Peel, the back. Gunner up under center. Alabama with a five-man front. Georgia hands it to Peel up the middle, 1.5, maybe to around the 13.5. Big Yanze Pierre with the stop.
1: What a throw by Gunner. Third down, you see a lot more press man from the secondary of Alabama. That's what you got. Dandridge runs a go route. Gunner Stockton puts it just behind the cornerback, only where Dandridge makes a play, and he does.
0: Line of scrimmage, the 14. It's second down and 9 for Georgia. Got to get to the 5 for a first down. Second down and 9. Gunner out of the gun. Phillips to his right. Gunner hands us when he fakes it to Peanut. Gunner going to his right to the 10, to the 5. Gunner dives and scores.
1: Boom! Gunner Stockton. He pulls it. He keeps it. They've been hammering him inside. This time he recognizes he's got his opportunity, calls his own number, pulls it, runs it for a touchdown. Gunner Stockton.
0: Gunner Stockton with a touchdown run, 14 yards. And Georgia's back out in front. It's 16-14, Georgia, just what the doctor ordered. And here's Peyton Woodring with Snellings to snap and Gunner to hold it. It's Georgia 16 and Alabama 14. What a fake from Gunner. Gunner sets it down. Kick on the way from Peyton. It is good. At first, I thought he had handed it off, Stitch.
1: Well, it's an RPO. So he's reading Pierre, number 0, that defensive end that's got such speed for Alabama. He chases Peel. Gunner pulls it, able to get around him for a touchdown.
0: That Georgia touchdown brought to you by Kadeka Sausage, the official smoked sausage of the Georgia Bulldogs. 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

0: Another dandy shaping up between Georgia and Alabama. 10:38 to go, third quarter. The score, Georgia 17, Alabama 14. Engineered Solutions of Georgia Drive Summary. 8 plays, 75 yards, 4:22. Gunner runs it in from 14, the big play. A beautiful throw, as Hondo said. Dropped it in the bucket to the freshman, Craig Dandridge.
1: Had to have it. Big third down, small window. The accuracy of Gunner Stockton has been on point.
0: Lee and Scott, the deep men. It's Scott on the near side. We're back at the Larry Munson Broadcast Suite, Piedmont Healthcare Radio booth. Georgia with a 17-14 lead. Second lead change here tonight. Peyton gets his foot into this one really good. It's going to land about 6 yards deep. Touch back. It'll be Bama ball on the 25. We'll pause quickly. 10 seconds. Station identification on the Georgia Bulldogs Sports Network.

0: the line of scrimmage, a 25-yard line for Alabama. Russell in the shotgun. Brown is a back. Remember, he had the 58-yarder on Bama's first scoring drive. Bama hands it to Brown. Another opening in a big gainer up near the first down. He's tripped up head over heels. But Alabama running that left side. Rayshon Dinkins with the stop. And since McJavid James and Michael Carroll getting a big push.
1: Yeah, they pulled the right guard, Michael Carroll, across the formation, opened up the hole.
0: Second down and one from the Bama 34-yard line. Russell in the shotgun. Hands it again to Brown. Cuts for the first down across the 35. Breaks a tackle to the 40. Still pushing. He's finally sit up there. They'll blow the whistle. So they run right this time. And Alabama, two running plays. It'll be first down and 10 for the Crimson Tide. The line of scrimmage. They're going to spot it on the Bama 39. Jordan Hall with a tackle.
1: Yeah, that's another hit by K.J. Bolden without wrapping his arms around the runner, the carrier for Alabama. Cost us a few plays in the first half. Again, makes contact behind the line. Doesn't wrap up.
0: Got a fullback in, Jay Lindsey, in front of Brown. First and 10 from the Bama 39. Dogs with a 17-14 lead. A fake. Russell being chased, and we get him back around the 31-yard line. A sack. Georgia coming with pressure. Elijah Griffin out of Savannah, and Chris Cole take him down. Play from the Georgia front.
1: Yeah, credit Elijah Griffin in the middle, providing that heat up the front. Chris Cole beats the block of the tight end, wraps over the top. They combine for the sack.
0: Loss of eight. It'll be second down and 18. Daniel Hill coming in as the back. The line of scrimmage, Alabama 31. Georgia's got a 17-14 lead. Russell out of the shotgun. Five-man front here for the Dogs. They bring a tight end in motion right to left. Russell takes a snap. Georgia breaking pressure, throwing it out here on the left side. Bama slipping a tackle across the 40 and stopped right there. That was a backup tight end, Caleb Edwards, and Bama gets about half of it back.
1: DeMelo Jones holding on for dear life. He's got him by the ankle. Won't let go until his teammates come to rally around him.
0: So they get half of it back. It's third down and 9. Dogs needing to stop trying to get off the field. Third quarter, moving kind of quickly. 8-19, 8-18. Daniel Hill, the back. Three receivers right, one to the left. That's Ryan Williams. Third down and 9, Alabama. Line of scrimmage, the Tide 40. Georgia leading 17-14, 8-06, 8-05. Russell standing back on his 35, out of the gun. Georgia breaking pressure. Bama picks it up, and the Crimson Tide gets the first down. That's Marshall Pritchett up across the 50-yard line. A good throw. And Russell, if you break pressure and don't get there, he's just too good.
1: When he sets his feet and he's able to deliver a good ball, he's as accurate as they come. Raylan Wilson's trying to get in that passing lane. Russell's able to get it just outside of his outstretched arms into the arms of Pritchett.
0: So Georgia get a sub and rotate on the defensive front. It was second and 18. Bama with a couple of 9-yard gains. Daniel Hill is the back. Ball right in the middle of the field. First and 10 on the 50 between the hashes for Alabama. Russell out of the gun. Hill to his right. Russell faking, going right, being chased. He slips past the tackler. Now he's running left. He's got open field across the 50, 45, 40, 35, 30. He's tripped up around the 28. The Dogs almost had him in the backfield, but Keelan Russell breaks loose. And from second and 18, Bama picks up 9, 9, and 21. And now the Tide first and 10 on the Georgia 29.
1: Chris Cole had a shot at a sack. He gets him at the ankles, not able to wrap up. And you see how dangerous Keelan Russell is when he's able to escape the pressure.
0: Ellis Robinson on that tackle. Brown is the back, offset to the right. Russell in the shotgun. Bama going with more power. They got two tight ends to the left. And now the back, Russell, off to the left of Russell. Excuse me, the back, Brown, off to the left of Russell. He fakes, steps back, throws a quick hitter. That is caught there by Ryan Williams, and he is inside the 25-yard line. Ellis Robinson with the tackle. But Williams, who had limped off at the end of the first half, back in. Georgia has a lead 17-14, but Alabama is driving again. Just over 6 minutes to go in this third quarter. The line of scrimmage is the Georgia 23. It's second down and 4 yards to go for Alabama. A gain of 6 on the throw. Bama offense really humming right now. Brown is the back to the right of the quarterback, Keelan Russell. Russell out of the shotgun. They bring Scott in motion. He's off to Russell's left. They run a little jet sweep for him. Here he comes, and the Dogs hit him, and he's going to be short of the first down around the 22. Jordan Hall and Justin Williams. The Bama handing it off to Rico Scott. And it's going to be third down. Bama's got to get just across the 20. Third down, 2 yards to go. Russell from the shotgun wanting to throw left, and the ball is tipped away. Incomplete, batted down. Oh, the Dogs getting those hands up in the air. And that's going to bring up fourth down, and Alabama's going to send on the kicking team.
1: Hunker down, Harry Dogs. This defense had to stand up. Alabama's driving, able to create a fourth down situation. Chris Cole gets his arms up into that passing lane.
0: And here's Connor Talty, who's an excellent kicker. He is 8 out of 8 on field goals this season. On to attempt a 40-yard field goal with Georgia leading 17-14. Snap set down. Talty's kick is on the way. It is right down the middle, and we are all tied up. 17-17. First Franklin Financial, second half. Serving our neighbors since 1941. 5 minutes and 7 seconds to go in the third quarter. Dogs and Crimson Tide locked up in another dandy on the Georgia Bulldogs Sports Network.
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0: 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Drive summary, Alabama, 10 plays, 54 yards, 5:31 off the clock. Talty with a 39-yard field goal. And Georgia with Sakobe Whitehelton and London Humphreys, the deep return men, and it'll be Lorkin Quinn to kick off for Alabama from the right hash on the 35-yard line. Georgia led 10-0. Bama went up 14-10. Georgia took a 17-14 lead. Now Alabama is tied it at 17. These two Titans in another epic battle. Alti Haig just went up high. This is returnable. So Kobe White Elton going to bring it back from the 5 to the 10 to the 15 to the 20. And there's a penalty flag as he's brought down on the 24-yard line. So this one's going to be coming back. Georgia's going to have a long way to go in the field position. Remember, Bama punted Georgia down twice inside the 10, and now on this one, as we'll wait officially on the call.
7: Return, holding, return team, number 9, 10-yard penalty from the spot of the foul.
0: We're going to spot this on the 10. 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
1: I was just thinking the same thing. Special teams has been a factor. The drive, in the two-minute drive for Alabama to end the first half, had an opportunity to pin them back. Goes into the end zone. They start their drive on the 20, not inside their own 5.
0: So the Dogs in the shotgun with Dwight Phillips as the back, offset to the left. Tight formation. Talon Taylor in motion. Gunner fakes, being pressured, rolls right over the middle, intercepted by Alabama, ran around the 24-yard line. A diving catch for the Crimson Tide. Bama intercepts it. It's QB Reese. A penalty and a turnover. And now Alabama on the verge of taking the lead right back.
1: Quick change. Georgia's defense has to answer. But across the body throw, not even close to Riddell. They're going to review it. I don't know that he catches it. There's a lot of wobble.
0: Well, let's hope. This play under review brought to you by Pruitt Health, where family makes it stronger. Pruitt Health, the proud partner of the Georgia Bulldogs. Well, maybe we get a break. I think you're right there, Stinch, but, and I know they go to Birmingham for this, but getting this call in this building.
1: How many calls have we gotten here today?
0: Would be something. This is the third review, the first two went Alabama's way. So we'll just have to wait on this one and just cross our fingers here and hope that this is called incomplete. As both teams have turned it over once, Alabama scored on the final play of the first half. Georgia came right down the field to start the second half to take the lead 17-14.
7: After video review, it is not an interception. It'll be second down at the 10-yard line.
0: All right, Georgia got away with one right there. Well, let's see what the Dogs can do. Second down and 10 from the 10. And the Georgia offensive line coming out. Green, Glover, Bobo, Helton, and Gaston. It's the Kobe White, Elton, Craig Dandridge in. Bama with that massive defensive front. Kedrick Bingley-Jones trying to get the crowd into it. Lawson Lucky in at a tight end. Dwight Phillips is the back. We're on our 10. It's 17-17 with 4:56. Second down and 10. Gunner dropping, rolling right. Gunner looking, faking, throwing out here short. Dwight Phillips catches it out across the 15. And we'll have to wait on the spot. Very good check down for Gunner Stockton. And they're going to give us the spot on the 16, so call it third down and 4. And I apologize, we've got those screens up over here on the sideline where we signal in the plays, and we were blocked out. It's third down and 4. Nick Peel is the back. Gunner in the shotgun. Massive play. Three receivers left. One to the right. Now Gunner comes up to change the play. Play clock at 8. 4:18, 4:17 to go in the third. 17-17, third and 4. High snap. Gunner able to field it. Gunner looking. Throwing left. Check down. Talon Taylor. First down. 25. Talon Taylor out around the 30. What a job by the offensive line, and what a play by Gunner Stockton to field that high snap. It's another Scan Energy first down.
1: Bingo. You have to have time. Gunner starting to his left, working his way across the field. He's got to get all the way to at least his third receiver to find Talon Taylor on the sideline.
0: First down and 10, Georgia line of scrimmage of Bulldogs 30. It's a 17-17 tie. 3:48, 3:47 to go in the third quarter. Dwight Phillips, the back behind Gunner, who's in the pistol. Two receivers left. Elias Williams lined up as a tight end to the right. Bam in a 4-3. Dogs hand it off. Phillips coming to his left, up the middle, 35-40. Dwight Phillips spins at the 50, 45-40. Dwight Peanut Phillips all the way down to the Alabama 38.
1: Dwight Phillips has looked like the number one back all day long for Georgia. Yet another run where he sees the crease and hits it. He knew he has speed, but his vision to press left and then cut back right behind Helton's block and then Juan Gaston, who absolutely buries the defender, opens that lane for Dwight Phillips to get in the secondary.
0: DeJon Lee with a tackle. Bo Walker in line of scrimmage at Bama 39. First and 10 for Georgia. Dandridge covered in motion. Gunner takes a snap. Hands it to Walker at the 39. Tumbles over around the 37. Maybe the 36 if Georgia gets a little bit of a spot here. And they are going to put it on the 36. A gain of 3. It'll be second down at 7 with 2:43, 2:42 to go. To remember, Dwight Phillips had two long runs, including a touchdown called back because of a penalty. Bo Walker is the back. Gunner stocked to the quarterback. Dogs go Barbour and Williams off to the left. Humphrey split out wide right. Dogs fake. Gunner get a roll left. A design run. He trips and is down around the 35-yard line.
1: Just gets his feet hung up on Drew Bobo, who's out in space. You had all three of your tight ends to the left. Lawson Lucky, Elias Barbour out to that side. Little waggle action. Just gets his feet tangled with Bobo. Slips down.
0: Third down, 6.5. Got to get to the 29. Line just shy of the 35. Gunner out of the shotgun. Dwight Phillips the back. Minute 46, minute 45. Nick Peel is the back. Peel with a false start. The freshman. And
1: another penalty.
0: Yes, and now it is going to be third down and 11 for Georgia.
7: False start. Offense. Multiple players. It's a 5-yard penalty. It's still third down.
0: And you're talking about field goal range here coming into play as well.
1: Peel gets antsy. He recognizes the pressure coming up. He's trying to meet the defender in the hole and just leaves before the ball moves.
0: Dogs have got to get to the 29. The line of scrimmage is the Alabama 41. Third down and 12. Gunner's in the shotgun. Two receivers right, one to the left. Peel again is a back. Gunner dropping. Pressure. Gunner throwing right. Caught by Lawson Lucky around the 30. Short of the first down. There's a penalty flag in the backfield. We'll wait on the call. And it's on Georgia.
7: Holding. Offense. Number 73. 10-yard penalty. It's still third down.
1: They end up calling it on Juan Gaston. I think it actually came from the left side from Ernest Green. Pierre's working, trying to get that edge. He goes down. Again, I didn't see much of a hold on that one.
0: Now the line all the way back on the Georgia 49. A second straight penalty. It's third and 22 with a minute 26 to go in the third quarter. Gunner in the shotgun. Two receivers right, one to the left. Gunner dropping. Gunner throwing long down the left side. It is incomplete. Georgia gets the flag. Interference on Alabama. Taylor with a diving attempt for it. And the officials throw the flag. DeJon Lee on the coverage. So we'll wait on the official call here.
7: Pass interference. Defense, number 5.
0: Oh, that's so big.
7: Automatic first down.
1: That's a huge call. Hey. Gunner throws it inside of Taylor, who cuts underneath of Lee, who gets hands. He grabs his shoulder. From here, easy call. Fans here didn't like it, but you watch where the ball was thrown from Gunner interior. Talon's trying to adjust. Lee wouldn't allow him to come back to it.
0: Yeah, he didn't turn back around. Line of scrimmage at 35.5. Peanuts are back. Gunner in the shotgun. Georgia fakes. Going to throw it back the other side on a little wheel wrap. Caught by Ethan Barbour down to the 25-yard line. Let's see if they give us the spot. Georgia's got a first down. Ethan Barbour. Luke Metz with the tackle. nicely done.
1: Yeah, great play action. You had Dwight Phillips coming out of the backfield to the left. Barbour actually tucks underneath his route, cleared out space for him to make the catch.
0: Dwight Phillips is the back. Gunnar Stockton's in the shotgun. 47 seconds to go, third quarter. Georgia and White going left to right. 17-17, tied up with Alabama. Gunner from the shotgun, line of scrimmage at 25. Handed off to Peanut, who is hit hard up around the 24-23. They just push back and shove back by the Alabama defensive front. Leading the way there, Edrick Hill, 6'3", 292, a senior from Kansas City. 24 seconds to go in the quarter. The play clock. Georgia doesn't have to run another play here in the quarter. It is second down. Line of scrimmage at 23. 8 to go here for Georgia. Let's see if the Dogs just take this to the fourth quarter. It's a 17-17 tie. Peanut is the back. 2 seconds. 1 second. The quarter ends. We head to the fourth quarter. Another tremendous battle between Georgia and Alabama, and every player and coach and staff member on the field holding both hands, four fingers up. 17-17. Second half brought to you by First Franklin Financial, serving our neighbors since 1941. Dogs and Tide on the Georgia Bulldogs Sports Network.
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2: 17-17 as we start the fourth quarter. Georgia with the ball, second down and 8 yards to go inside the Alabama 25. 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Georgia with a 14-yard touchdown run from Gunner Stockton. Talty with a field goal for Alabama. Let's go to DJ Shockley on the sideline. Shock.
3: Hey, fellas, one thing that Coach Smart emphasized before they came out of halftime was we are the most physical team, but we are the more conditioned team. And you look at where we are now in the fourth quarter, all tied up at 17. This is where that counts the most, and this is where your team has to step up the most. So looking forward to seeing what happens here, but everything is on the line. But he says we are the most conditioned team, and we have to finish and play all four quarters.
2: 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Second down and 8 for Georgia from the Alabama 23. Dwight Phillips in the backfield along with Gunner Stockton. It's 17-17. 15 minutes at least to go. As we begin the fourth quarter, Georgia in white going right to left. Bama in crimson. Dodge running a tight end. Barbour in motion. Gunner going to hand it off to Dwight Phillips, trying to get wide right around the 25. Not much there. He might have gotten one somewhere between the 23 and the 22. We'll wait on the spot. And they're going to give him no gain on it. So it's going to be third down and 8 here for Georgia.
4: Alabama's Mets linebacker right in the middle of that hole, forcing Peanut to bounce. There was no space in the interior. He's trying to get what he can, forced to the sideline. Big third down here for the Dogs.
2: Georgia with four receivers, three to the left, one to the right. Lawson Lucky, the only tight end in, and he split out wide left. Phillips is the back. Gunner, throw it short. It's to Kobe White-Helton to around the 21. He is racked up. Georgia trying for a little receiver screen, and Alabama diagnosed it. And now Peyton Woodring going to come out for a critical field goal attempt. 17-17. Boy, Bama just fighting through that block there. Nicely done by the Alabama defense. Ray Hubbard, Carmelo O'Neal, Gunner will hold it. Snellings will snap it. Gunner going to hold it on the Bama 29-yard line. A 39-yard attempt here for Peyton Woodring. The snap is set down. Peyton's kick on the way. He hooked it wide left. No good. His first miss of the year. And Bama's got the ball. It's 17-17. Second half brought to you by First Franklin Financial, serving our neighbors since 1941. 13:41 to go, fourth quarter, all tied up. Bama ball, 17-17 on the Georgia Bulldogs Sports Network.
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2: 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Peyton Woodring's one of the best we've ever had. Just got to shake that one off. Pretty good guess that he's going to have another big opportunity at some point tonight.
4: You know, he was 27 for 27 from 30 to 39 yards. First miss comes in against Alabama. You hope that doesn't come back to bite you, but special teams is always seems to be a factor in these big games.
2: It's just crazy. Just so many plays. Georgia Bulldogs Football Radio Network brought to you by Georgia Power. Well, let's see if this defense can come through here for Georgia once again. Line of scrimmage is the Alabama 21. And again, Peyton, such a great kicker. Just hooked that one a bit. So it's Bama ball. Bolden and Robinson defending as the Crimson Tide. They got two receivers split out left. Crowell the back. Keelan Russell out of the shotgun. Man in motion. Russell handing it off. Crowell coming out wide left. A big gainer. Looked like George had it stretched out, but he's going to get across the 25, picking up about 5 to the 26. All right, Bama, no doubt about this, because even the game they won in Athens, it was primarily through the air. They have vastly improved on the line of scrimmage this year.
4: Better up front, better running backs. It's a better combo for them. It makes them much more dangerous. But talk about that physicality DJ Shockley was mentioning from the sideline needs to show up here.
2: All right, Brown the back, off to Russell's right. Man in motion, that's Scott. Russell hands it off the left side, a push up to around the 28-yard line, and a couple of dogs there to rack him up. Q Johnson helping pull him back.
4: Q Johnson with the belly-to-back suplex, WWE style.
2: Love it. So the line now, they spot it on the 29. Bama's got to get a little across the 31. So call it third down, two and a little bit of change. Russell out of the shotgun. Three receivers right, one to the left. Big play third down right here. Hill the back. Now off to the right of Russell. Can Georgia get a stop right here? Russell for the shotgun. He's rolling right. Georgia's giving chase, and we miss him, and Russell gonna spring out around the 30, to the 35, to the 40, across midfield. The Dogs had a shot at him, but he's able to elude the pressure and break off a big gainer into Georgia territory.
4: Once again, Keelan Russell extends a play after a missed tackle. It's Q Johnson who just overruns it, and then Keelan Russell, you want to know how fast he is? He just outran Raylan Wilson to the sideline.
2: Gain of 22 up to the Georgia 49. Alabama now into Bulldog territory. Brown is the back. See if this Georgia defense can stiffen up right here. Russell in the shotgun. Russell hands off. Brown push it up to the 45 and a half. It looked like their right side might have gotten a bit of a head start there.
4: I'm just glad to see folks wrapping up. That was a little problem that has plagued this defense today, specifically from our secondary.
2: Johnson and Bolden on the stops, line the 45 and a half. They hand it off. Brown left side tripped up, but he gets to around the 42. Raylan Wilson got him, and he was coming in hot.
4: Boy, that was close. Raylan Wilson doesn't miss much, and he almost let Brown past him. Or was it? It was Brown.
2: Yep. Third down and four. Out of the backfield, Russell looking, throwing a slant right. It's caught by Williams, and now it's dropped. The Dogs hit him, and it pops out incomplete. DeMello Jones there. Robinson there. Incomplete, and it'll be fourth down here for Alabama. And let's see what the Crimson Tide decides to do.
4: Boy, K.J. Bolden came in hot. It looked like it was a little more friendly fire. I thought he made more contact with DeMello than he did Ryan Coleman Williams, but they're evaluating him on the field.
2: It is fourth down and 4 yards to go. And Alabama sitting on the Georgia 43-yard line, a 17-17 tie. This second half brought to you by First Franklin Financial. Come see the friendly Franklin folks at one of our convenient locations. 17-17, Dogs in Alabama on the Georgia Bulldogs Sports Network.
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2: 17-17, Georgia and Alabama. Crimson Tide with the ball. 10:47 to go, fourth quarter. Fourth and four on the Georgia 43. 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And now Alabama, they're going to go for it. Now don't jump. Bama with the play of the game right now. Fourth and four from the Georgia 43. Keelan Russell, the quarterback. Daniel Hill, the running back, off to his left. Russell in the gun. Now Bama moves Pritchett over to his left. Dogs with four men stacked up on the line of scrimmage. Man in motion. Coming out wide right, and the whistle. Both teams pointing at each other.
4: Bring him back. False start. Off
19: offense. Number 55.
2: 5 yard penalty on Alabama. They were trying to get Georgia to jump. Grayson Delgatti, the center, which makes you think, Stinch, he might have twitched it just a little bit there.
4: I think he was trying to get away with it, knowing that it doesn't really cost them. They're not in field goal range, so 5 more yards on the punt. I think he was trying to see how close he could get to that line, and he stepped over it.
2: Alex Asparuva on the punt. Jacoby White, Helton back deep. The line of scrimmage of Georgia 48. Jacoby standing on his own 8. He hits this one end over end. Watch it bounce, and it's bouncing. Jacoby fumbles it. Oh, he tried to scoop it up. There's a loose ball. There's a loose ball. Which way are they going to point? Georgia got it back.
4: Oh, my goodness. Cow. Special teams.
2: Nearly another disastrous play, but Georgia escapes it. And the Dogs somehow get the ball back. Jacoby trying to get it on a bounce. It'll be Georgia ball when we return. The ball on the Bulldogs 11. Second half brought to you by First Franklin Financial, serving our neighbors since 1941. 89 yards to go, 17-17. Georgia and Alabama, 10:44 remaining. Fourth quarter, Georgia Bulldogs Sports Network.
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0: Dogs dodge a bullet. It was Blake Stewart who recovered it. It'll be first and 10 for Georgia. Line of scrimmage, Bulldogs 11. The Governor's Office of Highway Safety. The penalty for getting a DUI could cost up to $10,000. That's why the Governor's Office of Highway Safety says drive sober so you won't get pulled over. Back at the Piedmont Healthcare Radio booth, Larry Munson broadcast suite. 10:44 to go in the fourth quarter. First down and 10 for Georgia. The Dogs, the line of scrimmage, the 11. 17-17. A near disaster. The Dogs dodge a bullet. Dwight Phillips into the game as the back for Georgia. Gunnar Stockton, the quarterback. 17-17.
1: A couple of breaks with turnovers. Almost lost one. This time around, almost missed that Gunnar Stockton interception. A couple of breaks for the Dogs.
0: Elias Williams, tight end in motion, off to the right. Dandridge coming in motion, back this way to the left. Gunner in the shotgun with Phillips to his right. Gunner rolls right, throws back to the left. Craig Dandridge at the 10 to the 14, spins for a gain of about three. Bama snuffing that one out. And Xavien Brown, and right now, Georgia's not getting a lot down the field. Bama's pushing everybody forward defensively.
1: Hey, you're trying to get something run game. If Shock's report is right, and I have no reason to think that it's not, we're trying to lean on them physically, and Alabama stepped back up at it.
0: Second down, seven. Line of scrimmage, the Georgia 14. It's a 17-17 tie here in Tuscaloosa. Gunner and Phillips in the backfield. We hand it to Peanut, who's racked up on the 15. Nothing doing. Third down and six, and this crowd is roaring. Kedrick Bingley-Jones, 6'4", 302, a sixth-year senior with a tackle. Chauncey Bowen's out. Nate Frazier has not played tonight. Now the freshman Nick Peel in. And Bama, they're going to pin their ears back here.
1: And Georgia's been pinned. Field position has been an issue. No first down, three and out could be a problem.
0: Line of scrimmage to Georgia 15. Third down and six. Gunner from the shotgun. Here comes pressure. Gunner throwing to his right. It's caught by Craig Dandridge. First down out around the 23-yard line.
1: Boy, big boy catch by Dandridge there. Had to use his body to shield the ball. Xavien Brown, one of the best corners in the SEC, closing tight. Gunner puts it on him. Dandridge had to make a play, and he did.
0: Scan energy, first down. Craig Dandridge, some kind of talented freshman. Dodge with Gunner in the backfield, out of the shotgun. Three receivers split out to the right. Lawson Lucky to the left. Peanut in the back, standing to the left of Gunner Stockton. First and 10, Georgia on the Dogs, 24. Here's Peanut up the middle of the 30, and he's tripped up around the 33.
1: What a run. He looks dangerous.
0: Shoestring tackle. Xavien Brown got him. They're going to spot it on the 32. It's going to be second down and 2 yards to go. 8:35, 8:34. 17-17, Georgia and Alabama. Both teams, all three timeouts. Under 8.5 now. Second down and two for Georgia. Momentum swings going back and forth. Shotgun. Phillips is the back. Man in motion. Dandridge again coming this way. Gunner, high snap, hands it to Phillips, finds a crease at the 40, 45, 50. Dwight Phillips down to the 45 of Alabama.
1: I like it, I like it, I like it. Keep feeding him. Boy, I'm telling you, he looks dangerous. He's got that explosion between the tackles. We got our bigs on their bigs, hat for a hat, and he's finding the seam. That's what you want.
0: And Peanuts coming out, a gain of 23. Bo Walker in for this one. And you wonder if this is one for Dwight Phillips. Just out for one play. Catch your breath. Get him right back in. Bo Walker behind Gunner in the pistol. First and 10 from the Alabama 45. 7:41 to go. Fourth quarter. 17-17. Georgia and Alabama all tied up. Gunner says something to Walker. Steps back. Play clock at 5. Bo Walker going right. Cuts across the 40. Bo Walker with an opening at the 30. 25-20. Cuts at the 15. To the 10. Down around the 7.
1: There we go. There we go, Dogs. Leaning on them. Offensive line, give them credit. They're putting big bodies on big bodies. You had movement up front. Helton, Gaston, pin it inside. Bo Walker makes them right, cuts underneath it.
0: Spotted on the 8. Massey Ferguson, red zone here for Georgia Dogs. First down, goal to go, right hash. Under 7 minutes to go. 6:58, 6:57. Dogs Gunner up under center. Single back, Bo Walker. Bo, nothing doing. They crash in and hit him for a two-yard loss.
1: They sent the house on that one. Not letting three plays in a row get past that defensive front by Alabama. They send the house. Able to wrap him up in the backfield.
0: Keon Saab with a stop. Loss of three on the play. Back to the 11-yard line. Dwight Phillips coming back in. Now it's second and goal from the 11 with 6:25 and 6:24. Gunner Stockton, the quarterback. Dwight Peanut Phillips, the back. Play clock at 12. Dogs at Bama, 17-17. Second and goal from the 11. Gunner, one receiver to the left. Hands it to Peanut. Cuts left at the 10. Peanut driving up inside and around the 5-yard line. Third and goal. Georgia and Bama, and our hearts are just about to bounce out of our chests.
1: You don't want to get this close and come away with just three. You want to come away with points, but inside the five, huge third down for this Georgia offense, looking for seven.
0: Nick Peel into the game, the freshman, standing to Gunner's right. The ball is on the five, near the right hash. Third down, goal to go. Gunner in a shotgun, bringing a receiver in motion. Gunner's dropping. Gunner looking. Throws deep in the back of the end zone. Jacoby White-Helton. We wait for the call. Give it to us. Give it to us. Incomplete, they say. Incomplete. And then Bama's Bray Hubbard is saying that he's got the ball.
2: On the field is incomplete.
0: Just an incredible delay here. Dogs thought it was a touchdown. Bama, as we watch the replay on this

0: They'll push the play clock back up. Boy, the first down play when they got Walker for the loss was huge there. Bama sent the house on the run blitz. The ball will be set on the right hash mark. Gunner gonna hold between the 12 and the 13-yard line. Peyton Woodring on for the field goal attempt. 5:27 to go. Snelling's the snapper. Gunner sets it down. Peyton's kick is on the way. It is good, and Georgia has the lead. 5:25 to go. Fourth quarter in Tuscaloosa. 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It's Georgia 20 and Alabama 17 on the Georgia Bulldog Sports Network.
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0: .25 to go, fourth quarter. 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Georgia, the go-ahead field goal from Peyton Woodring, 23 yards, 10 plays, 84 yards, 5:19. Field position is heavily favored Alabama here tonight. The Georgia's got the lead, and here's Peyton Woodring to kick off, and the deep men once again for Alabama will be Lee and Scott. It is Scott on the far side. Alabama with three timeouts remaining, Georgia with three timeouts remaining. Peyton Woodring to kick off from just inside the left hash mark. Kicking it right to left. Peyton sends it away a mile high, and this is going to be 5 yards deep in the end zone. That one got up higher than the upright.
7: We were eye to eye with it.
0: Let's sit it down very quickly. Brought to you by Ken Nugent to DJ Shockley. Shock, what do you got?
8: Hey, fellas, two things that was talked about in that defensive huddle before they went out. One big thing was don't give them anything cheap. Watch for the double moves and stuff, but they also mentioned lots of screens they do late in the ball game. So beware of the screen and a screen and go. So a lot of keys for this defense to watch here in this last 5 minutes against this deep offense.
0: First down, 10 to go for Alabama. Line of scrimmage of Crimson Tide's 25-yard line. Keelan Russell in the shotgun. Russell now up under center, fakes and rolls to his left, drops it off, caught on the run, 35-40, up to the 45 near midfield, first down, Rico Scott. Big gainer there, and right on cue, Alabama rips off a big gainer, a gain of 20. 20- We wait on them to spot it. 23 up to the 48-yard line.

0: Trayshawn Brown in at running back now for Alabama. Russell out of the shotgun. Bama, three receivers out to the left. First and 10, Crimson Tide. Bama's on their own 48-yard line, bringing a man in motion this way. They fake the handoff. Pressure coming from the backside. Ellis Robinson misses it. Russell scrambling around, and we hit him as he throws complete up to the 35 of Georgia, and we missed, and he goes out of bounds. We had two or three chances to sack him, and Alabama gets about 17 yards. Derek Meadows with the catch. Keelan Russell, an escape artist. That was shades of Trinidad Chambliss in the Sugar Bowl last season.
1: You just can't give him that much time. It lets his receivers work themselves open. Ellis Robinson gets there, not able to bring him down, loses his balance, and becomes a non-factor in the play.
0: Now they're in the eye. Let's see if they go power. Lindsey, the fullback, in front of Brown, the back. First and 10 on the Georgia 34 in two plays. They're in field goal range with the Dogs leading 20-17. Here comes Brown, and Georgia racks him up right at the line of scrimmage. Joseph Jonah Jonye with the tackle. A no-gainer on the play. Bama trying to go quick, 349, 348. Georgia with a 20-17 lead. Crimson Tide marching right down the field. Two big plays. Keelan Russell, the quarterback, out of the shotgun. Two receivers left, two receivers to the right. Russell from the gun. Brown the back. Russell drop it, throw it long down the right side. It is broken up. Two Dogs right there. K.J. Bolden. And Rayshon Dinkins, Rico Scott was the intended receiver. Great coverage, Bolden. It hit him in the foot. Conley was back there. And it's third down for Alabama. Line of scrimmage of Georgia 34.
1: 100,000 upset fans in this stadium wanting the P.I. on K.J. Bolden, who comes across.
0: Hill is a back. Keelan Russell in the shotgun, standing back on the Georgia 39. It's third and 10. Georgia bringing pressure. Russell, he's hitting the backfield. Hang on to him, Dogs. Georgia does. It's a sack back on the 44. K.J. Bolden flying in.
1: Huge turn of events. You go from a potential P.I. first down, good possession for the Tide, moving the ball to knocking them potentially out of field goal range.
0: Rayson Delgatti, the Alabama center, is hurt on the play. He is down on the 40-yard line of Georgia. Justin Williams flying in.
1: K.J. Bolden come from that safety position. Had to cover a lot of ground.
0: Sone with a push up the middle. 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Because when Russell's been able to pick and choose, he has just been electric here for Alabama. 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It's USC 31, Penn State 23 in the fourth quarter. LSU in overtime, leading Kentucky 34-27. Oklahoma beat Texas 27-24. Ole Miss beat Vandy 52-17. Pretty good bet. Whoever wins this is going to be the number one ranked team in the country when the new polls come out. Sakovi White-Helton is back deep. Alex Asparuhov to punt. Special teams have favored Alabama so far tonight. Sakovi standing on the nine. Asparuhov standing back on his own 38. Takes a snap. Gets this one up high, turning end over end, and the Dogs let it go, and it bounces for Bama. They're going to down it around the 8-yard line with 3 minutes and 10 seconds to go. Georgia's got the ball, and Georgia's got the lead. 34 yards on the punt.
1: And has been able to control the run game in this second half, really all game. So with 3 minutes, 10 seconds left, you control what happens for the rest of this game with what you do in this series.
0: So they spotted it on the nine. Now they're going to move it backwards. And one of of the officials is talking to Zakai Helton, and they're going to put it on the 7. So it'll be first down and 10 for Georgia, and there's the 2-minute timeout, and both teams have all 3 timeouts left. There is an eternity left.
1: That's right. You have to get a series of first downs. But Georgia's been able to run the ball effectively. You want to be able to do that right here.
0: Gunner lining up in the pistol. Single back set. That's Dwight Phillips. The line is a 7. Peanut going right, and they rack him up. Nothing doing. He might have even lost a yard. And ain't Kalen DeBoer going to go ahead and spend the timeout. So a timeout with 3:04 to go. Bama just, as Stinch said earlier, sending the house there on that run blitz. Piedmont Healthcare offers you exceptional, hassle-free care closer to home. Piedmont, the official healthcare provider of the Georgia Bulldogs. 3:06 to go, fourth quarter, 2017 Dogs, as we pause 10 seconds. 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
0: Well, here for Georgia, 3:06 to go. Bulldogs, 20. Crimson Tide, 17. Second down, 10 yards to go. Line of scrimmage to Georgia, 7. Again, the Dogs have got the ball and the lead. But Alabama has punted Georgia down inside the 10 for the third time. And 4 times down inside the 15.
1: I know you want to run the ball, but I think getting first downs, at least the first down, is really important.
0: Humphreys in motion. Tight formation here for the Dogs. Toss sweep coming left. Peanut up near the 10. Head over heels. He dropped the football. And I think Georgia got it back. Yeah, the Dogs do have possession between the 9 and the 10. Peanut's probably going to have to come out. He went head over heels. And let's see if Bama calls time. Bama will again. And now Peanut's hurt. We don't have Bowens. Frazier hasn't played tonight. Phillips is hurt. And with 2:54 to go, Bama spends its second timeout. The line between the 9 and the 10, it is third down and 8.
1: Nasty landing. Nasty landing. Hubbard upends Dwight Phillips, lands right on his face. First thing to make contact with the ground, kind of scorpioned his way through it.
0: All right, here we go. Third down and 8 in games like this. He says it's the biggest play of the game, and this or the next play has been the biggest play of the game about 25 times here tonight. Bo Walker in as a back. Let's see what the Dogs do right here. It's third down and 8 to go. Georgia's got to get to the 17. The Dogs are in white going right to left. It's Georgia 20, Alabama 17, 2:57 to go. Bama. I don't know if they charge him with a timeout because of the injury. Scoreboard still showing 2 for Bama. Injury timeout. So Bama's still got 2 left. That's a break for the tie. 3 receivers right. They're all tight ends. Gunner's in the shotgun. 1 receiver to the left. Bo Walker to the left of Gunner Stockton. Gunner for the shotgun. Fakes and looks. Gunner holding. Throw it deep down the right side. It is caught for a first down up around the 28-yard line. Elias Williams. What a throw into traffic from Gunner Stockton. Clock moving, 2:44, 2:43. Huge first down for Georgia. The line of scrimmage at 27. Bo Walker in as the back. Here's Dandridge. Here's Humphreys. 2:35, 2:34. Let's look at that play clock and see. Georgia's going to have to snap it again before the 2-minute timeout.
1: Another dagger from Gunner. Hey, when he gave him time, the pocket held up. Tight windows, able to get it to his receivers, and that was a big one.
0: So Georgia first down and 10, line of scrimmage at Georgia 27. Clock 2:48, 2:47 to go. 2:44, 2:43, single back, Bo Walker. Gunner hands it to Walker off the right side at the 30. He's cracked right there, pushing ahead across the 34-yard line. Georgia with about 7.5 there from Bo Walker, 2:27, 2:26. Georgia might be able to take this into the two-minute warning, or Bama's going to call the time. Yeah, Bama's going to call a timeout here with 2:24 to go. This is going to leave the Crimson Tide with one. And remember, because Peanut Phillips got hurt, they were able to get an injury timeout there, which was beneficial for Alabama and the clock. But Gunnar Stockton has made some clutch throws here tonight. The one to Dandridge, that one to Elias Williams. A couple of massive third down throwing catches for the Dogs.
1: Massive, massive throws, not only from Gunner, but great runs by these running backs. Dwight Phillips has had a career day. Bo Walker, when his number is called, especially that last play that we just saw, able to get behind his pads and make a much more manageable second down. You want to stay in front of the sticks as much as you possibly can. But Gunner Stockton, boy, he has... There's been a couple hiccups, but other than that, man... Winning football.
0: It is second down and 3 yards to go. The line of scrimmage at Georgia 34. Dogs have got to get to the 37. Bo Walker is the back. Can this Georgia line get a push? Could Georgia get a couple more first downs as the Dogs lead the Crimson Tide 2017 here in Tuscaloosa? 2:27 to go. Gunner up under center. All 11 Tide defenders within 3 yards of the line of scrimmage. Bama shifts. Gunner, one receiver right, one receiver left. Gunner calls a play. Hands to Walker, coming left, nothing doing. He might have gotten one up to the 35. Georgia was just outnumbered right there, and a penalty flag comes in.
1: Late.
0: Dandridge got tied up with Alabama's Dejon Lee, and let's wait on this call here. Let's wait on this call here. Bama's retreating. The officials are discussing. Let's wait on this call with 2:19 to go. It's third down and two. The officials are still talking. There are three of them in a huddle. There's a flag laying down on the 45-yard line of Georgia.
1: DeBoer is on the sidelines lighting Lee up.
0: We still have to wait for the call. Now, Alabama... They're showing no timeouts remaining. The officials are taking a long time on this one. I mean a long time.
3: After the play, personal foul, blow to the head, defense, number 5. That's a 15-yard penalty, automatic first down.
0: That's 15 and a first. Now the scoreboard, they're showing no timeouts here.
1: Everywhere I see shows no timeouts.
0: And Dandridge getting into it with Lee. And the ball's on the 50-yard line, and he did. He hit him right in the face.
1: It wasn't just the first throw to the face. It was the second that they caught.
0: And now this clock is really favoring Georgia. And the Dogs are saying, let's go ahead and wind this clock right here. It's on the 50, first and 10. The play clock's at 13. Now the game clock winding down. They do start winding it. This is going to take us to the two-minute timeout. And Alabama out of timeouts. Georgia could go into victory formation here with 2 minutes to go. This second half brought to you by First Franklin Financial. Visit 1FFC.com to learn more. The Dogs are on the doorstep of victory here in Tuscaloosa. There's 2 minutes to go at Bryant-Denny Stadium. It's Georgia 20 and Alabama 17 on the Georgia Bulldogs Sports Network.
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0: Georgia 20, Alabama 17. Two-minute timeout. Crimson Tide out of timeouts. First and 10 for Georgia at midfield. The Dogs are three kneel downs away from victory. Farm Credit quarter recap presented by Ag South, Ag Georgia, and Southwest Georgia Farm Credit. Loans for land and farm. Peyton Woodring with the go-ahead field goal, a 23-yarder. Big play there. Gunner Stockton to Craig Dandridge. And a long run from Peanut Phillips. After a Bama punt, Georgia getting the ball back. Gunner to Elias Williams and down the 50. Just got to take a kneel down three times. Gunner Stockton with an epic performance here tonight as Georgia leads Alabama 20-17, and the ball is sitting right in the middle of that giant Alabama logo at midfield.
1: Gunner has just been so clutch all night long. Those third down throws this series alone.
0: And Georgia's got London Humphreys right up next to him, and Gunner takes the first knee. We got to do this two more times. Minute 56, minute 55, the clock running. Georgia coming into Tuscaloosa, leading Alabama 20-17, minute 47, minute 46. You just got to play the clock smart right here. Snap it with one. And you know, with Kirby and Drew and Gunner and the Georgia fans starting to chant UGA, UGA. And Georgia still just standing in the huddle. Play clock at 12, 11, 10, minute 27, minute 26. Gunner up under center, minute 20. Gunner going to take a kneel forward. Georgia's got to do it one more time. Minute 14, minute 13. What a performance. Stint you won it here in 2002. It was the first time Georgia ever won in Tuscaloosa. Georgia won here in 2007. And then, of course, all the massive meetings. The heartbreak of 12, 17, and 18. The elation and the joy of the national championship at Indianapolis. Last season's SEC title. And now the Dogs have come off the deck. We got to do it one more time. 42, 41, 40. One more snap. Gunner up under center. He takes a knee, and that's going to do it. We can count it down. Georgia has come into Tuscaloosa and defeated Alabama in another instant classic between these two Titans. 20-17, the final score. Round one between the Bulldogs and the Crimson Tide. Bama scored on the final play of the first half. They had all the momentum, but Georgia comes off the deck. Enormous plays in all three phases. Count it down. 3, 2, 1. It is over, and Georgia beats Alabama 20-17.
2: The Dogs came into the belly of the beast and come out with a dub.
0: Incredible. These two teams, and obviously we haven't seen everyone. And again, emphasizing round one, and some Bama fans are throwing stuff onto the field. These look like the two very best teams in the country.
2: They're great. I mean, this was the heavyweight fight that we were expecting. And both teams threw some blows, and Dogs come out on top. This is a tough place to come into and win. You look at their record at home, and you recognize the challenge that Georgia faced. Like you say, this is more for pride. This is for yet another win and accomplishing your goals. But both these teams look like they're destined for a great postseason.
0: What a game. Our friends Chris Stewart, Roger Hoover from Alabama just gave us a nice thumbs up and a congratulations. And we all just said round one. And there's a lot of football still to go. You don't know. But again, I would just say the odds are pretty good. There's at least a chance we could play again. Who knows, maybe twice more. You don't know.
2: Well, you're talking about the number one and number two offenses in the country, and they were held to 20 and 17 points respectively. So you can see not only the explosive nature of these offenses, but the quality of defense that's being played. And I think, you know, the old adage still holds truth when you say offense wins games and defense wins championships. You got to have both.
0: 20-17 the final. Georgia beats Alabama. Bulldogs number 2, Crimson Tide number 6 coming into this one with Texas's loss. Georgia figures to be number 1. And this might be a deal. Alabama might not even fall in the rankings.
2: I don't know that I would drop
0: them. They might even move up.
2: What a game.
0: It was unbelievable.
2: It was a great game. And they had some big shots. There's going to be some plays that they're going to question, right? So the K.J. Bolden potential pass interference. There was a couple of catches and drops that seemed a little borderline. I would say the same thing about some holds. So great game for both. Fun to watch.
0: And Kirby Smart running towards the Georgia fans down to our right with his visor extended. How about them Dogs? What a win here tonight. This clash of titans goes Georgia's way. 20-17 the final. Dogs on top. Hondo's standing by. DJ Shockley will visit with the greatest head coach in all the land. And by the way, a man whose resume and record, his winning percentages, his titles up there with the likes of Bud Wilkinson, Newt Rockne, and Bear Bryant, the man for whom this stadium is named and the man for whom this field is named, Nick Saban, his top protege of all time. And you know, this is mighty sweet for Kirby, who helped lead Alabama to many victories here as a defensive coordinator for Coach Saban, to come in here and the Dogs prevail in a game with a million twists and turns. 20-17 the final. The Bulldogs defeat the Alabama Crimson Tide. Back from Tuscaloosa after this timeout on the Georgia Bulldogs Sports Network.
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12: JD, what I say when I wrapped up that tailgate show today? People running around naked, 1 o'clock in the morning. I'm telling you, man, after a game like that, it's time to shed them and get running.
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12: Up and down the block. 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Georgia, 20. Alabama, 17. On a day that number one fell in the Red River rivalry, number two wins on the road in one of the toughest places to play in college football, and it was a dizzying second half.
0: It really was. Back and forth, the twists and turns, the momentum swings. And for Alabama, going back to Nick Saban's second season, when he got the dynasty going here in 2008, just the eighth time they've lost here at Bryant-Denny Stadium since 2008. And as we said, you got to come in here and flat out win the game. Now, there were a lot of things that went against Georgia. You talk about some plays that went for Georgia. The recovery on the muffed punt. The passes from Stockton to Dandridge and to Elias Williams. Dwight Peanut Phillips breaking off some long runs. Just play after play. And then the personal foul at the end. Instead of it being third and two, shy of the two-minute timeout, you look at Bama out of timeouts. They must have taken one from them on the injury there.
12: Yeah.
0: Then all of a sudden, we're sitting here doing the math. And it was kneel down time. It all happened in a hurry, and this game was just what you had expected. It's one of those two that if you're just a college football fan, like if your team played at noon today and you won and you said, I'm going to spend the rest of the day watching games, this might be one 5 years from now. You might not even remember who won. You said, oh, yeah, there was another great Georgia-Alabama game. Right. But this was just so big. I think big picture for the program, for this team, it's margin for error when you talk about that goal of the playoff. Because, oh, by the way, you know, three straight games against Alabama, Auburn, and Florida. If you know your Georgia history, that's, and then, of course, there's Ole Miss, Missouri, South Carolina, and Tech, on and on. But just getting some margin for error. And then just also for the fan base, a second straight win over the Crimson Tide here. It's mighty sweet. And to do it in Tuscaloosa the way the Dogs did it, because you know when Bama Stinch got that touchdown on the final play of the first half, everything was tilted in their favor. But Kirby remained that eye in the eye of the storm, that just pulse of calmness and confidence.
12: Held them to 3 points in the second half.
2: You're in a heavyweight fight, and you know that you're going to, at least they're going to try to take your head off with some of these swings that they take.
12: Yeah.
2: And Georgia was able to respond and counterpunch 3 points in the second half from the number two offense in the country. I think the ability to slow down their run game, you saw the extension of plays that Keelan Russell has been known for in his short time as a starter, and they were able to limit that, and that's impressive. In and of itself, I think they were able to get him off his spot, make him make some difficult throws at times. The defense was able to answer. Really, we were able to overcome a lot of mistakes. You look at the special teams, it wasn't our best day there, and you still know that there's better games ahead for this Georgia team.
0: And a couple of critical fourth quarter sacks.
12: Oh, yeah. Oh, no doubt.
2: Absolutely.
0: Well, and that's the thing. An offense is good for Alabama. You've got to get them behind the chains. You give Russell and those skill guys with that line 3 downs to get 10 yards, you might stop them every now and then, but it's just not going to be very common.
2: And you better get home. If you're going to bring pressure, you better get home. You cannot let him escape. There was times where we brought pressure and he's able to escape and he makes you pay for it. So I thought Georgia did a great job of recognizing we have to get him off his spot, but we can't put ourselves in jeopardy more often than not. So moving Keelan Russell was huge. They were able to do it when they sent the pressure.
12: As mentioned, dizzying second half. First drive, Gunner drives Georgia 75 yards for the touchdown, and Georgia takes the lead 17-14. Bama counters with a field goal. We're tied. Then Georgia misses a field goal. The punt. Sakovi White-Helton fumbles deep in Georgia territory, but Blake Stewart playing on special teams. He's wearing number 11. I'm looking at, you know, 11 on offense. That's Jeremy Bell. 11 on defense. That's somebody else, too. And then realized, well, gosh, that's the special teams number 11 today. Yeah, Darren is number 11 on defense. And instead it's Blake Stewart, just comes out of nowhere. And what you said, J.D., it was a...
0: Shades of Tay Crowder.
12: Tay Crowder. It was a moment that people will not remember. Very few people will remember. But a huge, huge play for Georgia. Georgia able to keep the ball and drive 84 yards for the game-winning field goal. Then we stop Alabama on the 3rd and 10. A huge sack. As J.D. mentioned, there were two in the second half. One by Elijah Griffin. One there by K.J. Bolden. Both of them had numerous people in on those sacks. And then Dejon Lee. Oh, boy. There's a guy who has had how many pick sixes this year? Two for him?
0: Yeah, he's a great player.
12: He's a great player, and he just lost his head. Suffered a penalty, blow to the head against the Georgia receiver that ended the game, essentially. Just ended the game, and Dogs were able to run out the clock and win it here 20-17. Fantastic day on a day with no Nate Frazier, no Chauncey Bowens. Peanut gets hurt in the fourth quarter, and we're down to our fourth string running back and fifth string running back today, a true freshman, Nick Peel, coming in and playing, especially on third downs, on passing downs, to provide extra protection, and Georgia is able to win. We will come back with more of our tailgate show, brought to you by Tailgate Show, Locker Room Show, brought to you by Regions and the Governor's Office of Highway Safety. 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Georgia Power is here for you. Dogs win it at Bryant-Denny Stadium on Saban Field, as they told the crowd to make a lot of noise in the fourth quarter. 20-17, UGA on top, Bulldogs Sports Network.
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16: 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Are you with me on it?
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12: J.D. Stinch and Hondo from Bryant-Denny Stadium, where Georgia has won tonight. Second-ranked Bulldogs over the sixth-ranked Crimson Tide, 20-17. Wow, what a win. The Locker Room Show is presented by Regions and the Governor's Office of Highway Safety, which reminds you that the penalty for getting a DUI can cost up to $10,000. That's why the Governor's Office of Highway Safety says drive sober so you won't get pulled over. All right, there are two top 25 teams still in action right now. 12th-ranked Utah leads Kansas 41-24. Number 23, Boise State, leads Fresno State. That is 15-13. The Broncos on top. Number 1, Texas lost earlier today. Tonight, LSU lost at Kentucky in overtime. Wildcats win it 35-34. We will give you more scores later on in the Locker Room Show. Remind you that DJ Shockley will have Coach Kirby Smart as soon as Kirby is finished addressing the team, of course, and all of his obligations and celebrate. He's going to be really happy right now. All right, the scoreboard, the Modelo scoreboard, that was brought to you by Modelo, the official import beer of your Georgia Bulldogs. 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Please drink responsibly. Guys, I need a stat of the game. Would you like to throw one at me, or would you like me to throw one at you?
0: I'll just go out there for the stat of the game. I think the third down conversion passing of Gunnar Stockton in the fourth quarter. How was it? The throws to Dandridge and Williams were game-changing and potentially season-shaping.
2: I'll go 17 for 120. Dwight Phillips having a career day. That was huge, being able to run the ball against this Alabama defense and continue some drives, make some big plays there.
12: I will go with Gunnar Stockton, 82% completion percentage today.
2: Again.
12: Unbelievable. 18 for 22 for 249. He ran for a TD, and he also threw for a TD to London Humphreys. Okay, very good. 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We'll have exclusive post-game comments with Kirby Smart and DJ Shockley coming up in Dog Talk post-game with Kevin Butler and David Johnston. That will be shortly coming up. 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Let's take a break. Georgia wins it 20-17 over Alabama. 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
1: 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Georgia 20. Alabama 17. The Dogs storm back in the second half after Alabama scored on the final play of the first quarter and the final play of the second quarter to take a 14-10 halftime lead. Let's check that Modelo scoreboard once again. Modelo is the official beer of the Georgia Bulldogs, and I'll get the rest of that read before we take a break today, okay? Other scores today, we had three upsets early on in the day. North Carolina went to number 25 Pitt and won 21-17. South Carolina won at Florida. 16th-ranked Gators go down in the swamp, 38-19. And unranked Oklahoma in the Red River rivalry knocked off number one Texas, 27-24. The Georgia Bulldogs Football Radio Network is brought to you by Georgia Power. We'll come back with DJ and Stench for some final thoughts. 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More from the Locker Room coming up after this on the Bulldog Sports Network.
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0: That might sound like a broken record, but it is number 14. He was absolutely magnificent. A performance for the ages. And you think about huge games in Georgia history, great victories. plays like Stockton to Williams, plays like Stockton to Dandridge. Heartbreaking Georgia losses, plays like that just aren't made. But those two third down throws to extend those drives, the touchdown run, the touchdown throw, the long ball he had down here to Dandridge, the TD to Humphreys, he was absolutely magnificent. And again, in just this most hostile of environments, made the plays. And there were a couple times, I think about high snaps, the opposite of what happened at the position 2 years ago when bad went to worse. Sometimes I use a golf analogy. Swallow deep, just take a bogey and move on. Don't make a double or a triple. And I thought there were some times when he did that where you couldn't win the game, but you sure could have done something that would have lost the game. I thought in every way he was just absolutely magnificent tonight.
2: Yeah, 18 for 22, had that 53-yarder to Riddell that set up the Humphreys touchdown. I mean, he was just clutch throughout the game. At the end of the game, those third down passes, like Danzler mentioned, one to Dandridge, the one to Elias. Those are big-time plays. The windows were small multiple times. His go ball to Dandridge on this sideline, to Talon Taylor that drew the pass interference on third down on the other sideline. Just big plays throughout the game that kept drives alive and moved the ball down the field, gave Georgia a chance all day long. It's tough when Dwight Phillips has the day that he did, Bo Walker had the day that he did, and Gunner has the day that he had, we have to at least mention the fact that the offensive line was able to provide the protection and open the holes for all those guys to have the days that they did.
12: 455 yards of total offense. Incredible. That ain't bad, folks.
2: Against an Alabama defense that it was pretty impressive. They were opportunistic. They created a lot of turnovers, and Georgia was able to expose them at times tonight.
12: We created a lot of mistakes for ourselves as well. I want to jump back to Gunner real quick. Don't forget the 14-yard touchdown run where he dives into the end zone. We've seen him do that a million times now over the past 18 or 21 games, whatever it is that he's played. That kind of stuff inspires the teammates. He called his own number and made it pay off. On the pass to Dandridge, you talked the go ball stench, just dropping that in the bucket in a clutch situation. And JD, you mentioned the 9-yard one on third down where he got tattooed. They sent a jailbreak. He got smacked in the face right as he released that pass, still completed it, and went on, as John told you, 18 for 22. Coach Smart's Player of the Game is presented by Primerica, championing middle-income families' financial game plan for a more secure financial future. Okay. Beat Alabama today. 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Toyota, let's go places. The road to Las Vegas remains rocky ahead. Next week, Georgia's longest continuous rival, the Auburn Tigers, invade the friendly confines of Sanford Stadium. It'll be the 131st meeting between the programs. Our broadcast will begin at 11:30 a.m. Kickoff from Dooley Field at Sanford Stadium is scheduled for 3:30. A reminder for you that DJ Shockley is coming up with Coach Smart in the Dog Talk postgame right after we wrap things up from Bryant Denny Stadium. And DJ's interview with Coach Smart brought to you by Nature's Own Perfectly Crafted Buns, proud partner of Georgia Athletics. Make game day delicious. Final thoughts, J.D. Stench, what a win!
0: Just an incredible performance from Georgia here tonight. Two great teams. Wouldn't be surprised at all if we met again. Enjoy this one tonight, and you know how tough it's going to be next Saturday with Auburn coming to town. Tigers were off today, so you know they've been primed and sharpened in their claws, but we'll enjoy this one tonight and just enjoy this journey. This was one that we're going to remember for a long, long time.
2: How about them Dogs? What a big win. Every time you face Alabama, I know it's that rival that you feel like, the end of the Kirby era, 2-7, you're going, what? As great as we've been, this has been that team that we've struggled with. So getting a huge win today, and also recognizing Kentucky beats LSU, Florida loses, Texas loses. Wins are tough to come by. It's hard to play great football week in and week out, and Georgia comes here in a big game again and plays great football, winning football against a really good Alabama team. So great win for the Dogs.
12: Down 14-10 at the half. Gunnar Stockton leads the Dogs 75 yards, calls his own number, 14-yard TD, up 17-14. Bama tied it. Georgia came down, missed a field goal. Peyton Woodring with a chance at redemption, and he nailed that sucker. 23-yarder, 20-17. Georgia knocks off Alabama, number two over number six. Fantastic call of the game today, guys.
7: Thank you.
12: That is a whole lot of fun right there.
2: Well, and Kevin and DJ are about to have a blast. They might roll about 4 a.m. today.
12: Yeah, no doubt. All right, Dog Talk postgame with David Johnston and Hall of Fame kicker Kevin Butler is next. The Locker Room Show has been presented by Regions and the Governor's Office of Highway Safety. Thank you to our producer-engineer, Adam Gillespie, to our studio producer, Talik Pratt. Chris Schiavone is my co-spotter. For our play-by-play team of Jeff Dantzler, John Stinchcomb, and DJ Shockley, this is Neil Hondo Williamson. Once again, your second-ranked Georgia Bulldogs come into Tuscaloosa and topple the Tide 20-17. Till next time, God bless you, good night, and go Dogs!
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1: 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On a winning night for Georgia, the Dogs go to Tuscaloosa and for the first time in almost 20 years come away with the victory. And oh, Kevin, how sweet it is.
2: It is so sweet. What a great game the Bulldogs played tonight. It was pretty much everything that we thought it would be, Dave, and they fought. They fought from the get-go, and they fought till the end of this game, and Bama did too. Both teams are really good teams. They're very similar. We knew that coming in just by looking at the statistics, but when you go in there and you're tied up 17-17 late in the ball game, you're going, okay, here we go again. It's coming down to that fourth quarter, and Georgia came out. They got some calls. There's no doubt about it. The interference at the end. You know, I love it. I just want every Bama person to know it's just a little.

0: position.
1: Absolutely.
0: They punt it back to the dogs, and the dogs run out the clock.
1: That was it. And they got a 15-yard penalty that Lee Jr. That was not smart. Kirby saw it. Kirby preaches that, and that's what experience is in big games like this. We've talked about it before the game, Dave, and that's exactly what it came down to. Georgia was a little bit more disciplined. Seven penalties today, so that's not so disciplined. A couple of offsides because of that crowd noise. We knew that would happen.
0: Yeah.
1: Turnovers. Georgia can play a lot better than they did today. I thought the special teams was something that really lacked today. It did. You know, we didn't. It wasn't so much about a missed field goal, but punting again. You know, we punt from our 48-yard line, and we punt it through the end zone. We started five times. Bama put us. They punt it five times. They had five inside the 20.
0: I can punt. Let's see. The 3, the 7, the 14. The 11 and the 7.
1: Yeah, and we talked about that. That's where that hidden yardage is going to be.
0: And kept them in the game.
1: Absolutely, it did. Absolutely. And then they had a 21-yard return on a kickoff that got them out of the hole there. And then, it was just doing things that you can't do in a big game like that, especially if we face them again. They're going to be a little bit sharper on that. They're going to know that. The fumble at the end on the punt return, just not a wise play. Get away from the ball when it hits the ground like that. There's nothing good that's going to happen if they get it and down it at the 4-yard line. Guess what? We've already had 5 like that in the game. So those things are... you got to correct those things. So the special teams is something we've been very strong at, and we just need to get that tightened up and make sure that we are ready to not give anybody extra opportunities off our special teams.
0: Gunnar Stockton,
1: wow,
0: terrific again tonight, 18 for 22, 249 yards and a touchdown. And I don't know what Peanut status is. I hope he's going to be okay, but 120 yards on the ground.
1: 7.1 yards a run. He is our starting tailback. I don't, if Nate Frazier, whatever. I think Dwight Phillips should be the starting running back for the Bulldogs. He runs hard. He's swift. He's fast. You know, I compare him to the old Marcus Allen and even James Cook. I mean, he runs very fast, getting downfield, and has a great ability to, kind of shade hits and not take direct hits. He got flipped up in the air today, landed right on the top of his head. The ball came out when he hit the ground, but it looked like it really jolted his neck. So hopefully he's going to be okay, and if it's something that's not a hope, that our running backs get healthier again, because without Chauncey in there tonight, I think that really hurt us. But I tell you, Bo Walker ran hard. You got to be happy with what he did. 6.9 yards a carry, also busted a couple. Thought he was going to go to pay dirt one time, but got caught from behind. It was a really great performance by our offense. Ernest Green was out there playing. I mean, our offensive line, I watched, they were moving. They were moving people. They were making great blocks, and it just kept getting more productive on the ground. Georgia finished, I think, over 206 yards rushing.
0: Terrific effort, as you said. By the way, receivers tonight. I'm not talking about the tight ends, but I'm talking about receivers.
1: Yeah.
0: Dandridge, Taylor, and Humphreys combined for 10 of the 18 catches. And with a guy like Dandridge, Taylor really coming on into his own in his second season, and London Humphreys giving Georgia, I thought he had one of his best games as a Bulldog, the veteran presence there too. Really good job by the receivers.
1: Yeah, in our three tight ends, Barber, Williams, and Lucky, they're great players. They make great catches, and it was just something that was fun to watch. And then you throw in Rydell there. I mean, he was out there with one for 53 yards, and everybody contributed. That's what, and Gunner does that. Gunner gets everybody involved. We saw it from the beginning of the year, and even going into last year, he was always using 8, 9, 10 different receivers, and he's still spreading it around. I mean, we're looking at 10 different receivers right here, maybe 11 at the end of the day. So spreading it around, it doesn't get any kind of patterns that defenses can pick it up. If they are not covering everybody, he's going to find that guy that is open and certainly deliver the ball to him in an efficient way. Probably the most efficient in college football right now.
0: Terrific win tonight for the Dogs. Just the second time that Kalen

0: Moore has lost in Tuscaloosa as their head coach. They got beat by Oklahoma there last year. And now the Dogs. And I got to say this. We're talking about all this. I'm sure Mike Bobo didn't go to the stadium today thinking he was going to have to call a ton of plays inside the 20-yard line.
1: A
0: bunch tonight. And Georgia still finishes up averaging, and the yardage is one thing, but Georgia tonight averaged 7.5 yards per play. The Bulldogs averaged 13, almost 14 yards per completion. But the thing is, he was having to call, there was a couple of series where I think he just had to call it very, very, very conservative. A punt wasn't going to be the worst thing in the world. And just the field position game. Bama won the field position game. Georgia won the game itself.
1: It really did. I mean, Bama definitely won the field position game, and they did it with their punter. And, we need to look into the situation with Drew. We're at a point now, I think, during the season, when we're punting Drew Miller, he's got to work on the what we term as an Aussie punt.
0: Yeah.
1: Something that does that gives us a chance to get plus yardages, and what I mean is inside the 20 to 15, that's plus 5, to the 10, it's plus 10. That's huge. You know, we knock the 48-yarder through the end zone, they get it on 20, they take 11 plays down, take it 80 yards, and score a touchdown.
0: Yeah.
1: That extra 6 or 7 yards might be the difference in, just like you're saying, the play calling when they come out. We saw the only damage that we really saw our defense give when we saw Russell start to run the ball. He made a couple of big runs.
0: He's a terrific player.
1: He's going to make some plays. 16 of 30.
0: Yeah.
1: He is not Gunnar Stockton. And
0: right.
1: I think all the people that talked about this matchup before the game, they took into account his running and what he can do to a team, but I don't think they really took into account what Gunnar Stockton is to the Georgia Bulldogs and how efficient he is as a quarterback.
0: And by the way, the quarterback in this game that had the rushing touchdown was not Russell. It was Gunner.
1: Yeah. So, and it was a heck of a run, too.
0: It was. That 14-yarder.
1: And he dove in there, and that's just him. He's a tough quarterback.
0: Yep.
1: He's a gutsy quarterback, and he's so good right now throwing the ball. A couple of times he threw the ball. We caught it. And I think our receiver was the only person in the stadium that knew he caught it, because everybody, it happened so fast, it was threading the needle, and those DBs come all over you. You don't know if they have it or you have it, but once again, Gunner delivered.
0: He certainly did, and great win tonight. The Dogs over Bama, 20-17. All right, we're going to jump to the phones on the other side. I know folks have got a lot of stuff to unpack here for the next couple hours, and we're certainly excited about that as well. The phone numbers, 888-81-DOGS and 888-813-2947. 888-81-DOGS, 888-813-2947. A winning night for Georgia here. The Dogs over Bama, 20-17 on the Georgia Bulldogs Sports Network.
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1: All right, we are back and certainly excited about this big Georgia victory. David Johnston and Kevin Butler, we are going to jump to the phones, but first, we're going to throw it to DJ, standing by with winning head coach Kirby Smart.
2: First off, congrats on the win. Hella easy with the game. But got to feel good to walk away in with a big win, especially with the way things happen and transpired.
3: Yeah, really tough place to play. I thought it was a physical game, probably as much a most physical game as we have played in a long time. Because these teams all play, you know, spread and things like that. And Alabama is a two-back, two-tight-end, bully ball, physical, and so are we. So both teams had an extremely physical game.
2: You look at some of the things that transpired. Obviously, you had a lot of guys go down, but one guy in particular stepped up big. Peanut Dwight Phillips played a monster game, 120 yards. What do you say about that guy and his performance that he's showing up the way he did?
3: Man, what a one-cut runner, vertical, hitting the hole fast. I mean, we've always thought he was the most explosive back and talented, but he grew up tonight now. He's earned some real playing time. We got to take care of his body, but he is a tough kid.
2: QB playing well again, obviously, but I want to go to that big third down late in the ball game. Could have easily ran it and put your defense back out there, but take me through that call of saying we're going to go win it now.
3: Yeah, I told Mike, I said, Mike, we got a chance to win this game, and if we do, we're going to call something to win it. He put that play in for that situation and said, hey, look, if we're in big people, they're going to expect us to run, and we're going to shift out and put three of our best players out on one side and throw it to win.
2: Now, they obviously came in with a quarterback that was playing at a high level. He caused some issues today. They made some plays, but what do you say about the defense stepping up in some big moments and getting some big stops when he needed the most?
3: There was a huge, big-time call there by Shue to blitz the safety and Bowden to get the sack and really rush the quarterback. And that was a big call in the game.
2: As you look back on this one, just a little bit after, just talk about the emotions and the feeling of coming in his locker room after a big dub.
3: Yeah, it's what you do. You know, it's why we work so hard as a staff. You know, a lot of coaches on the staff work their butt off for Georgia, and they deserve this good feeling.
2: Before we let you go, obviously you got another big one next week, Auburn coming to town. You get a good one, you get another one. Just talk about the preparation you get ready for another one coming to town, and Auburn's always tough.
3: Yeah, South's oldest rivalry. You know as well as I do, that game don't matter about records. I mean, it's two teams that despise each other and play physical, and we got to get healed up.
2: Congrats on the win again. Go Dawgs.
3: Thank you. Go Dawgs.
2: Back to you, David.
1: All right, thank you very much, DJ. The Kirby Smart postgame interview is brought to you by Nature's Own Perfectly Crafted Buns, proud partner of the Georgia Athletics, and Make Game Day Delicious. And I would say, KB, game day is definitely delicious. Before you answer that, while I'm thinking about it, because it will slip my mind, let's pause 10 seconds for station ID on the Georgia Bulldogs Sports Network.
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1: Okay, thank you for waiting. Now you can answer that.
5: Yeah, you know, it's a great night. It's a great night after a big win. I got to send out a message to my dear friend Melissa from Alabama. She is... Well, she's lost right now because they lost. And, yeah. And my friend, good friend Marty, they're over in Alabama, and they're all complaining about, you know, they lost because of the referees. And I just, that's almost like a dream come true to hear them say that. So after so many years of tough battles and not getting calls, we certainly got one tonight. And you know, and Georgia took advantage of certain situations tonight, and they didn't play a clean game all the way through. You know, we put the ball on the ground. Again, that punt return, trying to pick that ball up and almost turning that over, that would have cost them the game right then. There's no doubt about that. But guys were aware. They're around there. They got on the ball. And it was just a really gutsy play today. Physical, as you heard Kirby talk about it, both of these teams are physical. That was the most physical game we've been in. Certainly much more physical than Oklahoma. And that's kind of what we were basing everything on. So everybody's out there talking about Georgia's not played anybody. Well, they're not going to be able to say that anymore because they played a great Alabama team, and I would not be surprised if we matched up again with them in Atlanta in the SEC championship.
1: You never know. You could see them in the playoff, too.
5: Right. That's why you got to be careful about what you wish for. I mean, you know, teams get motivated a little bit more when they get that second chance, and it was a close win and a close loss, so you don't know which way it could go. But Texas is still going to be right up in there. Georgia, Florida is that team that can still be up and down. Missouri is looking really tough right now.
1: Great win.
5: So there's a lot of things out there, but we got to, you know, celebrate this tomorrow, enjoy a great brunch, and then get ready for Auburn, because, you know, weird things happen when we play Auburn.
1: What Kirby just told DJ, doesn't matter what the records are either.
5: No,
1: with
5: it doesn't matter what the records. We've been playing for 700 years, I think, now. So
1: I was trying to find the record book for that, but they threw it out.
5: They threw it out. Yes. They broke the stone that it was written on.
1: Hey, we're going to go to your calls on the Kroger call-in line. Never compromise your budget with lower prices on over 1,000 items. Kroger, proud partner of the Georgia Bulldogs, and leading things off for us here on Dog Talk Postgame, Duke in Decatur. Duke, thanks for joining us here as we are now officially into Sunday. Duke, you're on Dog Talk Postgame.
6: Hey, guys. I got 6 points. One, Gunner, enough said. Legend. Damn good dog. Second point, Peanut, Dwight Phillips Jr., over 100 yards. He kept his number, jersey number 20. He didn't transfer. He didn't go down to a single number. He's a damn good dog. Huge game. Third point, offensive line. We ran the ball with our third, fourth, and fifth string running backs. We only gave up one sack. Fourth point, Blake Stewart. Don't know him. Number 27. He recovered the fumble on the punt. You know, he may never make another play, but he's up there with the offensive line as the MVP of this game. Fifth point, 75-7. That's Alabama's record at home since 2016. And then finally, the refs, as you said, Kevin, it's about time somebody else got calls. Nobody's gotten calls in Tuscaloosa. Tyler Simmons was onside, and it was a great win. Go Dogs.
5: Yeah, thank you. Really
1: great call, Duke.
5: Yeah, I like all his points. His points were dead on, and that, you know, the last one is, you know, you got to have certain things bounce your way if you're going to win on the road. You know, we talked about it, and I love how Jeff always says it, that if you're going to win at Bama, you got to win by two touchdowns.
1: Yep.
5: And that's kind of what we did. We didn't have that verbally. We didn't score two touchdowns to win, but we had wins on that field, and that call was certainly one of the wins.
1: It's 12 on 11. You just got to know that going there, and you just got to deal with it.
5: Well, you got to deal with it, and we dealt with it.
1: We got a good one.
5: And we did. We dealt with them adversity. We dealt with the turnover, and we got in there and three and out after that. That was huge. Took them out of field goal range. They had to punt down there, and again, our offense and Mike Bobo did a stellar job calling plays from the starting positions that we were in today. I would imagine our starting position, if you took all of them, was certainly inside the 15-yard line average-wise. So it was a tough day to start off a drive, but Georgia did it in grand fashion, and that was on the ground. And Peanut Phillips is just a man. He was a demon out there tonight, just running wherever he needed to go.
1: As Duke said, a lot of DGDs coming through.
5: Really is. I'm telling you what, you know, and I think that's one reason why, you know, all this offseason and even leading into the preseason and the first few games, Kirby's been in really good moods, because he likes the team that he has right now. He knows that they're experienced. He knows they're in shape. And you know what he does? They have fun. And I think that's really what it is. And when you can see a coach having fun, you know the team's having fun, because they put the work in during the week. And, you know, that's you see what the product is at the end of the day. And another win on the road.
1: I like that product.
5: It's unbelievable.
1: I like that product.
5: It really is.
1: Back to the phones. Our man, Hanky in Winder. Hanky, thanks for joining us here this morning on Dog Talk Postgame.
7: Man, I could say good morning, good night, who cares, right? The dog slaughtered the freaking elephant. And you know what? Last year, you know, they beat us by three. We turned around and beat them by three. Payback is a B-I-blank-blank. You know what, guys? I'll tell you what. You are right. The season, we might have to end up playing them in the SEC Championship or the playoffs. But who knows? Man, they might get motivated to play us again. But you know what? I think I'm not scared of Alabama. Or is anybody else scared of Alabama? I sure heck ain't. You know what? We done slaughtered them in the national championship. We done slaughtered them in the SEC championship. And then, guess what? We just redeemed 2008, that overtime pass, baby. You know what? Go Dogs, party up, and go to church hungover. Woo!
5: Go to church hungover. Hungover.
1: I love it.
5: Well, that
1: thank
5: is,
1: you, Hanky.
5: Yeah,
1: that's a, actually, he makes a good point. For Kirby, he checks another box. He's beaten Bama in the SEC championship. He's beaten Bama in the national championship. And tonight was the first time he's beaten Bama in the regular season.
5: Well, I'm sure Kirby knew about that. You know?
1: You
5: spent so much time there, and it was a big part of his career. You just have to take those wins when they have an opportunity. And I think that's exactly what Kirby did. He was excited tonight, and he was really excited when they kind of sealed it themselves with the 15-yard penalty at the end of the game that really just made the game go over. We were able to get in victory at that point and run the clock out. Kirby was the first guy that saw that flag go up in the air, and he knew it, and he was walking down just kind of pointing. It was a first down, and that was the game.
1: They can be mad all they want. I certainly understand that. But as you mentioned a moment ago, they lost their cool, and it ended up basically keeping them from getting the ball back, and then the sack by Bolin there at the end put them out of field goal position. They had to punt, and they didn't get the ball back. So those things all, it's not just one play.
5: No,
1: they
5: and you
1: hurt
5: have to
1: themselves.
5: Be in those games and understand the intensity of them, the emotion of those games at that point. Georgia's been in a lot of them. And Alabama has too, but you know when these young players get in there and they start playing, it becomes about them, and they just forget the team sport. They forget their actions can cost their team a victory, and certainly they'll be talking about that for weeks and weeks. But you know the good teams will forget about it and get it right. Get ready for
1: that's
5: the next game.
1: 888-81-DOGS, 888-813-2947 on the Kroger call-in line. We'll be back with more phone calls on the other side here. A winning night for Georgia, 20-17 over Alabama on the Georgia Bulldogs Sports Network.
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1: Again, we appreciate that. I know we got a lot of folks all over the state, all over the southeast, just enjoying a win in Tuscaloosa.
5: No doubt. We got a lot of people driving back. You need to be careful. Keep us on. We'll keep you awake, and you get back to the great state of Georgia where winners live. Winners. Where winners live.
1: I know where you're coming from.
5: I know it.
1: 888-81-DOGS. 888-813-2947. Back to the phones. Jason, Sandy Springs. You're on Dog Talk Postgame.
17: Them dogs.
1: Yes, sir.
17: Yes, sir. I say I'll try to keep the quality high. You know, Duke and Hanky were bringing the heat tonight. But, fellas, really, you know, I saw a Georgia football team from the top down that went to Tuscaloosa. Blood, sweat, tears, tropical storm, it didn't matter.
1: Yep.
17: That team was coming away with a W. And the game was sloppy. We've mentioned some mistakes. And, you know, yes, we probably got a nice call in there in the end zone. And Kevin started it off right. We've been watching Alabama get calls for years. But let's not get too carried away. I mean, have you ever given a junkyard dog anything and expected to get it back? So for those out there thinking that this team was given a victory tonight, you know, just understand it, you ain't getting it back. And that team's going to continue to work hard, and I'm looking forward to many more W's this year. How about them dogs?
5: How about them dogs is right, and you're exactly right. You know, when you want to go down through the team statistics, Georgia got them in every category. The only one that Bama did better on than Georgia was they had 5 penalties for 50 yards. We had 7 penalties for 57 yards. But we got them in rushing yards. We had them an average of our offense per pass, 11.3 to 8. Running, we had 206. They had 161 with one long, a 58-yard long. So that really was much better, I think, you know, over the course of the game than the 161 as we see at the end of the game. But turnovers were even, you know, the big penalty at the end. You know, Georgia got away with one penalty, and then Bama made one really stupid penalty that really cost them.
1: They won the field position battle, too, which
5: yeah,
1: I think is still...
5: Yeah, they won the field position and the overall special teams,
1: yeah,
5: I think. They certainly won that, and that'll be, you know, a big thing if we ever face them again that we need to... tighten up. We need to tighten that up before next game against Auburn.
1: You heard Kirby, too. We were during one of our commercial breaks, seeing some of his comments, besides the ones to DJ, but the comment about, he said, Mike Bobo called another exceptional game, too.
5: He did. I mean, Mike Bobo calls a game that this team reacts to, that they know they're going to get challenged. And, you know, he still knows and still believes that you got to win that line of scrimmage. You got to be able to run the ball on the road in the SEC to take these crowds out. You know, that's a big deal. When those crowds were in it tonight, Georgia jumped offside a couple of times. I mean, it makes it harder to communicate. And when we're not able to take that over and really control it by running the ball, all of a sudden you get a defense that's a little bit more aggressive. Quarterback's not got as much time to throw back there. I thought the protection for Gunner tonight was fabulous.
1: It was great.
5: He really had time to sit back there, read his coverages, read his receivers, and just made some unbelievably accurate throws that were just timed perfectly, and it was fun to watch.
1: Kevin Marable and the great Robbie Kirk have sent me photos from Tuscaloosa. So
5: well, I love it.
1: Enjoying
5: you
1: everything. I dropped my phone. I'm so excited. But, yes, having a great time there. Kevin, back to the phones. We got our man Bulldog Mark in Mississippi. Bulldog Mark, you're on Dog Talk postgame.
18: Hey, guys, dogs win. Man, what a game tonight. It was just a physical game, like Kirby Smart said, all week. From both sides, the dogs persevered, made it happen offensively, defensively. Yeah, there were some things that we could have played better at, some opportunities. But we made it happen when it counted. And that started with our physicality and the strength of this team as they pulled together here with all the injuries and everything else that happened. So we'll celebrate this win, but kind of would like to hear from both you guys on who you think your choices would have been for players of the game for offense and defense. And hey, as always, go Dogs!
5: Go Dogs.
1: Well, thank you, Bulldog Mark.
5: You know, my offensive player, you know, it's so easy to go, and Gunner had an unbelievable game, but I think Dwight Phillips, the way he stepped up in the face of injury, big game, a big stage, he came out, and just as Kirby said, he made a name for himself tonight. He grew up tonight. He's been working hard for this moment, and he delivered it. Now, you know, so that's where I'm going on offense. And, you know, talk about defense. Defensive line. I mean, our defensive line did a great job tonight. They put pressure on them, and it was really a combination of different players on that defensive line. But when they really get going up front, that's when we start able to, you know, bring some linebackers here and there, or our linebackers are able to control anything outside of that defensive line. So, you know, those two areas were really strong. Offensive line was great. Gunner was great. I mean, you've got to be great. You've got to have a great team. To beat them in Alabama, you have to play that all-around game, and so many people did.
1: And the thing, too, is, excuse me, they you know that when you play a good team, they're going to punch back.
5: Oh, yeah.
1: And how do you handle that? And Georgia handled it great. And I would like to say, too, the very first possession of the game, Alabama had the ball. They held on to it. They had it for over half the first quarter. Joseph Jonah Jonye gets that pressure on Russell, and it was funny because he brings the ball back and it hits his helmet, and it caused the ball
5: and
1: to come
5: loose. And if it didn't, because he was about to bring it forward. One inch forward, and it's an incomplete pass.
1: And it was huge, though, because they had the ball all that, you know, half the first quarter. They get nothing out of it. The dogs take over. But those guys on the defensive front, defensive line, we talk about your guys have to be guys. Raylan Wilson, 10 tackles. Chris Cole, 8 tackles, including a sack. K.J. Bolden, 7 tackles, including that big hit there at the end there. Or their last possession, the Dogs force them to punt. Georgia gets they don't get the ball back. You know, you can go down the line, too, of great efforts tonight.
5: Well, I mean, Chris Cole again, you know, he gets one sack, two and a half tackles for losses, and then 2 deflected passes. I mean, those are just huge plays that, you know, if it gets over that guy's arm, Chris doesn't get a hand on it, probably going to be in somebody's hand, and they're going to turn and get some yaks. So that was the one thing I thought Georgia really did a good job tonight, was just not letting their receivers make too big of plays. They made some catches. They made some big catches for them, but It wasn't back-breaking like it has been before.
1: Absolutely. Absolutely. All right, we got to take a break. We'll come back and jump right back to the phones. Having a great time here tonight. Georgia wins in Tuscaloosa 20-17. It's Dog Talk postgame from our man, Gordon Burnett. Great, great postgame facility.
5: Host of the year.
1: Absolutely.
5: Host of the year.
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1: 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Let's go to the auctioneer, J.J. Aiken, South Carolina.
2: Come on, brother.
3: Hey, tonight, it's like watching Rocky Four again. Ivan Drago and Rocky Balboa fighting tonight.
1: Yeah.
3: Hey, we know we was in the doll fight tonight. We had to win. I thought the first half, we played a good first half. Then about the second quarter, we kind of lost ground. We gave them the lead. But, hey, we came out the second half. We drove the ball down the field and scored a touchdown to take the lead. Hey, we were the last one with the ball. We had a big playmakers tonight. Good hands. Lucky Larson, Humphrey, my man, the skyscraper, Chief Overall, Elijah Williams tonight, Craig Daniels with a big catch, Bo Walker with a big run right there at the end. We got some penalties right there, and we were last one with the ball. Hey, we got the Auburn Tigers. They can't make it mine up when they're a Tiger or War Eagle, guys. Hey, let's talk about how could that go, Dogs.
2: There you go. I like that, I tell you. He says it. He packs it in. I feel like I bought something when he gets done.
1: Exactly. You mean that painting cost me $500?
2: I know.
1: JJ's awesome.
2: JJ's
1: he
2: awesome.
1: Can sell anything.
2: I didn't even see it, and I bought it. Absolutely. We got a lot of people out there. My great past center, Paul Messer, and Coach Hartman would be flipping in his grave after the special team performance tonight. So I've got to agree with him. Our legal team, Marshall, Margaret Washburn, is listening on top, and we got Dalen and Jonathan listening on their drive home. We got a lot going on. JD is listening in to us as he drives home tonight.
1: With the road dog.
2: Absolutely.
1: Thank you, fellas. Great job tonight.
2: Yeah, absolutely. Great call of the game. Really enjoying what Jeff and John are doing up there.
1: I love John's just, not that Jeff's not enthusiastic, we know that, but I love when there's a big play and John's like, oh yeah. I love it.
2: It's good stuff.
1: Great stuff, and just excellent. So great job tonight, JD, and the Road Dog. And by the way, you'll see them in less than 10 hours.
2: Yeah, they might just go straight to Hilltop Grill. We've got a couple of cots back there in the kitchen, and we've spent the night there many a night. So we used to go over and see Grandma beat the mule over there, fix the grits.
1: I saw Bert the other day, and I was like, all right, the guy's going to be rolling in late from Tuscaloosa and then early, and he's like,
2: yeah, I think the first time Bert went over to visit the mule bit him, and that kind of started off in a, kind of a bad situation, but hopefully he's gotten back over there, because Mama, she churns the grits over there.
1: In fact, while we're talking about it, don't forget to join KB.
2: That's it. Don't forget.
1: And JD and Z at the Hilltop Grill in Athens. And they'll break down all the action from tonight's game. Hilltop Grill, located on 2310 West Broad Street in Athens, or as I like to say, where the Shoney's used to be.
2: We are the new Shoney's.
1: That's right.
2: The Hilltop Grill is the new Shoney's.
1: That is. That's all you need to say.
2: That's all you need.
1: All right, we'll jump back to the phones here. 888 81 Dogs, DAWGS, or 888-813-2947. And we got the Preacher Man in Whitesville. The Preacher Man. 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
4: How's it going, guys? Thank y'all for having me on here. I'm just going to start off by saying first here, well, I'm going to be at church tomorrow, but I'm not going to be hungover. Like, he must be a Presbyterian. I had a friend tell me one time, he said, well, there's four Presbyterians, there's a fifth in the midst of them somewhere. And so, I got to wake up and I got to preach in the morning. But I just want to come out here. I want to give props to this Georgia defense tonight. I mean, they played amazing. And I was looking back at some stats. Whenever we played Alabama in the SEC Championship, we got three sacks last year. And then we played them in the regular season last year. We only got one sack when we think how that game ended up. And we ended up with four sacks tonight. And just seeing the pressure that this defense this year is putting on these quarterbacks and on these offensive line is something I'm very happy about seeing. It seems like over the past few years, Georgia's defense has not been the word they are really known for. But this defense this year, they're starting to really fire on all four and all cylinders here. And if we could really get those guys, if we get them in the backfield, if we get them covering a little bit better, which they're doing a great job, but if we could tighten that up, I mean, man, we would have a lockdown type of defense. And, you know, guys, I just want to say this win tonight means so much to me. I'm only 21 years old, and I've been a dog fan my whole entire life. And whenever I've had a natural hate for Alabama for years since the 2012 SEC Championship game, whenever we lost 32-28 against Alabama. My little 8-year-old self, I tell you what, from then on and then out, Nick Saban was just as worse as Satan himself. And so, we've got over that hump, and we are, we're able to take control of these games against Alabama now. But, guys, I appreciate y'all's time. And Florida sucks, go Dogs, and Jesus loves you.
2: I love it. That could be the caller of the year right there. It's a preacher that obviously hangs around five Presbyterians,
1: because
2: one of them's a fifth, right?
1: Well, there's four of them, but there's also
2: and he's going to be at church in the morning, and he's 21, and he knows about Nicky Satan. And that was, I mean,
1: oh man,
2: it's just so much fun, and I know what his excitement's about. I mean, we have just not been able to get over that hump with these guys during the season, and this is a big win because I think it really just it validates what Georgia's doing so far this year. I think everybody would have said, see, Georgia can't win when they play a tough team. They haven't played anybody. But everybody we played, we beat them. And we beat them in the same kind of fashion. We didn't score as many points tonight. Obviously, we have been. But the game was played just as Georgia has been playing from a complete standpoint. And we know we can play better, which is even more exciting.
1: Hey, you wear the red and black every Saturday. 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All right, KB. Anytime the Preacher Man comes on, we got to go to a break after that.
2: Yeah, we do.
1: Yeah, I don't want anybody to follow straight up behind him.
2: I'm going to go look in. I know there's got to be probably a Bible in one of these drawers around here if we're staying here overnight.
1: That's right. We'll go check. All right. Back after this, a winning night for the Dogs. It's Dog Talk Post Game presented by Pruitt Health.
2: There might be a flask in one of those drawers.
1: Well, you got to consider the source. We're here on the Georgia Bulldogs Sports Network.
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1: All right, the Champions for Charity game is on. Every time the Dogs win, Camp Twin Lakes, Annandale Village, and Atlanta Ronald McDonald House Charities win, because Walton Gas is donating $1,000 to these local charities after every Georgia victory. We started at $1,000, so with today's win, we're up to $7,000
2: awesome.
1: Donated. Everyone's a winner with Walton Gas. And I should remind everybody, too, we are now bowl eligible.
2: We are. I'm so very excited about that. I think it's us and Notre Dame is the first two bowl eligible.
1: Every time I say that, Kevin looks at me like, will you quit saying that?
2: Well, no, I like that. I mean, now we're in the hunt for Shreveport. Memphis.
1: I'm just saying, you know.
2: And the Aloha Bowl.
1: I know.
2: If we were to lose the next six games, probably Aloha Bowl.
1: Let's hope that would be the Aloha goodbye
2: for everybody.
1: Not the Aloha.
2: Yeah, the
1: hello.
2: Aloha.
1: Yeah.
2: Everybody.
1: Yes.
2: Y'all all are fired.
1: Ooh. Yeah. Well,
2: including us, including everybody.
1: Yeah.
2: I don't think that's going
1: to
2: happen.
1: Although it's a nice place to visit, but that's not for that instance.
2: No.
1: Let's get back to the phones.
2: 888-81-DOGS,
1: 888-813-2947. We've got Daryl in Columbus. Daryl, you're next up on Dog Talk postgame.
15: What's going on, fellas?
1: Oh, go Dogs.
15: Hey, let me say this. I don't want to hear no crying about no bad calls. We've had our share of bad calls playing Alabama. The punt should have been blocked. You know, they called us off sides. I don't want to hear no whining about that. Overall, I mean, we're taking it, okay? We didn't play our best game. I thought Peanut played really well. Especially with our number one running back, our number two running back being down. He stepped up big time. The only thing I see that we need to work on, okay, we got to work on some special teams. We came in missing 39-yard field goals. I know our field goal kicker is really good. And on the fumble, I get it, okay, because we can't let them keep us backing us up inside the 5-yard line. So you got to try to make a play on that punt, but we can't fumble it, okay? We got to do a little better than that. But other than that, hey, we're 3-2 in our last five against Alabama in Tuscaloosa. We went up there. We got the job done. We played good enough to win. We can play better, and we're going to get better. But just overall, a great win. I thought Gunner played good outside the two picks. Offensive line played great. Defensive line played really good. And, hey, we'll take it. Go Dawgs.
2: Go Dogs, yeah, exactly.
1: Great call.
2: Right. Yeah, I mean, you're going to take it. We're very proud of it. I think everything we did tonight is something great that we can learn from and build on. It's just another success that we had on the road, and I think it comes right down to experience. We talked about it, and that is really what made the difference in this game tonight. The experience that Georgia's had in tough, tough games, and they expect to win in the fourth quarter. And Alabama expected to win in the fourth quarter, too, and that's what made it such a great win.
1: Back to the phones. We got Bulldog Jay in Jacksonville. Bulldog Jay, great to hear from you. You're on Dog Talk postgame.
16: Hey,
1: hey, man.
16: HBTFD.
1: You got that right.
16: I want to say the dogs did enough. The dogs did enough to win tonight. The peanut did a great job. Everybody did a great job. Our defense needs to tackle a little bit better. It was an awesome win. My daughter called me, and she's 26 years old. She goes, "I don't know what to do. I've never seen Georgia beat Alabama in Tuscaloosa." And that was a great win. That was a great win tonight.
2: And yeah, it was.
16: All in all, whatever you want to call it, whatever you want to call it, that was an awesome. Awesome victory tonight, and you know, our special teams made Neil work, but if the defense would have tackled a little better, I don't think it would have been close, and it was a hell of a game tonight, and we did enough to win.
1: Amen.
2: You're exactly right. You know, and I think I see the same thing you saw. The tackling wise, our DBs have been tackling so good this year. It looked like they were kind of just more throwing their body into a couple of them, expecting to knock them down. And sometimes we were hitting our own guys. We were getting close to tackles. And, you know, guys are all coming in from different directions, and we kind of knocked our own guys off of a tackle at one
1: time. That's how they broke that long run.
2: Exactly. Exactly. And you know, and that's, hey, it comes from a lot of great effort. That's okay. But, you know, that's why we wear different jerseys.
1: That's right.
2: So you don't hit the same color you're wearing.
1: Yeah. But as kind of Kirby was saying in the post game, and we talk about this a lot, and it's I think Coach McGill may have been the original. Hey, well, you know, their boys are on scholarship too.
2: Yeah.
1: So
2: absolutely.
1: They're going to make big plays. Also, they do make some. I thought the reaction by Georgia having the veteran quarterback and Gunnar Stockton, mm-hmm. having these playmakers on defense come up big when they had to. And, you know, you're going to have parts of the game that the other team may be better at, and you've got to overcome it, the total team effort. And that's what Georgia did tonight.
2: Yeah, and then, you know, in Bama, they're still big and they're fast and they're athletic. And, you know, the same type players are still signing with Alabama, not because of Saban being there. It's because DeBoer's there, and they appreciate what he's doing and what he's building. And, you know, you got to go through these kind of wins and losses that give you a chance to grow and become experienced. And you can get a lot of experience out of losses. And unfortunately, you know, all teams will lose eventually. But, you know, you've heard some coaches say, well, it's good for us. We're going to bounce back. We're going to focus on what we did wrong today. And it gives you a learning opportunity, and Bama's going to do that.
1: If you're looking to elevate your game day experience, visit UGAExperiences.com to purchase experiences like being the tee retriever for a game or getting your photo taken with Uga on the sideline. And if Kevin's down there, he'll take a photo with somebody.
2: Yeah, I mean, I'll get in the doghouse with you and get a picture in there. That's always fun. I've gotten stuck in there one time.
1: What, just once?
2: Just once.
1: But at least they, you know, they keep like bags of ice in there, so at least it's nice and clean there at the hot games.
2: It was actually me and Jeff got in there together, and then we got stuck.
1: Did they have to cut the top of the roof off?
2: No, we had
1: really
2: to
1: climb through the or
2: once
1: through
2: the
1: door.
2: Ice melted, it gave us a little wiggle room.
1: Oh, my goodness.
2: So that helped.
1: I can imagine.
2: Yeah.
1: And it was nice and cool. 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

0: you enjoy these games because when you win in Tuscaloosa, you've done something.
1: These post-game shows after those losses were torturous, to be honest with you.
0: You and Jeff have always done a great job. And the hardest ones to do are the, like...
1: Yeah, like when we're stuck in the dome.
0: Yeah, after a...
1: After a loss.
0: After a loss when it was a big game. Yeah. And, yeah, it's not fun.
1: None bigger than tonight. That was the main thing. They went down there, and a lot of situations, a lot of people did not give them... And, you know, hey, I felt like it was going to be a very tough game, and it certainly turned out. But how they played it, using their experience, using toughness, and just as Kirby said, he didn't care about the score. He wanted them to go out and to get physical and play physical, and they did that. And usually when you do that, you limit your mistakes, you will win the game. And though we didn't limit all our mistakes tonight, we were still able to control the game.
0: 888-81-DOGS. That translates to 888-813-2947. David in Jonesboro, you're next up on Dog Talk postgame. Hello, David.
2: Hey, guys. Thanks for taking my call. It was a great game between two pretty evenly matched teams. And I think we got a call on the pass interference. Looked like our defensive back got there a little bit early.
1: Yeah.
2: But anyway, it's a great game, and now we got to play Auburn, and we're undefeated, and we'll probably be ranked number one. So good dogs.
1: I appreciate it. You're right. Yeah, you know what? I'm just going to admit it because I want all the Alabama people out there to hear it. We totally interfered with the guy, and you still lost. How does it feel?
0: How does it feel?
1: Well, you know what? Literally.
0: Yeah.
1: This has happened to
0: Georgia. We know how it feels.
1: Three times.
0: Yeah.
1: And hopefully... it'll happen to Bama two more times. And then I'll call it even at that point.
0: Back to the phones. Bobby, who is outside of Temple, Georgia, must be on I-20 on the way back. Bobby, you're next up on Dog Talk postgame.
3: Hey, guys, real quick. I'm going to be long-winded, so y'all just bear with me, okay?
1: Go right ahead.
3: Hey, look at here, Kevin Butler. I was listening to Larry Munson back, 42 years ago now? When you kicked that field goal against Clemson, 61-yarder, I believe.
1: Yeah.
3: Man, what a damn kick.
1: That was fun. That was fun.
0: That's a great point. What a kick.
1: What a kick.
0: That was a great kick.
3: I wanted to tell you that. I'd be remiss without listening to without bringing Larry Munson into this conversation. Larry Munson would be saying, we should have lost that game because of the stupid holding penalties. We should have lost that game because of a horrible punt return team. But we didn't lose.
1: Nope.
3: Y'all realize this right here? We've beaten the great almighty Alabama twice in less than 1 year. How about them damn dogs?
1: I love it. You know, that's a good way to look at it, man. Beating them twice in 1 year.
3: I tip my hat to Gunnar Stockton making that third down throw with, 2 minutes or something going in the game.
1: Mm-hmm.
3: Man, that's what you call making the play when you had to make the play. And to see us take the winning formation, and they couldn't do nothing but cry on the sideline, it was heaven. And I ain't going to church no more, but God loves me anyway, and I love God. How about them damn dogs, baby?
1: I love it.
0: Thank you, my man. Appreciate it.
1: That's a true Bulldog fan right there.
0: That's right.
1: He's got his own relationship with God. He doesn't even have to go to church.
0: Yeah, no.
1: He's probably going to watch some film.
0: And he's in a place called Temple. Hey, if you want inside access to breaking news, behind-the-scenes stories, and exclusive content featuring your favorite players, join Glory today and unlock members-only coverage and VIP experiences you won't find anywhere else. 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Thanks to our man, Brandon Joseph here, keeping us... straight is, of course, Talik Pratt back at Mission Control. We're in the Burnett Bunker.
1: We are.
0: We are in the Burnett Bunker.
1: And it is for officers only.
0: That's right.
1: We got no privates in here, do we?
0: No, sir. No, sir. Not at all. And we do appreciate Gordon Jennifer Burnett
1: absolutely
0: for hosting us. This.

0: This is fantastic.
1: It's very nice.
0: It really is. All right, we'll be right back. More of your phone calls. 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
1: 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It's that simple. And we still have three more home games, including Auburn next Saturday for a 3:30 kickoff. And I think that's just going to be terrific. By the way, this is a very preliminary forecast, but I will let you know. I don't know if you've looked yet or not, Kevin.
3: Yeah, it's rain. We have another hurricane coming.
1: Hurricane Kevin's coming.
3: Hurricane Kevin is coming.
1: How about this? So for Athens all next week, Monday through Friday, temperatures are in the 80s,
3: yes.
1: mid-80s.
3: Clear sky.
1: So, yeah, nothing but sunshine. Saturday, nothing but sunshine with a high of 68.
3: Really?
1: Yeah, yeah.
3: Well, I'm just looking forward to that. That's going to be beautiful.
1: So, yeah, 68 for a high there. Yeah, and then Saturday night, next Saturday night into Sunday morning, it's going to be down in the low 40s.
3: Well, that'll be awesome.
1: Yeah,
3: I think it's going to be a touch of fall for that kind of game. And what a great game that
1: it'll
3: is.
1: It'll be fun.
3: I mean, Auburn is just about like Alabama.
1: Yeah. I don't like, you know, I do like to drive in my truck.
4: And to Auburn?
1: Well, just, you know, when we're talking about Auburn, well, that kind of thing.
3: Then you look like everybody else in Auburn if you're in a truck.
1: We'll leave it at that.
3: All right.
1: All right, we'll get back to the phones here on the Kroger call-in line. 888-81-DOGS, 888-813-2947. This is Mark in Batesville. Mark, thanks for joining us here on Dog Talk Postgame.
5: Thanks. It's a great win, and I see Kirby's serious about committing to the run game, even if we've got some guys banged up and out. And I don't want to get ahead of myself, but I wonder if we're in trouble if Jamison Williams and Robert Metchie are back for the rematch. I wonder what you've heard.
1: Yeah. Yeah, that was the only reason that they didn't win that game, right? So,
5: that's exactly.
1: I know what you, I hear where you're coming from, absolutely. Well,
5: go
1: thank
5: dogs.
1: You. Appreciate it. Go Dogs. Thanks for the call. Yeah, I know. That was one of those things where, hey, Jamison Williams got hurt in the game.
3: Well, that's
1: why they
3: happened.
1: Didn't win. At least that's what we were told.
3: Yeah, well, that's, yeah.
1: Robert Metchie.
3: Things happen and life goes on.
1: This says Mark in Montana. So, Mark, you're either in the state of Montana or in one of those little teeny tiny towns in Georgia.
3: Georgia.
1: Montana, Georgia. We'll let you tell us. Thanks for joining us, Mark, on Dog Talk Postgame.
6: Hey, guys. How about them dogs?
1: How about them dogs?
6: Yes. So, I'm a double alumnus from Georgia. Been out here for 21 years out in Montana. Great day. Catching big trout on the Missouri River.
3: Wow.
1: That sounds awesome.
6: It was awesome. Caught 7 big rainbows. Come back, get to watch my dogs beat the tide. It's awesome.
1: That sounds wonderful.
6: Oh, my goodness. And then two things. I want to echo what that guy said earlier, Kevin. That was an unbelievable kick. I was there, high school kid. That's still one of my all-time favorite plays in Georgia history is watching you beat Clemson, number one ranked Clemson. I think it was 65 yards instead of 61.
3: Now I'm recalling. I think it was maybe close to 70.
1: I think it was 82. What, 82
3: it
1: yards?
3: It was 60, and I appreciate it, though. It was 60.
6: Oh, no. And I love the way you jab them, too, Kevin. You've got the best sense of humor. I love it. Just keep that up.
3: Well, thank you. Thank you.
6: Oh, I love it. And then one other thing, the Dandridge kid. I know everybody's talking about all the other offensive players. That kid made 3 unbelievable catches that nobody's talking about when we need it. I mean, that kid just come out of nowhere. Love that guy. And he is like emerged as one of our best receivers, I think.
3: He really has. And those 2 catches he made tonight, just big time you know, just right at the perfect time. And, you know, he had coverage in all over him and just went down and gutted. It was just a great, great catch. And he's going to be a heck of a player.
6: Yeah, the one down the sideline and the two possession catches. Unbelievable. And, looking ahead, I don't care much for Auburn in the words of the great early Kyler.
1: That's right. Some squid billies. Absolutely.
6: All right, guys. I love it. Go dogs!
1: Thank you, Mark.
3: Go dogs, man. Yep.
1: Appreciate that.
3: Having some dogs out there in Montana.
1: That's just beautiful country.
3: That would be a nice day to go out there, trout fish, and then come inside and watch your dogs win. I'm sure. I forgot to ask him. Was it catch
1: wonderful.
3: And release, or was it? Was he eating some trout, or what?
1: I don't know.
3: I would hope he'd eat.
1: Call back, let us know. And we are going to take a break, but first, let's pause 10 seconds. Station ID on the Georgia Bulldogs Sports Network.
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1: Anna Energy is a proud partner of the Georgia Bulldogs Sports Network, and for every touchdown the Bulldogs score this season, Scana Energy will make a $500 donation to the University of Georgia General Scholarship Fund. Go Dogs. All right, we'll step aside for a moment, but we'll jump back to the phones when we come back on a winning night for the Dogs. A 20-17 win over Alabama
3: in
1: a stadium they call Bryant-Denny.
3: I love it. 100,000 people were in there tonight.
1: That's right.
3: And 100,000 people are not having a good night.
1: Minus the Georgia, except for the Georgia fans that were in there.
3: I'm just going to count all the 100,000, because you know there were some people outside that didn't have
1: tickets. Well, that's true. That's a good, And people in the vicinity.
3: And they're sad, too.
1: Yes. Dog Talk Postgame, presented by Pruitt Health on the Georgia Bulldog Sports Network.
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1: All right, back here in a very, very happy room. We got John Sumrall on one TV talking to the press, and we got Texas losing to Oklahoma on another TV on the highlights. What a day, Kevin. And Georgia will be number one, I'm pretty sure, in the polls tomorrow. And Notre Dame will be right behind them. I know at this point it doesn't matter technically, but at the same time.
2: Well, it does matter.
1: It certainly does matter. It's a great thing.
2: When you're getting seated and you're looking at buys, and even though there hasn't really been a great record for teams that had that bye in that first round going on and winning in the playoffs, you still want to get to that point. You still want to get into the SEC championship. You want to win the SEC. I mean, Kirby's made that very clear that they do not shy away from that. That is the goal of this team, to get another big old ring, SEC ring, and then go on and try to get your national championship ring. And I think that's really what they're focusing on right now. They have talked all year long, all offseason, about winning the championship, not just getting in the playoffs. And I think that's what a lot of teams do. We saw it. LSU. All Ole Miss did was talk about beating LSU because of Kiffin and all that stuff. They went and did it, and then there was that natural letdown.
1: Mm-hmm.
2: And we thought it was something that showed Florida being some super powerhouse. And I think it was a combination of Florida going, hey, we got a really good team coming in this week, and then Ole Miss going, man, we've already accomplished what we've been working all summer for. And unfortunately, that's kind of how it goes. So Georgia, their mind is on that last game, winning that last game, and that would be the championship.
1: And tonight was a big, big step as far as all that goes. But, of course, with the 12-team playoff and maybe something that you're not crazy about, expanding to 24. Twice that down the road, maybe it is a little bit different, but don't tell Kirby that, don't tell the players that, don't tell everybody who's poured their heart and soul into the season and the team that tonight's not a big win, because it's a huge, huge win.
2: Absolutely. Yeah. I think you could hear it in Kirby's attitude and how excited he was after the game. I mean, it's a big deal to come down there and win. I mean, you go to, I can only compare it to, going to Clemson or going to Auburn back when we played, and you had to win those games in order to try to meet your goals.
1: Yeah.
2: And, it was never easy to go to any of these places. Vanderbilt wasn't easy. Kentucky wasn't easy. And it's still not, but the best thing that Georgia has going for them is their leadership, Kirby, and their staff communicate very well with the team, and the team buys into it. So when they tell them it's going to be tough in Bama, they're ready. When they tell them it's going to be tough when Auburn comes into the Hedges, they're going to be ready.
1: If you're looking for up-to-date game day info and new stadium policies, be sure to log on to GeorgiaDogs.com/digital to download the Georgia Football Digital Fan Guide presented by Georgia Power. 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All right, we got a power couple checking in here as we head back to the Kroger call-in line at 888-81-DOGS, 888-813-2947. Asparagus William and Shanna Banana checking in from Tuscaloosa.
2: Well, let me hear them.
1: And welcome you two to Dog Talk postgame.
3: How about them dogs?
1: We love it.
3: Hey, it's great to call in and talk with a Georgia legend and that guy that kicked the really long field goal. Now, did I hear y'all are broadcasting live from Gordo's place?
1: Yeah, the Burnett Bunker. Yes.
3: I love it.
1: Having a great time.
3: Well, that's the second best place to be tonight, because I tell you, the number one place to be was Bryant Denny Stadium.
2: Sure.
1: Yeah. We can agree with you on that one, yes.
3: Yeah, and I'll tell you, the atmosphere was really electric. They were fired up. They had that expectation that they were going to win again no matter what happened. And it was just great to see their souls get crushed in those last few minutes of that game.
1: Always fun.
2: Were you you were at the game, I take it?
3: Yes, sir.
2: So was there a lot of screaming and yelling at the point when they missed the call in the end zone?
3: There was a little bit of booing going on.
2: Yeah.
3: And it carried on for quite a while.
4: It did.
3: They booed and they booed. But you know what? We just kept looking at them and saying, Tyler Simmons.
1: Exactly.
2: I think it's good for them to learn what it's like on the other side of the coin.
3: Absolutely.
4: Yeah, well, it was a great environment. This is one of the top games to be at in my history of going to the games. So I'm glad we were there.
2: Well, I'm glad that
1: y'all were there too.
2: Yeah, and it came out on the right side down there. That'll be a game that you can always remember. And you know, as I was saying, I think that you know the team likes to go and play in those positions. I know I did, and you know, it's funny that you know we did lose Coach Ditka here a little over 24 hours ago, and the Bears are going to play in Green Bay tomorrow, which is a great place to play, much like when you go play at Bama. Historical. They've got a lot of great history there, and it's always good to go play a place where you know you're hated. But
1: yeah.
2: they love to hate you.
1: Right.
2: Because they just look forward to that kind of game and the atmosphere, and you know, they got to experience that over there in Alabama tonight.
1: That's right. Well, you guys have a great night. We appreciate you calling in. Safe travels back to Athens, and glad to hear Shanna say one of the all-time great victories she's been a part of.
2: I love it. I love it. Y'all be careful.
4: Yeah.
3: All right, go dogs.
1: Go dogs.
2: Go dogs.
1: Back to the phones. Michelle in Covington. Hello, Michelle. Thanks for joining us here on Dog Talk Postgame.
5: Well, hello. Is this Kevin and David?
1: Yes, it is.
5: Hey, well, yes, well, this is Michelle. You can call me Dr. Drama. I teach high school theater, and you may know my lifelong friend. I taught with him for a long time, Daryl Huckabee.
1: Oh, my gosh, yes.
5: We go way back.
1: What and, the huck? We love Daryl.
5: I'm telling you.
1: He's the best.
5: The best, the absolute best. Well, anyway, I'm so excited to get to talk to you. My family and I, we're going to be at the Hilltop Grill in the morning. This is the first Bulldog brunch I've made a reservation for after all these years.
2: Well, we're looking
5: and
2: forward to seeing you.
5: I did it when I saw the schedule, and I knew with going to Alabama and Tuscaloosa, either we're going to need to cry on each other's shoulders or we're going to be all over high-fiving each other. We're going to need some trauma bonding. What is that, what they call it?
1: Yeah, that's it, yes.
5: We're going to need to be together. But I want to just shout out just my deep, extreme respect for Coach King, Kirby Smart. What a just remarkable person. I learn something from him every time I hear him mm-hmm. speak. And number 5 may be my new favorite number, bless him. Really, but watching Coach Smart take these teenagers, which are just a few months older than the ones I teach, try to get them to do what they're supposed to do on stage, teaching the basics over and over again to a new group, and I see him mature these guys so that they have, and this is what we had tonight, that this was the win, in my humble opinion, was our ability of these young emerging adults to control their reaction to the shift in momentum. It showed an emotional resilience that they were not going to be deterred from their absolute commitment to being physical and doing the next right thing, shaking off whatever happened and moving forward. And that's emotional resilience. And that doesn't happen by chance. That's an intentional day in and day out maturation of these guys that Coach King Kirby Smart does, and I'm just telling you, I just think he's the best.
2: Well, I couldn't agree with you more, and I appreciate you putting it like that.
1: Well said. Thank you, Michelle.
2: You could tell she's a
5: yep.
2: educator.
1: Absolutely. Absolutely. And I know everybody will be looking forward to meeting you tomorrow. I know they're excited about that.
2: Michelle, we look forward to that. You got to get there early and order a lot of food.
5: Yes.
2: And keep
5: what time do I need to be there?
2: Doors open at 10 o'clock. 10 o'clock.
5: 10 o'clock.
1: That's
5: all
1: only
5: right.
1: 8 hours and 45 minutes away, by the way.
2: Is it really?
5: I know, but I'm so excited. I don't know. I might just need to stay up. Those cooks are talking about the back of their kitchen. I might need to. Anyway, all right. We'll look forward to seeing
1: Thank
5: you.
1: Thank you. Appreciate that. Great to hear from you.
2: Absolutely. Absolutely.
1: Great you know, she makes great points, though. And I heard, I know I've said this already. I heard Jeff mention it in the tailgate show today. The other, Bama's, you know, Georgia's going to make big plays. Bama's going to bite back. They're going to push back. And how do you react to that? And to her point, not only did Georgia react with big plays on the field, they also reacted with not reacting in situations. And that was a big penalty that Alabama got there late. So, I mean, those are the kind of things that are the difference in games like this.
2: Absolutely. Absolutely, Dave. And, you know, just think about it. It's the first time Georgia's been behind in a game this year.
1: Yep.
2: And they responded. What'd they do? Went right down and tied the game back up. So, you know, this team is experienced and they're mature. And I think that's what makes Kirby very excited about this team because, you know, when you're not experienced and you're not as mature as you need to be, you spend a lot of time harping on that and not coaching what you're going to do in the game.
1: Yeah.
2: You're trying to build that foundation up, and this team has a very, very solid foundation right now, and I think you can see it in Kirby's actions and the way he speaks about it. He loves this team. He's having fun with them. And he knows that they're getting better each game, and that's what he's excited about.
1: I completely agree, and that's what made winning tonight's game so much fun. Hey, be sure to stay connected this season through our new and improved smartphone app. Access is easy. 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
2: Things that Kevin says that most of the time aren't true.
1: It's the official Bulldog smartphone app.
2: We just do it to try to entertain.
1: Exactly. 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
1: 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Georgia a winner today over Alabama. Number one, Texas falls to Oklahoma 27-24. Stanford went to Notre Dame today and lost to the Irish 58-7. And Miami was off today. And then number five, Ohio State beat up on Maryland. So that's how things went in the top
2: five. Yeah, it does shake up. Certainly a shake up this week. And, you know, Georgia's still just being consistent. Notre Dame's jumping in there. They're certainly playing some good football. And Ohio State's going to be right there. You know, lost early, but certainly have got back on track.
1: So next, all right, so next Saturday, BYU hosting
2: Notre Dame,
1: and that's where game day is going to be.
2: Yep.
1: And we, who do we say the other?
2: There was Miami.
1: Okay.
2: And but Florida's at Texas.
1: Okay. So we've got some, it was Ohio State and Indiana also. That's the one I was trying to think of, too.
2: Yeah.
1: So, next week will be interesting. Of course, the Auburn Tiger War Eagle Cats are coming to Athens.
2: Well, I mean, here, you know, and we talked about it before the game, you know, what happens if you lose a game and you have to get, you have more tough games in front of you, and then you're staring at a two-loss season, and it really just puts you on the fence.
1: Mm-hmm.
2: And Ohio State's finding that right now. I mean, Ohio State's going to be playing Indiana, defending champs, came back today in pretty good fashion to secure a win. If they beat Ohio State, all of a sudden Ohio State's looking in from the outside.
1: Yeah.
2: So it's going to be a crazy finish this year. We're halfway through it, and it's only going to get more exciting.
1: Very, very exciting for sure. Well, let's jump back to the phones, Kevin. 888-81-DOGS. 888-813-2947 on the Kroger call-in line. And we've got Ethan in Addison, Georgia. Ethan, thanks for joining us here on Dog Talk Postgame.
9: How's it going, guys?
1: Hello, Ethan. Go Dogs.
9: So, we got a big win tonight, as y'all know. As for me, I graduated from Georgia back in May. Shout out to the College of Ag. And
1: nice. I'm congrats.
9: Edison, Georgia. Thank you. But I'm calling from Edison, Georgia, a very small town in southwest Georgia, right down the road from Bainbridge, where Kirby Smart grew up.
1: Yeah, man.
9: I'm currently riding around a peanut field, fun fact. Peanut season in full swing. But what I want to talk about is the performance from the Dogs tonight, particularly Dwight Peanut Phillips.
1: I think Brian Denny was a peanut field tonight. I think he had a great game tonight. Yes, for sure.
9: Yeah, I've been following Dwight Phillips for a long time, and I tell you, it just means a lot to me as a Georgia fan, as a Georgia alumni, to see somebody put their heart and soul into the game like him. And it's just a great day to be a Dog and to beat our neighbors over there in Alabama and hopefully beat our neighbors this weekend over in Auburn.
1: Yes, yeah. Ethan, absolutely.
2: Absolutely. I tell you, it was just a big win. And Dwight, I tell you, I'm just so impressed with him. I've been impressed with him since he got here. I think he's getting better and better. I believe he earned the position of starting tailback at Georgia. I think he's stepped up, and that's how you move up the depth chart, folks. It's not just because, you know, Frazier got hurt and he's out. He got cleared 2 weeks ago, hadn't played in 2 weeks, so he's obviously not feeling up to it. And if he's not feeling up to it, next man's up. And the next man up has been Dwight, and he deserves to keep playing because he is doing exactly what the caller was saying.
1: Ethan, thank you for the call. We appreciate it. I think it was our first caller of the night, Duke, that mentioned, too. And if it wasn't Duke, I apologize. But he said, this guy's a junior. Yeah. He hadn't gone anywhere. He stayed in the program. He's
2: right.
1: kept the same number.
2: He hasn't changed numbers. He likes who he is.
1: Yeah.
2: He likes where he's at. He's like what he's learning, and he's developing. And that, you know, and you can't get that by running around and changing. You know, we got Rayola was quarterback at Oregon today, and look, I mean, he's a mess. The kid's gone to every year he changed high school.
1: He's now a journeyman.
2: You can't build continuity that way. I don't care what coaches are out there hoping and trying to find that one quarterback that's going to make them, you know, the greatest team. That's not the kind of player you should look for. If you're trying to put a quarterback, you need a guy that's going to be committed, much like Gunner, who stays there and learns everybody's position and then knows it. Very hard to do when you're going to a different school every year.
1: And being a journeyman.
2: Yeah. I mean, I guess so.
1: We on our morning show on 960 The Ref in Athens, we coined anybody that's been to three schools is technically now a journeyman in college. And there's a lot of them out there.
2: Yeah, there are. But I tell you, it's what's crazy is you... I mean, it just blows my mind that you could go to those many schools and different teams and feel comfortable. I just don't know how you feel comfortable doing that.
1: I know. It's crazy. It really is. But it is the new normal for a lot of folks or a lot of players and, I don't know, that kind of stuff. Hey, let's get back to the folks. Jerry in Burke County. Jerry, thanks for joining us here on Dog Talk Postgame.
16: Hey, good morning, guys.
1: Good morning.
16: Social media lit up, of course, with the no call, and I got several friends that's Alabama fans, and they whined and cried on all this on the phone tonight. And I'm just saying, hey, you know, you can't put it in the referee's hands. Referees don't play football. They call football, so... You can't let it be in the referee's hands. If you'd outplayed it, you'd won. You can't depend on a call. And they was talking about how we're going to see them again in the SEC championship. And I'm like, look, guys, it's 8 1-win teams in the SEC. I mean, one loss teams in the SEC right now. Mm-hmm. Nobody is guaranteed to be in the SEC championship, not even us with no losses. Because we still got Missouri, Auburn, and Ole Miss, and all of them. So
2: very true.
16: But they wanted to keep arguing. So, and Kevin, you'll like this comeback. I said I refuse to argue with any Alabama fan that pays for Georgia Power.
1: Love it.
2: Well, they got a dose of Georgia Power tonight, didn't they?
1: Absolutely love it. We appreciate it. We will take a break. 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
1: 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Are you with me on it?
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5: Albany weather.
6: Clouds breaking up through the overnight hours, low in the low 60s. We're back to mostly sunny skies this afternoon. Still a little breezy at times with a high of 80. Mainly clear tonight, low 63. Sunny, mid-80s on Monday. We'll keep it sunny, upper 80s Tuesday. From the Georgia Weather Net, I'm meteorologist KJ Allen.
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0: Albany weather.
1: Clouds breaking up through the overnight hours, low in the low 60s. We're back to mostly sunny skies this afternoon. Still a little breezy at times with a high of 80. Mainly clear tonight, low 63. Sunny, mid-80s on Monday. We'll keep it sunny, upper 80s Tuesday. From the Georgia Weather Net, I'm meteorologist KJ Allen.
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10: Albany weather.
11: Clouds breaking up through the overnight hours, low in the low 60s. We're back to mostly sunny skies this afternoon. Still a little breezy at times with a high of 80. Mainly clear tonight, low 63. Sunny, mid-80s on Monday. We'll keep it sunny, upper 80s Tuesday. From the Georgia Weather Net, I'm meteorologist KJ Allen.
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0: just turned off the smoke alarm in the studio. 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
3: Welcome to Georgia Focus. I'm John Clark on the Georgia News Network. The Georgia Innocence Project has helped free people who have spent years behind bars for crimes they didn't commit. Each year, they review hundreds of new requests for assistance, investigate compelling claims of innocence, and provide representation in dozens of active cases. Today, we have the Georgia Innocence Project on the show. Christina Cribbs, who's a litigation director, and Veronica O'Grady, who's a senior attorney. Christina, we had you on just before, and you talked about a guy who was in here who'd been gotten out of prison as a result of your work. And I was fascinated by that. And so I wanted to have you back on to talk about this because I love what you do at Georgia Innocence Project. Tell us, first of all, briefly, just what you do so that everybody knows.
4: Yeah, sure. Thanks so much for having us back. I really appreciate the opportunity to highlight some of our other cases and, talk about some of the folks that aren't so lucky yet to be out that are still in trying to fight for their freedom. So Georgia Innocence Project is a nonprofit organization. We have several different pieces of our mission. One is direct legal representation, where we, work with folks that are incarcerated, trying to get them home. Sometimes our clients are lucky enough to get out on parole and things like that, and we're still, helping them try to overturn their wrongful convictions. We also have an education component where we go out in the communities and do things like this, where we try to spread the word about our work. We do a lot of work in schools to let kids know from an early age what wrongful convictions are and how they can really happen to anybody. We have a policy arm of our mission, and we also have a very robust reentry program for our clients when they come home. We help them get connected with resources, jobs, healthcare, mental health care. So we have sort of a wide variety of things we do.
3: So you help them. That's important because we were talking earlier about how the state just lets them out, and that's it. They don't really help them out. And they spent years in prison. The state has made a mistake, and they don't own up to that. They have to get on their own and start life over again. And you help them out.
4: Yeah, I mean, a lot of our clients, I think the average time in prison for our clients is close to 25 years. Oh, so when you think about everything that happens in a quarter century when you're incarcerated, it's very hard for folks to kind of get reacclimated. How do you explain a 25-year gap on your resume, right?
3: I know.
4: You're not putting in your work hours, so you're not eligible for Social Security or Medicaid or Medicare. So it's a struggle for people to get back on their feet, not just learning what the world is like now, but there's so many things that are sort of consequences of that time taken away from them that people don't even think about. So, yeah, it's really important that we think about what folks are being challenged with and try to help them bridge those gaps any way we can.
3: Okay. How many cases have you solved so far?
4: That sounds like a detective question. it's a good question though, because it sort of gets to what is our job?
3: Yeah.
4: Our job is we work on wrongful conviction cases, but we have a very narrow mandate in that we only take innocence cases. Somebody is factually innocent, right? They were not involved in the crime. And there's some space between you can be wrongfully convicted because maybe the state didn't follow the mandates of the Constitution for doing a search, or your attorney was not effective. They didn't provide you effective assistance at trial. There's any number of reasons you may not have gotten a fair trial, but that doesn't necessarily mean that you're innocent, right? So there's some space between those two things, and we can only work on innocence cases.
3: Okay.
4: All of our clients are factually innocent, but we don't always solve the case per se, right? Sometimes we don't know who committed the crime. We can't prove it. We don't have, the level of evidence you would need to show this other person did it beyond a reasonable doubt, say, like you would have as a trial standard. But sometimes we do. Sometimes we've got DNA and we can actually show you who the real perpetrator was. And I think we have one case out of our 17 exonerations where we actually had DNA point to the correct person and the state did something about it.
3: Oh, really? Really?
4: Yes.
3: Oh.
4: Often, even if we do have those DNA results and we can say, you got the wrong guy, let our guy out and he goes home, here's the right guy, one time they've actually taken action on it.
3: Golly.
4: Oh. Yeah.
3: So if you get in trouble and you know you didn't do it, it could be a lot while before you're out, really.
4: Oh, yeah. It's so much easier to convict someone than it is to reverse a wrongful conviction.
3: Right.
4: Once someone is convicted, our system is quite literally designed to maintain that conviction. It's very hard to overturn it. And, you know, there's all kinds of procedural barriers and things that people would think, you know, okay, this is an innocent person. Let's all agree this person didn't do it. So obviously he needs to come home, right?
3: Right.
4: We have run into cases where the state has never made an argument. We actually don't think your client's innocent, but they'll say things like, you brought this evidence too late. This is untimely. You should have discovered this sooner. This incarcerated person who has no legal training and no resources should have somehow known about this witness earlier. So we run into things like that a lot, where it's not an objection to whether the person is innocent or not. It's just these procedural problems that stand in the way.
3: Veronica, what do you do at Georgia Innocence Project?
5: Oh, I work for Christina, basically. She is my direct supervisor.
3: Yeah, okay.
5: I do what Christina does. I'm a senior attorney who does active litigation. So once we have identified, how we would determine a viable innocence claim, and then we work to try to find a way to get us back into court because of all of the procedural problems that are in place. We try to find a way to get that innocent person back in court, whether that's sometimes through the use of DNA,
3: right,
5: or whether we discover something, a constitutional violation that we can then bring.
3: Is that, that's got to be tough. Yeah, when you say, yes, I'm going to court today, I'm going to go try to get this guy out, and this guy out of jail, that's got to be innocent. That's got to be strange, but it's got to be very, I don't know, it really puts a lot of strain on you.
5: Oh, yeah. It's very stressful, but I think part of the hardship is that, like, I have spoken to this person so many times, right? I have reviewed every shred of piece of paper, every bit of evidence, right? And I am convinced, because we cannot work on a case unless I am convinced that this person is innocent.
3: Okay.
5: And so it's kind of wild to have a human being that as much as I can know, short of being there, that this person is innocent, and then have to go into court and, like Christina said, be like, no, my client could not have found this scrap of paper in the DA's file that you hid from him sooner.
3: Oh.
5: No, he couldn't have. Sorry. And it's kind of surreal to have that kind of argument for a human being that I'm like, this person isn't where they're supposed to be.
3: Right.
5: Please let them out.
3: Do you get that a lot, where the state is hidden something from you? You get that?
5: Yeah.
3: You do? Really? Oh.
5: That's, you know, kind of one of the things we were very much hoping to talk about today. That's kind of colloquially what we call a Brady violation.
3: Right.
5: Comes from a U.S. Supreme Court case, Brady versus Maryland, which was in the early 60s. And it basically says that the state has its own responsibility to give to the defense things that would be essentially favorable to the defense.
3: Right.
5: Right. Right. And we have found we call it a Brady violation. I think that's present in right now every single one of our active cases.
3: Really?
5: Every single one.
3: Wow. And what ways? How did you know of any ways? Have they told you yet?
5: Interestingly, all three of our active cases right now have different permutations or versions of a Brady violation. I have two of the three. One of them, Jermichael Mays, his is, there were two plea deals for jailhouse snitches, essentially.
3: Mm-hmm. Okay.
5: Right, that were undisclosed, so they were never told. So there's a Brady violation for the state not revealing that they had an agreement to help out these people in exchange for their testimony. Then another permutation of a Brady violation involved in the same case is that those two people lied under oath and denied that they had been given anything in exchange for their testimony. That's a separate Brady violation, the suppression of the deal and then the lying on the stand. And then in my other case, Jimmy Pontoon, it's a rape case from 1984. There appears to have been a serial rapist who was acting, there was a rape that is, well, I believe it was an attempted rape, shockingly almost identical sounding to the rape that Jimmy was convicted of, that he did not do. But he was in jail when it happened.
3: Oh, wow.
5: When the second one happened. So, his defense was never told of this serial rapist who was clearly acting in Augusta at the time. That's a different kind of Brady violation, that they should have disclosed that because a defense attorney could have used that information. And I'll let Christina talk about her
4: Yeah. Yeah. So, of like Veronica said, of the three active cases we have posted on our website right now, every one of them has a Brady, at least one Brady violation. Oh, so for Eric Heard, it is so interesting because it can take so many different forms, right? Mm-hmm. The basics are, like Veronica said, if you have information favorable to the defense, you turn it over.
6: Right.
4: That's not it's not negotiable. That's a constitutional requirement. And yet we do see this frequently over and over coming up in different ways. So for Eric Heard's case, there were two Brady violations that we've raised in our current habeas litigation. One is has to do with alternate suspects. And essentially there was a victim who witnessed her sister being shot during a home invasion. Very tragic case. Mm-hmm. There were two perpetrators. She had already selected these two people as the ones she thought had done it. That would be Eric Heard and his co-defendant. And what was not disclosed was this witness, this victim, called the DA's office weeks after she had already done these identifications and said, "Hey, I think you guys need to look at this other guy. I think he might be a suspect. I'm really worried." She called the DA's office. She called the police department. And that would have been really nice to know, because if you're certain in your identifications, you wouldn't be doing that, right?
6: Right.
4: You wouldn't be concerned with another person who might have been involved because you've already picked them out.
6: Right.
4: And so, you know, without that information, the defense was not able to ask her, "I thought you said you were sure that it was Eric Heard. So who is this other guy? And should we look at him? Do we need to figure out how, you know, are you wrong? Like, what's going on here?" But that wasn't disclosed. And so that was never allowed to happen. There was no opportunity for the defense to explore that before the trial. And there was also, in those same notes, these are called victim services notes, and they're conversations between the victim and the DA's office.
6: Okay.
4: So someone from her family called and said, "We don't know why it's taking you so long to prosecute Eric Heard. We know that there's DNA evidence. We know that there's a gun. We know that there's a confession, and all this stuff ties Eric Heard to this crime." The problem is, none of that was true. There was no DNA. There was no gun, you know. And so, again, if you're under that belief that there is this very strong scientific evidence that connects Eric Heard to this crime, that there's no, it has to influence your sureness that you've selected the right person from the lineup, right?
6: Yeah.
4: And again, the defense was not aware of that. That information was not shared. And so it wasn't something that could be explored. And what that leaves you with is a defense that is hamstrung, that is not putting on their best case, that is not able to challenge the state's case like they should be able to do. And it's not fair. So at the end of the day, that, you know, a Brady violation is just a lack of fairness in the process. And we can't have that.
6: Can they get into any trouble regarding a Brady violation? And then they just go, no big deal.
4: You know,
6: The prosecuting attorney, I mean.
4: So, Even if you look nationwide, there are very few examples of prosecutors who have been held accountable, even for intentional, egregious misconduct.
6: Right. Right.
4: There are a handful. There are very few. There are ethical rules that bind prosecutors. There, of course, the Constitution itself requires that they turn over the information. There have been maybe one or two, like, actual criminal prosecutions of prosecutors for withholding information like this intentionally, but they're very few and far between. And in none of our cases has there been any, you know, accountability or even recognition that this was improper, that this information was withheld.
6: Is it something like a particular county, like X county, this county does it over and over and over? Are there certain counties you're like, "Oh no, that county's..."
5: The shocking part is, like, all three of our active cases, right? Jamichael Mays was convicted in 2002, crime occurred in 2001 out of Muskogee County, which is Columbus, Georgia.
6: Right.
5: Jimmy Pontoon, my other client, is a conviction out of Richmond County, so Augusta, Georgia, from 1984.
6: Wow.
4: And Eric Heard's case is a 2009 case from Clayton County. So it's literally spanning the decades.
6: Yeah.
4: It's spanning the geography of Georgia. You know, there may be some sort of hot spots, if you will, but this is not at all an isolated problem in time or in space. It is widespread, unfortunately.
6: Wow. That's something. And there's just nothing you can do other than what you're doing.
5: Right.
6: That's all you can do.
5: Right.
6: Yeah. Now, do a lot of people try to get you to represent them, and you look and they're like, "Oh, this guy really did it. He did it. We can't represent you." You have that?
4: Yeah, we have a very robust screening process.
6: Okay.
4: And so, you know, people write us letters and say, "I didn't commit this crime. I need your help." And we sort of weed folks out at every stage as we go down. we end up rejecting about 95% of the cases of people who write to us. We do have, you know, backlogs on things that are on pause because we don't have the staff and the bandwidth to jump on them right away. But that is not the main reason why people are kind of falling off. It's because either, you know, they don't have a plausible innocence claim. We don't think that anything we could uncover would be able to overcome the evidence that was presented against them at trial. You know, we do have some cases, and Veronica can say more, where we actually do really believe in someone's innocence, but we've reached the end of the road. You know, we've talked to all the witnesses, we've looked at all the files, we've just dug and dug to find some kind of legal issue that can get us back into the courtroom, and we've had to close cases like that because we just don't, there's nothing to hang our hat on, even though we really believe someone's innocent.
6: Yeah, something like that. Blah,
5: blah. Yeah, I have a case that I'm working on that we even, the state actually in that particular case actually agreed to do some DNA testing, but the problem was is that the DNA testing, actually it was a rape, and it did reveal they can do it, what's called a male DNA screening. So it's like an initial procedure to see if there's any male DNA present. And that was positive, but there was just not enough DNA to even get a partial profile. So it, you know, it's kind of, you know, now pulling at strings, seeing if there's literally anything that we can come up with at all. When I firmly believe that this person is innocent.
6: That's got to be particularly frustrating.
5: It is. It's heartbreaking.
6: Yeah.
5: It's heartbreaking.
6: Heartbreaking. Yeah. Oh, so do you have, like, for example, right now listening to this show, if a family is out there listening, you know, and they want to talk to you, can they at least talk to you about their person's case, or is that how you work? Did they come to you?
4: The way that people should get in contact with us, we actually need to hear directly from the incarcerated person, and they write us a letter. So we're kind of old school in that way.
6: Yeah.
4: But, you know, it goes back to the staffing we have. We just don't have, there's so many people that need help. We don't have enough people to help them. So we don't have the capacity to, you know, take phone calls and be on the phone with family members, unfortunately. The best way is just to have them write us a letter.
6: Okay.
4: Yeah. And then we'll get the process started by sending them our intake questionnaire application and, you know, start the review process that way.
6: It's amazing. I know last time you had a guy who'd just been, released, and he told his story, and you're like, wow. He had his lawyer on last time too, and he was like, amazing. Is it sometimes a defense attorney's fault that the guy got convicted?
4: Yeah, it definitely can be. I mean, I'll say, you know, most of the time it's a combination of things, right? It's not just one failure.
6: Okay.
4: It's sort of like all of these things lined up in the exact wrong way to get an innocent person convicted. But definitely one of the factors, we call them wrongful conviction factors. And one of those is an inadequate assistance of counsel, where something has just gone wrong. You know, maybe they are overworked and they didn't have time to prepare. Maybe they were lazy. Maybe they just didn't care and they didn't really want to do a whole lot of work to prepare. You know, going back to kind of circling it back to Brady, the state withholding evidence can actually make a lawyer ineffective.
6: That's
4: right?
6: What I thought. That's what I was thinking. Yeah.
4: Yeah. And, you know, if you don't have all the information, it's not your fault, but you can be providing an inadequate defense if you don't have all the information to work on. Right. Yeah. So that's definitely a factor. I think the National Registry of Exonerations is a great resource to look at for statistics and things like that. And I believe last year, the exonerations that happened around one third of the cases involved ineffective assistance of counsel. So it's definitely something that shows up in some cases.
6: Can they get retried because of that? Because of the effective counsel, defense counsel? Can they?
4: Yeah, I mean, that's sort of like a broader question of what kind of relief you're getting, right?
6: Yeah,
4: so
6: right. We
4: do, most of our cases are going to be habeas cases, or we'll file extraordinary motions for a new trial. And those are just based on any newly discovered evidence and sort of separated out, where your constitutional violations go to habeas and anything else that's newly discovered goes to the extraordinary motion. So in both of those instances, if we win, what that gets us is back to as if our client had just been arrested on these charges again.
6: Then
4: we are in a position where the state has to make a decision on whether do they want to retry this person? Do they want to dismiss the case? Do they want to offer them some kind of plea agreement to resolve the case? Those are the kind of the options, but that's sort of across the board. Regardless of the reason we get that relief, it's kind of everything goes back to that.
6: Okay.
4: Those three options for resolving the case.
6: Do you have a case now that's going on that we should be watched? Maybe everybody can watch what happens to it. Everyone going on right now that you can talk about?
5: Yeah. I mean, we have all three of our active cases are ones to watch. But I mean, specifically, like one that is I mean, both of my cases are my active cases are near and dear to my heart. But for one, like Jamichael Mays, that one I've had since I literally started at the Georgia Innocence Project. And it is, again, the central issue is going to be this Brady violation. Mm-hmm. It's an armed robbery where no one was hurt. And it's basically, I mean, essentially the facts are that they, you know, this robbery occurred to the person that they knew was selling drugs. Okay. So they, you know, these folks appeared at the drug dealer's house, robbed him of his stuff, and then ended up calling the police, right? Okay. Robbed at gunpoint. Okay. But no one was shot. No one was physically harmed. So in that particular case, the state, it's a little bit complicated because there are two different people who received plea deals in exchange for testimony. One of them was actually like a fact witness. Like he was a neighbor who saw it happen. But in between the robbery and then the trial, that witness caught some of his own charges. And then went from being able to identify one person involved, not Mr. Mays, but a co-defendant, to suddenly being able to provide, you know, testimony identifying all three of them. But of course, he wasn't promised anything in exchange for his testimony. And my client actually put on a ridiculously airtight alibi. It's three, not none of them girlfriends, none of them relatives, friends of his who contextualized why they remembered this day, that he was there when he left, spanning the entire time, several hours before and several hours after the robbery, saying, no, he was with us, and I gave him a ride back to Columbus. And like one of them was literally a DFAX worker. One of them was a former military member.
6: Oh, wow.
5: Yes.
6: Yeah, really, yeah.
5: And so, but at any rate, in rebuttal, which means once, so the state went, then the defense went with their three alibi witnesses. Mm-hmm. And then the state gets to call someone in rebuttal. So they call this other person, jailhouse snitch, who says that he heard my client make an admission or say that he participated in this armed robbery while in the jail together. But assured, you know, said, no, not offered anything in exchange, just out of the goodness of my heart. Well, you know, this is now 20 plus years later, we get the district attorney's file, and there are notes about plea offers that were offered to the first person. There's a note, that a sticky note that says, go over deal with the second person. And we are, it's very frustrating because what Christina mentioned about some of these procedural issues, they were like, no, you should have found these sticky notes hidden in the DA's file sooner.
4: And when we're saying hidden, this is something just so incredible to me about Jamichael Mays' case. We had gotten a previous copy. We had said to the DA's office, please copy your file and send us your file. And they did that. They didn't copy the sticky notes, right? Of course they didn't. They took the sticky notes off and copied the pages. So, but for
5: we went in person a second time. So had asked for it electronically once. I went a second time in person and found the sticky note.
4: Which, of course, our incarcerated clients can never do. An impossibility, right? So these people are literally getting lucky by having us represent them for free because they can't afford counsel. But they need someone to go there in person and look at the file and hope that that sticky note hasn't been removed and get a copy of it before somebody realizes and snatches it back up, you know?
5: And that's exactly what we did. And their argument is that my client should have found that sooner, should have assumed that there was some shadiness going on and should have found that sooner. And I am now having to fight that in a position where...
6: How would he?
5: Exactly. How would he? And they don't have to articulate that. Right. They just get to be like, no, you should have found it sooner. And the habeas court, without any case law, agreed. And so now I'm in a position where, once in habeas, you're not guaranteed an appeal. You have to ask permission when you're the petitioner the incarcerated individual. You have to ask permission. And so we are waiting on the Georgia Supreme Court to decide whether they have the capacity or interest in these particular issues to grant us that right. And so he's kind of just waiting when we have the evidence. And it's just heartbreaking for Mr. Mays.
6: It's got to be frustrating. Where do you get your funding from? And can people donate to you?
4: Absolutely. So over half of our funding is private donations. Okay. So we have a lot of supporters who give us $5 a month, $20 a month. And that kind of adds up to get us where we're at. We always need donations. We do not. People think we get state funding or government funding. We don't. You know, occasionally we'll get a federal grant that might fund one person or something like that. But typically it is coming from private donors. And like I said, we have way more work to do than we have the staff for. So absolutely, you can go on our website, Georgia Innocence Project, and there's a donate button there. Any amount helps.
6: Any amount. And should they go in there to find out what you do and all too, right?
4: Yeah, so absolutely.
6: Everything's on
4: absolutely.
6: There.
4: We have blog posts that kind of explain our work. We have an active client page where you can read more about Jemichael Mays, Jimmy Pontoon, and Eric Hurd. Those are our active cases. We have all of our exonerees listed there. So we have 17 folks that we've helped get out of prison. All of their stories are listed there. So you can read. We've got a lot of reading. If you're ready to read.
5: You want more information. We got it.
4: Yeah.
6: Well, you guys do wonderful work, and I appreciate it very much. I appreciate you coming on today. Thank you very much, Georgia.
4: Thank you. Thank you so much.
5: Thank you.
6: That's Christina Cribbs, litigation director, and Veronica O'Grady, senior attorney for Georgia Innocence Project. You can find out more about them at GeorgiaInnocenceProject.org. 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

0: This is Georgia Focus Extra. The American Red Cross is calling on the public to donate blood after the nation's blood supply dropped nearly 25% in June. As summer months bring more traumatic cases and fewer donations, the organization is urging eligible donors to roll up their sleeves to help ensure hospitals have enough blood that they need to save lives. Here to talk about it is Dr. Courtney Lawrence. The Red Cross has declared emergency blood shortage. How serious is the situation? What's driving the shortage right now?
1: So we are really approaching a nationwide crisis. The American Red Cross is a large blood supplier for the vast, huge number of hospitals across the country. And we have seen a drop in our national blood supply by 25%. And that really comes in a critical time between Memorial Day and Labor Day. It's what we call a high trauma season, meaning that we are seeing more unexpected accidents, injuries, and that translates to more patients coming into the hospital, potentially needing multiple blood units to help them recover or to save their life.
0: So that's why we need it now, because of these accidents, right? Things happen during summer?
1: That's exactly right. We're seeing that more people are spending time outdoors, whether it's biking, hiking, boating, routine lawn care. And while we're all trying to stay safe during our favorite outdoor hobbies and activities, we also know that accidents happen. At the same time, we're seeing more people traveling. More cars on the road means increased episodes of motor vehicle accidents. And somebody who's been through a major car accident could need dozens, if not 100-plus units of blood to help them recover.
0: Wow, that's very true. Now, why is it so important for people who've donated blood regularly to keep doing it? And then for someone who's never donated before, what should they know about it?
1: So one thing that we saw with a recent Red Cross survey is that less than 1 in 5 people who responded were aware that blood units expire, that they have a limited shelf life. So that means that we don't have the opportunity to stockpile blood to supply for patients for weeks or for months or years. And that really translates to needing blood donors to come in consistently throughout the year, replenish our blood supplies so that hospitals can get what they need for patient care. I think that many individuals who haven't donated blood before don't realize how quick and easy the process can be. So we ask for anybody who thinks that they might be eligible to either log on to redcrossblood.org or to call in to 1-800-RED-CROSS or to download the Blood Donor app by Red Cross, so that they can put in their zip code and they can find a blood drive and available appointment that's closest and most convenient to them. By scheduling that appointment, it allows them to be able to prepare for their blood donation, to get a good night's rest the evening before, and to make sure that they're coming in well hydrated so that we can help make that experience as smooth and as short as possible.
0: Now, the Red Cross is working hard to get blood donated. And one way they're doing it is they're thanking donors with a special gift. What is a special gift?
1: Because the need for blood right now is so high, anyone who donates blood or platelets between now and the end of July will receive a Fandango movie ticket in their email after donation, which is just one way Red Cross can say thank you to donors who generously give of their time, but importantly give the gift of life by rolling up a sleeve.
0: Visit redcrossblood.org for more information. John Clark, Georgia News Network.
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21: Good morning. Clouds breaking up, heading toward a mostly sunny afternoon. High around 80, still a little breezy at times. Tonight, mainly clear, low 63. Mostly sunny, mid-80s tomorrow. We'll keep it sunny, warming up to the upper 80s Tuesday and Wednesday. From the Georgia Weather Net, I'm meteorologist KJ Allen.
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25: 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Albany weather.
26: Good morning. Clouds breaking up, heading toward a mostly sunny afternoon. High around 80, still a little breezy at times. Tonight, mainly clear, low 63. Mostly sunny, mid-80s tomorrow. We'll keep it sunny, warming up to the upper 80s Tuesday and Wednesday. From the Georgia Weather Net, I'm meteorologist KJ Allen.
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All the classic rock you need. 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
4: 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This week, we're taking a trip through the decades. First up, the 70s, when we saw the rise of Led Zeppelin, breakup of the Beatles, debut albums from Aerosmith, Van Halen, the Eagles, Queen, the Police, and The Who released one of the greatest albums of all time, Who's Next?

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0: 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Also in there, Aerosmith from their debut, Led Zeppelin, and The Who started our set. 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
0: Welcome back. 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When MTV changed the music scene, the Hair Band was born, Live Aid united the world, and Bon Jovi's third album, Slippery When Wet, had three top 10 hits and spent 8 weeks

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It's

0: Steve Perry's vocals helped Journey have massive success in the 80s. We also heard some huge hits from Guns N' Roses, ZZ Top, and Bon Jovi kick things off. That'll bring our nod to the 80s to a close. When we come back, we'll turn the page and head into the 90s, so stick around.
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0: This is Matt Pinfield, and you're listening to Flashback. Welcome back. The 90s brought us blockbusters like Titanic, Jurassic Park, and Forrest Gump, while Friends and Seinfeld ruled the small screen. Michael Jordan was dominating the NBA, Tiger Woods burst onto the golf scene, and Green Day's Dookie helped put punk rock back in the spotlight. 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

0: Stone Temple Pilots from their second album, Purple. We also heard some great 90s tracks from Metallica, Tom Petty, and Green Day kicked off our set. That'll bring our salute to the decades of rock to a close. But stick around and we'll kick off another hour when we come back.
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0: Hi, I'm Matt Pinfield, and this is Flashback. Welcome to Flashback, celebration of the red, white, and blue bicentennial. The 200-year celebration on July 4th that year featured Elton John performing for 62,000 in Boston, ZZ Top and Skinner rocked 35,000 in Memphis, while the Eagles and Fleetwood Mac played for 36,000 in Tampa. Speaking of the Eagles, they also released one of the best-selling albums of all time that year. Let's start our 76 rewind with the record of the year, the title track, Hotel California.

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0: Pinfield, and this is Flashback. Now back to the year Charlie's Angels debuted on TV and became an immediate pop culture sensation, and Kansas released their fourth studio album, Left Overture. It featured their first worldwide hit, Carry On, Wayward Son.

0: That was David Bowie with the lead single from his 10th studio album, Station to Station and Golden Years, a song he wrote for Elvis Presley, but Elvis turned it down. Before that, we heard from Tom Petty, ELO from A New World Record, and Kansas opened our set. Our journey through the year Jimmy Carter defeated Gerald Ford to win the presidency continues when 1976 returns.
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0: Welcome back to 1976, the year the Pittsburgh Steelers were once again Super Bowl champs. Cincinnati's Big Red Machine, led by Johnny Bench, won the World Series, and former Humble Pie founder Peter Frampton

0: Before that, we heard from the Doobies, AC/DC, and Peter Frampton opened the set. And that'll do it for our look back at 1976, the year of the bicentennial. But Flashback is just getting started. Stick around and we'll kick off another hour right after this.
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0: Hi, I'm Matt Pinfield, and this is Flashback. All right, since we can't smoke indoors anymore, you'll have to imagine our blues club. 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But you don't have to imagine the music. We've got that part covered as the doors start our blues-based act.

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0: 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Also laying down the blues riffs were Stevie Ray Vaughan, The Who, and The Doors. 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
0: 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Like Joe Walsh, who put some pretty hot blues licks in his song about how much he loves his place in Colorado.

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12: 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Know your Constitution. 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
3: 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And you know what I'm talking about. 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

0: Stoker-style boogie from Tres Hombres and LaGrange. Before that, Led Zeppelin and George Thorogood also helped us top off our case of the blues. That's it. No more working blue. We'll get into more colors and more music right after this.
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7: Welcome back. This week's newscast takes us back to 1988 when U2 released Rattle and Hum, a mix of live performances and new studio recordings. The album featured collaborations with Bob Dylan, B.B. King, and others, blending U2's rock sound with blues,

Rod Stewart officially became Sir Roderick David Stewart this week in 2016, when he received his knighthood from Prince William at Buckingham Palace in London. And in 1993, Nirvana had the number one album in America with their third and final studio album in Europe.

0: And finally, in 1978, the Rolling Stones performed on Saturday Night Live, featuring songs from their Some Girls album. Mick Jagger, Charlie Watts, and Ronnie Wood also got in on the fun, appearing in sketches during the show. 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
0: Welcome to the Flashback Rockstar Birthday Party. You can call him whatever you want, the Space Cowboy, the Gangster of Love, or even Maurice. 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
16: I started my first rock and roll band in 1956. That was a great little band. It had some real good musicians in it. Boz Scaggs was one of the guitar players and singers. Boz and I met in junior high school. I found out that he could sing real well, so we started singing together. And we sang together for about 5 years.

0: That's REO Speedwagon featuring guitarist and vocalist Kevin Cronin, who turned 75 this week. And birthday wishes go out to the wild and energetic former Van Halen frontman David Lee Roth, the Rock and Roll Hall of Famer, celebrates his 72nd this week.
1: See, my job as a singer is to get you to feel the way I feel for 3.5 minutes, you know? 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

0: And also celebrating this week is singer, songwriter, Farm Aid co-founder, and Rock and Roll Hall of Famer John Mellencamp, who's turning 75. When we return, we'll take a look at some album titles next on Flashback.
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0: 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Take the best song on your album and name the album after it. Song title equals album title. 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First up, Bruce Springsteen's breakthrough album.

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10: Albany weather.
11: Mostly sunny this afternoon. Still a little breezy with our high in the low 80s. Tonight, clear, low 62. Sunny, warmer tomorrow, high 86. We'll keep it mostly sunny, rain-free Tuesday and Wednesday. Continuing to warm up with all that sunshine. Highs in the upper 80s. I'm Georgia WeatherNet meteorologist KJ Allen.
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17: Albany weather.
18: Mostly sunny this afternoon, still a little breezy with our high in the low 80s. Tonight, clear, low 62. Sunny, warmer tomorrow, high 86. We'll keep it mostly sunny, rain-free Tuesday and Wednesday. Continuing to warm up with all that sunshine, highs in the upper 80s. I'm Georgia WeatherNet meteorologist KJ Allen.
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4: Albany weather.
5: Mostly sunny this afternoon, still a little breezy with our high in the low 80s. Tonight, clear, low 62. Sunny, warmer tomorrow, high 86. We'll keep it mostly sunny, rain-free Tuesday and Wednesday. Continuing to warm up with all that sunshine, highs in the upper 80s. I'm Georgia WeatherNet meteorologist KJ Allen.
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12: Albany weather.
13: Mostly sunny this afternoon, still a little breezy with our high in the low 80s. Tonight, clear, low 62. Sunny, warmer tomorrow, high 86. We'll keep it mostly sunny, rain-free Tuesday and Wednesday. Continuing to warm up with all that sunshine, highs in the upper 80s. I'm Georgia WeatherNet meteorologist KJ Allen.
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9: Mostly sunny this afternoon, still a little breezy with our high in the low 80s. Tonight, clear, low 62. Sunny, warmer tomorrow, high 86. We'll keep it mostly sunny, rain-free Tuesday and Wednesday. Continuing to warm up with all that sunshine, highs in the upper 80s. I'm Georgia WeatherNet meteorologist KJ Allen.
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1: 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Maybe it was the parents freaking out. 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We'll also have the return of The Internet is Undefeated, some delightful audio that we have unearthed for you that we think you'll appreciate. 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
15: Albany weather.
16: Mainly clear through the evening and overnight hours. We'll see a low tonight around 61. Sunny, warming up to 86 tomorrow. Still a little breezy at times throughout the day. Sunny Tuesday, high 86. We'll keep it sunny Wednesday and Thursday, rain-free, highs in the upper 80s. I'm Georgia WeatherNet meteorologist KJ Allen.
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16: Albany weather.
17: Mainly clear through the evening and overnight hours. We'll see a low tonight around 61. Sunny, warming up to 86 tomorrow. Still a little breezy at times throughout the day. Sunny Tuesday, high 86. We'll keep it sunny Wednesday and Thursday. Rain-free, highs in the upper 80s. I'm Georgia WeatherNet meteorologist KJ Allen.
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6: 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The first chapter in today's curriculum is a little segment I like to call Finest Work Song. Songs that are about plowing through adversity, persevering, and keeping your nose to the proverbial grindstone, if you will. After all, rock and roll is pretty much the ultimate motivator. Our first spotlight is on a song written for anyone that's ever faced the embarrassment of standing in an unemployment line and the frustration of losing a job they've dedicated decades of their life to perform. This is Styx with Blue Collar Man on Classic Rock.

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So Tommy was actually stoned when he returned from a deep sea fishing trip. It's an anguish that his friend Pete was going through when he was laid off. Tommy was compelled to write a song for the challenges of the working man. Next up on our segment of working songs is one of the biggest champions of the working man or the working class altogether, the Motor City's Bob Seger, who actually worked at a General Motors plant where he loaded conveyors. Bob had some personal experience to tap into when he wrote a song about what he called the dehumanization of the assembly line. Here's Bob and the Silver Bullet Band with another great track from 1978, Feel Like a Number, on Classic Rock U.

0: You got the Professor Rock and CRU. That was Rush, Getty, Alex and John, S and John Rutsey, the original drummer of the band before the late, great Neil Peart came aboard. Blasting a track that was dedicated to Alex's father, who worked his butt off with manual labor jobs throughout his life, but never complained one time about it. We're going to keep on keeping on with more working songs to pay tribute to after the short break. This is Classic Rock U.
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2: 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We'll also have the return of The Internet is Undefeated. 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
4: Albany weather.
5: Mainly clear through the evening and overnight hours. We'll see a low tonight around 61. Sunny, warming up to 86 tomorrow. Still a little breezy at times throughout the day. Sunny Tuesday, high 86. We'll keep it sunny Wednesday and Thursday. Rain-free, highs in the upper 80s. I'm Georgia WeatherNet meteorologist KJ Allen.
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2: 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We're taking our hats off with the artists that gave us the working songs, the great ones. And of course, we got to tip the hat to the boss, Bruce Springsteen. The working people of the world on his mind is an inspiration for many of his songs, including one that he wrote 5 years before it was released. He was going to give it to the Ramones, except that his longtime manager, John Landau, and also his guitarist, Little Steven, they convinced him to keep it for his solo album, The River, and it became his first top 10 hit. Here's Bruce with his song about a man who wants to be a good provider for his family, but still grapples with wanderlust. The contrast is powerful. Here's Hungry Heart on Classic Rock U.

0: Professor Rock here on CRU, and for me, that one never gets old. Bon Jovi's Living on a Prayer. Certainly one of the biggest working song anthems of the entire rock era. Of course, the story of Tommy and Gina, a hardworking American couple trying to make it through the tough times while still holding on to their dreams. That was a mega smash in 1987 that owned the Billboard Hot 100 at number one for a whole month, 4 weeks.
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0: All right, let's shift a few chords and turn the chapter to one of my favorite subjects on here, the almighty guitar riff. Our latest edition of Riff This. For all of us enlisted here at Classic Rock U, a rock guitar riff is as exhilarating as fresh and clean mountain air. Or as the members of AC/DC phrase it in the final track on Back in Black, rock and roll ain't noise pollution. Angus and Malcolm Young came up with a riff for the song and told Brian Johnson just to say something over the intro. AC/DC's ripped this defiance in response to government officials in London that tried to ban rock music because it was too loud. Let's do it on Classic Rock U.

0: Hey, Professor Rock here. Did you think you were listening to an episode of CSI for a second there? It's easy to do since Who Are You was the theme song for that popular TV series for 15 years. The riff was invented by Pete Townsend when he originated a synthesizer demo in 1971. He unearthed the riff as the title track for the Who Are You album in 1978.
1: I'm gonna be like you, Dad. You know I'm gonna be like you.
0: Let's break away from riffing and take a history lesson from the great piano man Billy Joel on My Dad's Vinyl. I liked history okay in school, but I loved the history of rock music that my dad told to me and how he shared his collection of vinyl with me every chance he got. My dad and I both loved Billy Joel, so when the piano man put a clever collection of pop culture and news events into a song where the weed didn't start to fire, it happened to correspond with the years my dad was born. And when he was growing up, and he told me the meaning behind some of the more obscure events. And even better than that, he told me where he was when some of those events happened in his own memories. Here's Billy Joel's number one hit from 1989 on Classic Rock U.

0: Hey, Professor Rock here on Classic Rock U. That was Billy Joel with his frantic fast forward of celebrity and pivotal news events from his birth 1949 to the year 1989, the year it was released. We Didn't Start the Fire is a classic. Coming up, we're going to give some extra credit to a couple of hidden gems from the 80s when Classic Rock U continues.
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16: 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If you win your first $5 lineup, you're going to get $150 in lineups. 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How about Derrick Henry's touchdowns and rushing yards on PrizePicks? 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And PrizePicks has also improved search functionality and live box scores to track your picks without having to leave the app. Plus, with their social feature, you can find popular picks that users love and copy them in just one click. 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That's right. 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
0: 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Songs that just don't get their due. Jacksonville's 38 Special busted out big with the album Wild-Eyed Southern Boys in 1981, but they had a hidden gem in 1980 that deserves more of the spotlight, even though it wasn't originally their song. It was a great Southern rock jam that was written by Jim Peterik and Frankie Sullivan, who were members of Survivor. But when the rough version was deemed unsuitable by Survivor producer John Kolodner, it went to 38 Special. Yeah, what the heck? Jim and Frankie still got paid when the song received significant play on album rock radio and also some top 40.

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